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fancy restaurants. She takes the sadness out of me. 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She makes me a better man. I take her water when she's thirsty. She takes me as I am.

0: Good morning, I'm Ellen Butler. A train driver has died and at least 89 people have been injured after two trains collided near Bedford in England. One train crashed into the back of another on the same line shortly after 5 o'clock yesterday evening, causing at least one carriage to derail. Passengers described scenes of terror with descriptions of people being thrown from their seats. 11 people suffered very serious injuries. A further 22 were badly hurt. Britain's Transport Secretary Heidi Alexander says a full investigation is now underway.
1: UK railways are some of the safest railways in the world, and it's very unusual for an incident like this to happen on the network. We will make sure that there's a thorough investigation done to establish how this collision happened and to ensure that lessons are learned.
0: Donald Trump says ships are once again moving freely through the Strait of Hormuz. It comes following the announcement of a renewed ceasefire between Israel and Hezbollah. Lebanese security sources say Israeli attacks have continued, though, with a dozen airstrikes in the first hour of the ceasefire alone. Despite not achieving his key objectives in the war with Iran, the US president has hailed the reopening of the strait as a major win.
2: Our country's doing so well. Those ships are flowing out of the Hormuz Strait like nobody's ever seen before, actually. There were a lot of them, about 700 of them, and they're pouring out. The oil is all over the place. You're going to see oil drop so low. I hope the companies are happy about it. But we have a lot of victories.
0: Energy customers are being reminded to shop around to get the best price. Flowgas price hikes will take effect on the 20th of July. The company is raising its gas prices by around 12% and electricity by around 11%. It's blaming continued volatility in global energy markets for the rises. Dara Cassidy from price comparison website bonkers.ie explains how it'll affect customers.
3: What that means is that the average customer who has their gas and electricity with Flowgas could see their bills go up by close to €400 a year. So it's really not an insignificant amount of money, and we know that in Ireland electricity prices are already the most expensive in the European Union, and this isn't obviously going to help.
0: And Anne Hathaway has announced she's pregnant with her third child. The 43-year-old actress revealed the news in a video on Instagram. The Devil Wears Prada star has been married to actor and businessman Adam Shulman since 2012, and they have two sons. And that's your news for now.
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3: Good morning, I'm David Seagrave. The action continues in the group stages of the World Cup this evening. Up first is the Netherlands versus Sweden in Group F, and a win for Graham Potter's side will secure their passage to the knockout stages. After that, Germany are up against Ivory Coast. The Germans could all but confirm top spot with a win thanks to their goal difference. Last night, the USA advanced with a 2-0 win over Australia. Close to home, Shamrock Rovers kept the distance between them and second place St. Pat's with a 2-0 win over Waterford. The Saints also ran out 2-0 winners thanks to late goals from Chris Forrester and Joe Redmond. It finished 2-2 between Drogheda United and Shelburne. Galway United got the better of Derry City with a 2-1 win in Salt Hill, and Dundalk leapfrogged Bohemians thanks to a 2-1 win at Dalymount. In rugby, Leinster made a back-to-back URC titles last night. The Blues cruised to victory against the Bulls with a dominant first half display, enough to keep the South African side out of reach. James Lowe, Jerry Kerr and Rico Ioane also lifted silverware in their last appearance for the province, with the All Blacks scoring a try in his final outing. However, Ireland boss Andy Farrell will be alarmed by a first half injury to Caelan Darris, which forced the number 8 off. And in Gaelic games, the quarterfinals of the All-Ireland Senior Hurling Championship get underway this evening. Leinster runners-up Dublin take on Clare at Semple Stadium from 7 o'clock. Before that, it's round 3 action in the Football Championship. Kerry and Armagh meet from 4 o'clock at Fitzgerald Stadium, while Castlebar host the meeting of Mayo and Meath from a quarter past 6. To access 3 free Off the Ball podcasts a month, download the Go Loud app now.
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4: A chance of some light showers to start this morning. Otherwise, a dry day ahead with long spells of sunshine and highs of 16 to 22 degrees.
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5: Now, earlier this week, the sentencing took place of a Garda, Michael Ball, no longer a serving officer, but he was jailed for 6 years in Dundalk Circuit Court, having pleaded guilty to dangerous driving causing death. The man who died was Niall McEnany, aged just 45, when he was killed by this drunk Garda while Niall was walking home in the early hours of St. Patrick's Day in 2024. We're joined by Niall's wife, Grace Martin. Grace, thank you very much for taking the time to join us on The Last Word.
6: Thanks for having me, Matt.
5: How are you? Because I know you've had a hard couple of years, but this week with the sentencing, how has that been for you?
6: It was tough. I haven't slept a lot. I kind of, in a lot of ways, I feel like it's all after kind of happening again. But my mind is actually clear now, whereas this time 2 years ago, I didn't have a thought in my head. I couldn't concentrate on anything. But I was very aware of you know, how much grief I was in. And I was kind of trying to ignore it a little bit. But since the sentencing, I kind of feel like this is the time now I can start again, nearly, you know, and just kind of move on and, you know, start looking at life prospects and different things now. I really couldn't focus on anything for the last 2 years.
5: Before we talk about the last 2 years and the sentencing, tell me a little bit about Niall.
6: Well, I met Niall at work and I found out years later, we'd been going out for a long time. We were going out together for 19 years.
5: 19 years?
6: Yeah.
5: Okay. Before you got married?
6: We were only married coming up to 5 years when he died, so it was 14 years.
5: Okay.
6: But I discovered years later that Niall was actually pursuing me for a long time and I didn't know who he was. Never laid eyes on him, didn't recognise him, any of that stuff. But anyway, he turned up at my work for a job and he kind of looked out and was like, oh my God, she works here, you know. So then again, I didn't notice at all. But I didn't really know a whole lot about hurling or GAA. I still kind of don't. I didn't really... It wasn't really my thing, you know.
5: And that was his big thing.
6: That was his huge thing. Like, you know, so he was very passionate about sport. Like, he would watch anything. He'd play anything that he could, you know. He was really interested in getting kids out playing. He was worried about young Hurlin dying in Louth. He was very worried about that. So he kept the kids' Wolftones team going for good 3-4 years on his own. He was a one-man team for a long time. So he'd go down to the pitch every Saturday. It's supposed to be a two-hour session. He'd be there 4 or 5 hours, you know. And he would just put his all into it. Like every bit of him will go into sport. You know, I used to joke with him and say, I'm going to organise our wedding on the day of the All-Ireland.
5: But at least you would know that Loud wouldn't be in the All-Ireland hurling final anyway.
6: At least
5: I
6: would remember it. But he was really passionate about getting young people out playing and just out of their houses and onto the streets. Like he used to say, if you're throwing a ball against the wall, it's better than sitting at a computer or whatever, you know, just get out and play, you know. So, like I said, when I met him, I didn't really know a whole lot about GAA or hurling or any of that stuff, but I knew it was a huge part of his life. I kind of tried to learn. I know more than I'd like to know right now, you know, just over the years. He was very dedicated in his job. Any job he ever did it to 100%. He would have been the sort of guy who just couldn't do a job unless he was doing it 100%, you know? He was just very down to earth, like, and in comparison to the two of us, like, I'm kind of wild, a little bit wild, and we kind of, we're almost like chalk and cheese, you know, but as they say, opposites attract. And so, our relationship was actually kind of odd to a lot of people. Like, we kind of had separate lives. Like, I was into my music and I was into different things, you know, and he was all about sport and, you know, bigging up the teams and growing them, you know. And he did do media studies in college, actually. And I think that's where he wanted to go and do research. And it was probably through sport he would have wanted to do that, like, you know, but he never got there.
5: Tell us about how you found out that he had been killed.
6: Yeah, so Niall texted me at 1:40. And it's something that he always would when he was at the bottom of the hill. So it was like 20 minutes from our house. He'd text me and say, I'm on the way home. So I'll settle the dogs and the whole lot. So I was up in bed waiting for him to come home. I dozed off.
5: He'd been out for a few pints, hadn't he?
6: He'd been out for a few pints. He went out. The lads were after winning their first game in 3. And he kept going, I'll stay home. And I was like, Niall, just go. like, I'm not keeping you home today. Like, you know. And so he'd been out celebrating. And I got this text anyway at 1:40. Settled myself in bed, waited for him to come up. I'm not a great sleeper. So normally, that 20 minutes, I don't mind being woken up in 20 minutes. Just don't wake me up after 4 hours. You know, that kind of way.
5: Yeah.
6: So that was always our system, like, you know. And I hear the dogs going. I had 3 dogs at the time. And I heard the dogs going crazy. And I went, that's Niall home, grand. So I looked at my clock and it was 10:40 in the morning and I went nuts. I was so mad at him. I sat up in my bed just cursing him and cursing him, you know. And then eventually I went down because I thought I was worried that he'd forgotten his keys or he's lost his keys and he was going to go climbing the gate or something, you know. So I went down, nobody there, closed the door and I was real confused. So went to put the dogs out, another knock at the door, opened the door, so 3 guards there. So anyway, got them inside and the sergeant that was on duty that night, I can't remember what his name is, he said, have a seat there. And I said, no, what's going on? And he goes, no, sit down. And I said, no, I'm better standing. I'm better standing, just tell me. And he goes, I'm sorry to tell you, there's been an accident on the road. And I just looked at him and I said, what, Niall? And he nodded his head. And then I just took a couple of seconds and I looked at him again and said, is he dead? And the sergeant, and I could tell by his face how horrific his injuries were. I could tell by the sergeant's face when he just kind of nodded his head and said, I'm sorry. It was instant. So I collapsed. I was picked up, sat down. And this other guard brings me a mug of water instead of a glass. And it's just something that's stuck in my head. And I said to this guard, can you give me a mug of water? You know? And it's the weird things that you think of in those moments, you know? So anyway, I was just sitting there, just completely stunned. And eventually I asked him, I said, listen, have you been down to the scene? Listen, I know he's dead, but is he okay? How does he look? is what I said to him. And again, the sergeant's face fell. And he just goes, I'm sorry, Grace, it was major head trauma. It was instant. So I just went, okay, I know that. So I was kind of in the phase where I was kind of just getting my facts together, you know. So, yeah, then we took a trip over to Niall's parents' house and had to give them the news as well.
5: And at what stage did you ask who was responsible for this?
6: I didn't ask at all. It was just said to us the next day, I think it was. Maybe, no, could have been the same day. Because it was so early. It felt like nearly 3 days in one, you know. But I think it was like that afternoon when it was actually out in the news. That's when we found out that it was a Garda. And kind of my whole thought process on that person's situation completely changed, because I was like, man, this is your job. Like, a Garda is always on duty, no matter what. You know, they're there to help you. And I could not get my head around the fact that a Garda could do this and then leave.
5: Yeah, I mean, there's two things to it.
6: Yeah.
5: Been drunk first while driving the car,
6: mm-hmm.
5: but secondly, having hit Niall to have left the scene, just leave him there.
6: Yeah. Yeah. And that's what broke most people, I think. The fact that Niall was just left there. Now, I was lucky in a sense that when I got the news and I asked the question how Niall was, I knew just by asking those questions that there would be no saving Niall. You know, he was gone straight away. And then I had the other side of it where I had, you know, friends and family and all these other people going, or people stopping me in the street, you know, oh, he could have been saved, he could have been saved. And I had to keep telling them, no, he couldn't have been saved. Stop saying that, you know. And it's tough to take that realization into your life, you know, especially when everybody around you is telling you something different.
5: How long did it take for Michael Ball to be charged? And then did he plead guilty or not guilty?
6: He pled guilty in January of this year.
5: Which at least, I suppose, saved the trial.
6: Yeah. Yeah. So we just had a hearing, like, so basically all the evidence was laid out and, you know, the judge deliberated, like.
5: And how have you been over that period? Because it seems a lot of the time in Ireland that something happens and even if somebody is arrested mm-hmm. and charged quickly, it takes a long time before it actually comes to court, before you can have that closure.
6: Mm-hmm.
5: How was it for you in that period since Patrick's Day in 2024?
6: It's been hell. That first year, I couldn't even be in the house. I couldn't be in my own house, you know, because it was literally a 2 minute walk away from the house is where Niall died. Like just outside of our estate. And so I take the dog or one of the dogs and I go out and I just walk for hours and hours and hours. I wouldn't get home till 4 or 5 in the morning sometimes, you know, and I'd just be walking around on my own. I thought I was coping. I obviously wasn't, you know. And now I really don't really go anywhere now. You know, I've gone quite the opposite now where I'm kind of stuck in my ways in the house now, and I'll drive the dogs out for their walk now. And I, you know, I'm kind of keeping myself away from the town.
5: Do you think were you just in shock still that you hadn't processed?
6: I think so, you know, and I'm not sure I've even processed it now, you know. It's been a whirlwind, we'll say, you know. I found that a lot of people didn't really know what to do with me. And that's absolutely fine.
5: They didn't know how to talk to you, is it?
6: Like, even my family, they didn't know how to help. You know, like, I couldn't stand up without somebody going, where are you going? You know, and I'm like, I'm going for a shower, like, you know, or I'm going to make a cup of tea. I'll get your tea. No, I can make a cup of tea. You know, it's fine. And in a lot of ways, I wanted to be left alone, but I didn't want to be alone, you know? And, I suppose I was probably in shock for a good 8 months. I went back to work after 8 weeks. And I had a business where I did holistic therapy and sports therapy mainly. You know, I did beauty therapy as well, but my main business was holistic and sports therapy. So you can imagine the conversations that go along with that. You know, people are already exposed. You know, they're telling you all their problems and all their secrets. And The big part of my business was, you know, I'm a listener. I'm there as an ear, you know, as well as a body therapist or whatever.
5: Yeah.
6: And I found myself drifting. And I didn't want to change that about my business. I would have preferred to close the business rather than start doing a kind of substandard job. Not that anybody would notice, but I knew, you know. And I like giving people my full attention when I'm at work. And I wasn't able to after a while. So I closed in the end of November 24 because I just found myself not giving people the care they deserved, you know.
5: And then what did you do after that? Because that created another void in your life, did it?
6: After that, I'll be honest with you, I haven't really done much. There was a lot of running around, obviously going through probate and then obviously the case as well. I kind of just focused on all that, you know, getting all the actual paperwork done and getting all the stuff done before I can actually start, you know, properly grieving, I suppose, you know, because I can't let my life fall apart.
5: What about the sentence that was given earlier this week? Because it was a 4.5 year sentence mm-hmm. for dangerous driving causing death, and then consecutive to a 2.5 year sentence for leaving the scene, the final 12 months suspended, backdated to the 5th of May when Michael Ball went into custody. He's also been disqualified from driving for 12 years. Is that sufficient, do you think?
6: Nothing is going to change what happened. It's kind of what I expected, to be honest, because there's no charge in this country for vehicular manslaughter. And it was a top tier of 10 years for the dangerous driving and 5 years for the leaving the scene and failing to render assistance. So I suppose that's probably the best I was going to get, you know, out of 15 years, considering he pled guilty early and, you know, he signed all the necessary paperwork. He's done everything he needs to do. And
5: has he apologized to you?
6: So you probably read it in the papers that there was a letter of apology and then three character references from his family. I'm not going to read his letter because he hasn't signed it.
5: A letter of apology, but not signed.
6: Exactly.
5: And he said nothing at the sentencing hearing, did he?
6: No, I don't think he was allowed to engage me.
5: How will you be now, do you think?
6: I honestly have no idea.
5: Because one of the reasons that we decided to talk to you and thank you for getting in touch with us is because unfortunately we have situations every year, hundreds of people die on our roads. Mm-hmm. And it's not just the people who've died, it's all the people who are left behind them who are probably going through what you're going through at the moment. Mm-hmm. And all sorts of issues lead to deaths on our roads. Speeding, mm-hmm. people not paying attention because they're on their mobile phones. But it remains still to be the case that a lot of the people still get into their car when they're drunk, yeah, when they shouldn't actually.
6: Pure recklessness, you know.
5: Do you think things will be different for you now, though? That, as you mentioned earlier, I mean, there is a sort of a closure point now, mm-hmm. perhaps, is there?
6: Yeah.
5: And you have people around you who will help you?
6: Absolutely, yeah. Look, I definitely got some closure. Definitely. It's probably as much closure as I will get in this situation. 6 years isn't really enough for a lifetime of hurt for us, you know.
5: And a life ended.
6: Exactly.
5: Okay, Grace Martin, thank you very much for coming in and telling us about your husband, Niall McEnany, and again, our condolences to you on what happened.
6: Thanks. Can I just mention a couple of things?
5: Sure.
6: I actually took part in a documentary last year.
5: Yeah.
6: It was written by Joe Rooney. And produced by him. It's called Beyond the Wake. And basically it's following four people and seeing how their lives have changed since, you know.
5: Yeah.
6: It was in the Cork Film Festival this year and he's hoping to get into the Boyne Film Festival. So if anybody wants to have a look at it, hopefully it'll be accepted. But it's very good. It's very powerful. And honestly, when I was doing it first, I wasn't sure if I'd be able, but it was actually very cathartic. incredibly cathartic. And then hearing other people's stories as well, you know, the other three people, and we were all vastly
5: different.
6: That
5: you're not alone.
6: Absolutely. And the other thing I wanted to mention was, so I got a memorial put up for Niall. It's made from Cork and steel and it's wrapped in bronze. So it's two cross hurls modelled on his own hurls. And I have a plaque there, a little poem as well. And there's an artist there in Dileek, called Shane Holland. And he got that put together for me. Niall's nephew, Liam, he helped with design. So myself and Liam designed it. Shane put it together. And then there's the two boys out there in Dileek as well, the O'Sullivan brothers. And they actually cut the steel and it's a huge job. Like, I just wanted to give a nice shout out to them. And I'm very appreciative. It was brilliant. Geraldine Keoghan also donated some money towards it. And Decky Power as well.
5: You have a lot of people there who have given you help.
6: Yeah.
5: Grace Martin, thank you very much.
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5: For the last word on travel, Sarah Slattery from thetravelexpert.ie is going to tell us all about Miami in Florida, where she recently was. Sarah, thank you very much for joining us. Now, I suspect there's lots of people listening who have been to Orlando, mainly because of things like Disney World and Universal Studios, something I've done myself with my own family. But why did you decide instead to go to Miami?
21: I was actually over at a travel conference in Fort Lauderdale, and I'd never been to Miami, and it's literally, it was 20 minutes in a taxi down. So I literally kind of last minute booked a two night stay, and I just to see it. And I really, really liked it. I don't know what I was expecting. Obviously, I knew it was going to be kind of glitz and glamour and expensive and all those kind of cliches or things that you know about Miami. But I actually really liked exploring it. Very, very easy to get around. And I think it actually would be a great add-on to somebody who is going to Orlando to go for. You'd actually see so much in a short space of time, like two or three nights. It's also really, really popular with cruisers. Miami is, if not the biggest cruise port in the world, it's certainly one of them. So, and for Irish holidaymakers cruising the Caribbean, you can't fly in to, you can't fly directly in and just go on the ship. You need to overnight anyway, the way the flights operate. So I think sometimes people just tended to overnight for one, you know, stay somewhere at the airport and get on the cruise the next day. But I definitely would recommend staying an extra night or two and just explore Miami and just soaking up the atmosphere. It's really, really quite a cool place to visit.
5: You know, you need a lot of money. Is it not very expensive? And you mean you say about the glitz and the glamour, other people would suggest maybe that's cheap and tacky. But whatever way, does it not require a lot of dollars to spend?
21: Well, funny, I expected it to be. I had heard eating out and that it was one of the most expensive cities, but I certainly didn't find it as expensive as Vegas. I would even say from a dining point of view, I found some really great value places to eat cheaper than New York. So I didn't actually see that. Although, you know, I know Time magazine and lots of places would say it is the most expensive place. I suppose if you're kind of going to the top clubs and the top, you know, restaurants, maybe, yes, you will pay an awful lot of money. But there are really, particularly for people on a short break, like a cruise stay for a couple of nights, all you can get around with free public transport. Like, it's really, really cheap to get around and really, really easy to see everywhere. Like, we booked the hop on, hop off bus tour, and there was only 9 stops, you know, which kind of threw me a bit, you know, to go through all the different neighborhoods. Like, it's a big city, you know, but it doesn't feel that way. And you can actually see a lot and get around quite cheaply. And there are, I found, kind of maybe more cheap eats than you'd get in some of the other American cities. Certain, that was my experience anyway.
5: Okay, let's go through some of the things that you saw and did. Start with South Beach and Ocean Drive for me, please.
21: Yeah, that's, I suppose, the iconic, the place you have to go. In fact, I'd say if you can afford it, it's probably the cool place to stay as well, because I kind of thought it was just the beach area, but it's actually, you've got Miami Beach is one big long 9-mile barrier kind of island, and you've got South Beach, North Beach and Mid Beach. But South Beach is where kind of all the cool restaurants are. You've got Ocean Drive, then that lines that whole strip of the beach with all the gorgeous Art Deco buildings, and it's just very, very cool place to hang out. Now, interestingly, you said tacky earlier, like, it does have, you know, some of these kind of happy our bars, and it reminds me a bit of a holiday resort, like in the Canaries or something, where they'd be asking you to come in and sit down, you know, come into our restaurant, come into our bar, 2-for-1 happy hours, which I was a bit taken aback with, because the Ferraris would be whizzing past, like, and you're going, this is a bit tacky. I couldn't really figure it out, but it actually works. It's still kind of, it's in a cool sort of way. It's kind of hard to explain, but like that. There was, again, prices were really surprised me. You know, we had lunch, gorgeous jerk chicken pasta right on Ocean Drive, watching the world go by, and it was like $24. So quite reasonable, and not, hotels are expensive, but more reasonable than I thought to eat and kind of drink even around that area. But it is very, very cool. And it's all the typical Miami Vice movie scenes on South Beach.
5: Yeah, is it a bit like an American version of Puerto Banús near Marbella?
21: Do you know, what? It could be. Yeah, that could be a good way to describe it. And I mean, you will pay, like, if you want to get a sun lounger on the beach, you know, two sun loungers and an umbrella is $50, like, which is insane for the day. But I suppose it depends. You know, when we talk about expense, if you're going to Miami as a kind of summer holiday destination where you're going to be on the beach every day and you're going to be out, you know, partying and stuff like that, then you will find it expensive. But if you go from a sort of little city break type or an add-on to Orlando, you can definitely get around and do it at a reasonable kind of rate, I suppose.
5: Yeah, if you're somebody who likes the look of a place, tell us about all the Art Deco architecture.
21: It's absolutely gorgeous. Like, they date back to 1920s. Miami actually has the world's largest collections, or one of them, of Art Deco architecture in the world. So it's really, and they're really cool. Just walking down, you'll see all the big old Cadillacs, and there's a lot of cars just parked outside these hotels, and it just feels like you're kind of stepping into a sort of a movie set. And a lot of the times, the roads are closed off, or part of the roads are closed off to traffic, so you can kind of walk up along. You can get great pictures. You can hang out in the cool cafes. There's loads of rooftop bars with views over South Beach there as well. So it's just a lovely sort of spot to kind of walk along. And like I mentioned earlier, I don't want to keep going on about the price, but the place we had for lunch was fine, but we tried to actually get in. The Versace mansion is there on Gianni Versace's original mansion, that's now a hotel, is on Ocean Drive. And they do like a three-course lunch for $40 right around the pool, real sort of probably kind of Porto Banus, you know, beach style. You have to kind of be well dressed to get in, even though it's a kind of pool party type of place. But like $40 for three courses, like that's just fantastic value, and that's right on Ocean Drive. So there's lots of kind of cool places like that you can see, or you could book a lunch in and kind of feel, you get the whole Miami vibes kind of quite easily.
5: Now, I think when people go to Hollywood, sometimes they used to get these Hollywood maps with all the houses of the stars on them and drive around or get a bus tour to be shown who lives where. I believe you did something similar with a Millionaire's Row cruise.
21: Yeah, and this is great, and it's one of those top things to do. Like, again, if you've only have an overnight in Miami for a cruise, I'd say it's only $20. It's 90 minutes. You cruise right along the bay, massive, massive yachts. I mean, just insane the size of them. And you've got like all the big cruise ships. You're passing all the big cruise ships there as well. And then there's this island called Star Island that you can't get onto unless you own a house there, or unless you're invited. And the average price of the homes are $40 million. So you see Jennifer Lopez's house, Gloria Estefan, you see lots of different ones. And it was, you hear the different stories. Like, it was amazing to hear that the person who had the most expensive house on Star Island was the inventor of Viagra, would you believe? So you got to kind of hear funny stories like that. And it's just a lovely way, 90 minutes to cruise around the bay in the sunshine. Anyway, you know, even if you didn't hear the stories, it's just a nice thing to do.
5: Okay, and if you bring a little bit more sort of arty, tell us about the Wynwood area.
21: Yeah, it has. You see, this is the thing about Miami. It's so many different neighborhoods, and so like 70% of people speak Spanish. So you've kind of got lots of different, you know, Latin American influences, lots of real arty kind of places. They're all quite distinctive. Wynwood is the kind of street art sort of area where it was originally an industrial warehouse district, and all the warehouses are transformed now into like art galleries or just kind of cool restaurants. And like the miniature, we actually got the hop on, hop off bus tour and we stepped off, and the minute you step off you just see like murals taking over whole buildings. It's very, very cool, arty kind of vibe. You can also pay $12 and go into the Wynwood Walls, which is an open air museum which has some of the best murals and sculptures from world renowned street artists. I'd say definitely do that. It's only small, but again, well worth doing, and a kind of a nice area to visit, very different to the likes of South Beach.
5: And what about Little Havana?
21: Yeah, I think a lot of people would be familiar with this or have heard of it. It's the big Cuban district. As I said, you know, obviously so many people immigrated from Cuba. It's very, very cool, like cigar shops and cafe and salsa music coming out of the cafes. Now, we went in the morning time and I'd say it would be really good at night time. There was loads of bars when we were leaving. They were all kind of setting up their tables outside. There was salsa music blaring, and I'd say it would just be a really great atmosphere in the evening time, but you know, worth going at any time. Again, very kind of cool, gorgeous murals all over the place, and just a real sort of completely different kind of Cuban feel, very different to the likes of South Beach. So definitely worth going and checking that out as well.
5: Okay, now if there was one thing, if I was ever there, that I would want to do, I think I'd be like, I don't know if you ever remember McLeod, I think was the name of the show, but booking an airboat tour in the Everglades.
21: Yeah, this is actually something you can do from Orlando as well. And it's usually about an hour long, really good for families. Those airboats that you see, that you love seeing on movies and things like that, you literally go in search of alligators through the swamplands or the Everglades. And it's really, it's a lovely, I did this now myself. It's a really lovely thing to do. Now, we didn't see any alligators, but we kind of spotted a few eyes in the distance. But it's just a lovely day out anyway, and it's fabulous birds and, you know, hawks and all sorts of exciting wildlife that you do see as well. But it's just a nice experience, and it's a complete, just so different, I suppose, from the city life. And even if you're in Orlando, I would say it's a nice thing to do. They usually get a kind of activity. They'll have rescued, these places will have rescued alligators as well, and you might get to see a little baby alligator or something like that when you get back after the tour. So if you have a family going to Florida and you want a break from the theme parks, I'd say that's definitely a lovely thing to do.
5: If you're going there, how long does it take? Can you go directly, fly? How long does it take to get there?
21: Yeah, it's about 9-10 hours. I flew into Orlando. Actually, Aer Lingus do fly three times a week from Dublin, direct from the 25th of October to the end of March. So you can just fly directly to Miami, or you could fly into Orlando and out of Miami. Orlando is year round. Now, I flew into Orlando and I got the train down, actually the Brightline train, which was actually pretty cool. It's about 3 hours. It's a really good service. So you can do that as well. There's lots of kind of ways to get in and out. It's very, very handy. I'd say for cruisers, you can stay around the downtown Brickell area. It's right beside the cruise port. Much, much cheaper places to stay than staying in South Beach, but yet very, very accessible. Like they've all free transport there as well. I don't even think I mentioned that. Like free overhead trains, the Metro Mover to get you around. There's also free public transport all along South Beach on the trolleys. Like all that as well is there.
5: And also you can consider a trip, it'll take a few hours, but out to Cape Canaveral as well, to NASA. Okay, Sarah Slattery, thank you very much from thetravelexpert.ie.
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5: Music with Dee Reddy and John Cadell. Has Rod Stewart managed to discover a cure for upper respiratory infections and laryngitis?
6: Well, the last time I checked, Matt, you didn't need your mouth to watch a football match. So the story.
5: But if you're suffering from an acute upper respiratory infection, surely you wouldn't be able to take a flight to Boston to go and watch Scotland play Haiti
6: why,
5: in the World Cup.
6: Why did they expect him to sing on the plane? Like, why can't he?
7: Like, people need to catch a grip about this, I think. You know, do you, like, the man is a musical legend. He's performed to millions of people around the world, sometimes in one gig on Rio de Janeiro. And, like, at the end of the day, when he's kicking the football off the stage as he does at all of his concerts to kind of have a bit of crack with the crowd, do you really want him wishing he was somewhere else?
5: Why didn't he cancel it months ago when the draw was made, when he knew Scotland were going to be playing
7: because
5: that night?
7: Because he didn't have laryngitis then.
6: I feel like we haven't given enough context
7: here.
6: Yeah,
7: we probably haven't.
6: He cancelled a gig an hour before it was due to start.
7: He had a doctor's note.
6: With a doctor's note saying that he had acute laryngitis, and less than a day later he was spotted in Boston watching one of the World Cup matches, and fans are in uproar about this. But
7: I mean, this is a man who once had one of the largest satellite dishes in the world so that he could watch soccer in the UK from America.
6: Well, are you suggesting, Dee, that he pulled a sickie to go to the match?
7: I'm not saying that. I'm saying, why would you expect him, if he was sick anyway, to not take the opportunity to go to a football match that he wants to see?
6: I think some people are thinking that he cried off sick to go to the match, but I don't think so. You don't need... Like, there was pictures of him raising his arms in the air. There weren't... Picture of him singing the referee.
5: I wonder, will he sing along with what's been called the very unofficial Scotland World Cup song by JJ Bull?
6: Mm.

0: tell us about this.
1: Apparently, it's being called VAR sound system, which is very, very good.
0: Oh, that's
2: that is
0: clever.
2: Excellent.
0: That's good.
1: Yeah. JJ Bull, the very unofficial Scotland World Cup song. It is what it says. It's just like to rouse the lads in blue when they're hopefully winning another game or two at the World Cup. But yeah, everyone's talking about it. It's the song of the moment.
0: Rod Stewart did the 1976 Scotland one.
1: He did indeed. Scotland, they're not really known for their massive World Cup hit songs.
0: Known for their massive World Cup performances either.
1: That's true.
0: They've never gotten out of the group stage. They have a chance now.
1: Yeah, they have a chance now.
0: Although I think they might have needed more goals against Haiti in winning. Let's actually hear that Rod Stewart one from 1978.

0: All right, that's enough of it. You should have got laryngitis for that one.
1: Oh, man.
0: Okay.
1: Of course, Shakira and Burna Boy, though. They're getting Burna Boy. Like, everybody seems to be going for the unofficial choices.
0: I suppose we have to start with our own favourite, the Irish favourite. Put him under pressure.
2: Oh, yeah.

0: Ah, gee.
1: Do we not just end the segment now?
0: And we're not just like play the song. We don't have to talk. Play the whole thing.
2: I don't think we have it available to us to play the whole thing. I can only play.
1: So why'd you clip that for us?
0: I think we've peaked too soon.
2: Okay, well, yeah, all right, fair enough. But tell us a little bit about that. Why did that work so well?
0: I don't know. Maybe because...
2: Was it the hook from Derek Doom, for example?
0: Yeah, well, there was also Give It A Lash Jack was out that year as well,
1: yeah,
0: wasn't it?
1: That was a great one.
0: But people don't remember Give It A Lash Jack with the same fondness that they remember Put Him Under Pressure. Is it because it sort of has this sort of rallying call to it? Like, Give It A Lash Jack is like, I do your best, but this one's like, come on! And that's
2: the difference.
0: This
2: had the ooh-ah Paul McGrath bit.
0: It had everything. Yeah, it had, like...
1: Imagine it have a whole, like, an album.
0: It has an Illan pipe solo in it, for God's sake.
2: Well, this was Larry Mullen, who's a genuine football fan, the U2 drummer, produced it.
0: He produced it, yeah.
2: But he managed to meld everything together.
1: It's a compelling track.
0: Why do you love it, Dee?
1: For me, it's just pure nostalgia. It was probably the first football anthem I ever knew of. It's arguably,
2: although it was incredibly optimistic, wasn't it?
0: Yeah, well, that's
1: that was the world we were living in.
0: I think that's probably why people still like it. And also, it's a hell of a riff.
2: The Derek Doom.
0: Yeah, it is, yeah.
2: Okay.
1: It stands up as a song that, like, I mean, it's still very obviously a football anthem, but it does stand up as a song. You're not cringing when you listen back to it.
2: Yeah. That's a very important point, because how many of the World Cup anthem things do you end up cringing at?
1: Well, we just had Rod.
0: Yeah, we had Rod.
2: Yeah.
1: Scotland 78, Olé Olá.
0: I think the ones that we're looking at here, like, there's a fair few of them that are bangers.
2: Well, let's hear it. And we only have short clips from each of them.
0: I know.
2: To say.
0: That's all right.
2: Is it? You're not going to complain. Okay.
0: Well, now that I know.
2: Right. You know what? Let's take one that I think, management. Which actually, this isn't a World Cup song. This is a Euro 26 song. And I think we've sort of stolen this one from Northern Ireland. Mm. It was played in Lansdowne Road after the epic victory against Portugal in the World Cup qualifiers recently, and had everyone up. Gala, Freed From Desire.

0: gives the chance, just the ability to chant that,
1: yeah,
0: that makes that pop.
1: It's also interesting that you say that it came from the Euro 2016, because that's almost answers the question about put them under pressure. They're not net. They become so iconic, and they become about the team and about the supporters, that it doesn't really matter which tournament they were anchored to originally.
2: Yeah, we see this one was the Northern Ireland player Will Griggs it was associated with. But as I said, we seem to have taken it now for the Irish team. Okay, let's go international. The 2010 World Cup and Shakira, Waka Waka. Mm.

0: Very catchy. You don't hear them singing it in the stands, but it's a very, very catchy song.
1: Listener says Elvis Presley's song, A Little Less Talk, A Little More Action. I think that was used by one of the TV stations in a World Cup, BBC.
0: I think it might have been on an ad where lots of really famous footballers were kicking footballs at the screen.
1: Is that what it was?
0: I think it might have been, yeah.
1: Yes. Okay.
0: But, right. Elvis versus JXL, I think it was.
1: You know, in fairness, I have to say the English at times have come up with some better songs than football efforts.
0: Like Three Lions is just an incredible melody.
2: It's annoying how much of a banger it is, because you don't want to be caught singing along to it.
0: It's the descending bass, and it's like it's so beatly, and it's just so catchy. The chorus, you'd sing it all day, and then you remember what you're singing. But like, if it wasn't for those two tone deaf lads from that TV show, because they haven't a note, bless them.
1: But they had the lightning seeds.
2: That's the most part of it, though, isn't it?

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2: But hardly anyone else does. It's not one of
3: it's
2: those.
3: Not, you're not that.
4: The English squad sang on that, didn't they?
2: Well, you could call it that, yeah. Didn't John Barnes rap on it?
4: John Barnes rapped on it. I'm just thinking as well, Glenn Hoddle would have been gone because at one stage, Chris Waddle and Glenn Hoddle, I think, brought a single together.
2: Diamond Lights.
4: You know the name of it, John. Mm-hmm.
3: Were they actually called Waddle and Hoddle?
4: Whatever their names, Chris Waddle and Glenn Hoddle.
2: Hoddle and Waddle, yeah.
4: Hoddle and Waddle, yeah.
3: Right.
4: Yeah. And Chris Waddle missed a penalty in 1990 in the World Cup for England as well.
2: Yes, that's right.
4: Yeah, when World in Motion was ball going into orbit and space in motion.
2: Yeah.
3: And then like there's another right over my head.
4: That's okay. There's another one then. Fat Les and Vin
3: DeLuca. I like this
2: is
3: one.
2: Is this an original melody? I don't know if it is because it's really good. Like it's ridiculous, the song, but it's really, really good too.
4: Let's hear it.

0: They're so cocky all the time, and they never play.
1: But sorry, there has a real feel of the Terraces about that, doesn't
2: it? Absolutely. So it was actually originally written as a parody of Football Chant.
0: Was it?
2: Yeah, and then they realised, oh, hang about. It is. We've got something here.
0: Yeah. Yeah, it's brilliant. That's another brilliant song. You know, you have to feel sorry for the English because they do. They put themselves out there all the time with these incredible World Cup songs. And just if football's coming home, it certainly
2: wasn't that
0: its
2: beaten
0: time.
2: By Badil and Skinner and Lightning Seeds in the charts.
0: Possibly,
2: as well.
0: Yeah,
2: I think
0: yeah.
2: only ever.
1: But you see, there's one that I just thought of as well, which always sums up a World Cup for me. Nessun Dorma from the 1990 World Cup, which made everyone suddenly love opera.
0: Yeah, that's true. But you can't, you know, you can't help that. There's always a like cloud in the silver lining.
1: Are there any others that we would think of? What were you telling me off air, Dee, about this a phenomenon at the moment?
2: Yeah, so there's a guy called, he's a streamer called iShowSpeed. And say Monday, about 2 weeks ago, he released his own official unofficial track called World Cup Champions. Now, he's very, very smart. I mean, the guy has like 56 million followers, subscribers on YouTube. But the entire first minute of the track is literally him just listing all of the countries that are taking part. And then it gets into a real football chanty, whistles, the whole kit and caboodle. But like by the following day, I think it had over a million watches.
0: That's 9-year-olds for you.
2: People were petitioning.
0: It's FIFA. True, though. No, my kids are doing that.
2: Petitioning
0: crap all
2: FIFA
0: the time.
2: To adopt it as the real anthem instead of Die Die by Shakira and Burna Boy.
1: Okay. And somebody else pointed out, didn't Bono do something for a European Championship once or a World
0: That's
1: Cup
0: right,
1: as well?
0: With some dance
1: he
0: producer,
1: did.
0: Yeah.
1: And can we remember it? I got to finish there. John Cadell, D Ready, thank you.
3: The last word
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0: Good morning, I'm Ellen Butler. A train driver has died and at least 89 people have been injured after two trains collided near Bedford in England. One train crashed into the back of another on the same line shortly after 5 o'clock yesterday evening, causing at least one carriage to derail. Passengers described scenes of terror with descriptions of people being thrown from their seats. 11 people suffered very serious injuries. A further 22 were badly hurt. Britain's Transport Secretary, Heidi Alexander, says a full investigation is now underway.
1: The UK railways are some of the safest railways in the world, and it's very unusual for an incident like this to happen on the network. We will make sure that there's a thorough investigation done to establish how this collision happened and to ensure that lessons are learned.
0: Donald Trump says ships are once again moving freely through the Strait of Hormuz. It comes following the announcement of a renewed ceasefire between Israel and Hezbollah. Lebanese security sources say Israeli attacks have continued, though, with a dozen airstrikes in the first hour of the ceasefire alone. Despite not achieving his key objectives in the war with Iran, the US president has hailed the reopening of the strait as a major win.
2: Our country's doing so well. Those ships are flowing out of the Hormuz Strait like nobody's ever seen before, actually. There were a lot of them, about 700 of them, and they're pouring out. The oil is all over the place. You're going to see oil drop so low. I hope the companies are happy about it. But we have a lot of victories.
0: Energy customers are being reminded to shop around to get the best price. Flow gas price hikes will take effect on the 20th of July. The company is raising its gas prices by around 12% and electricity by around 11%. It's blaming continued volatility in global energy markets for the rises. Dara Cassidy from price comparison website bonkers.ie explains how it'll affect customers.
3: What that means is that the average customer who has their gas and electricity with flow gas could see their bills go up by close to €400 a year. So it's really not an insignificant amount of money, and we know that in Ireland electricity prices are already the most expensive in the European Union, and this isn't obviously going to help.
0: And Anne Hathaway has announced she's pregnant with her third child. The 43-year-old actress revealed the news in a video on Instagram. The Devil Wears Prada star has been married to actor and businessman Adam Shulman since 2012, and they have two sons. And that's your news for now.
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7: Good morning, I'm David Seagrave. The action continues in the group stages of the World Cup this evening. Up first is the Netherlands versus Sweden in Group F, and a win for Graham Potter's side will secure their passage to the knockout stages. After that, Germany are up against Ivory Coast. The Germans could all but confirm top spot with a win thanks to their goal difference. Last night, the USA advanced with a 2-0 win over Australia. Close to home, Shamrock Rovers kept the distance between them and second place St. Pat's with a 2-0 win over Waterford. The Saints also ran out 2-0 winners thanks to late goals from Chris Forrester and Joe Redmond. It finished 2-2 between Drogheda United and Shelburne. Galway United got the better of Derry City with a 2-1 win in Salt Hill, and Dundalk leapfrogged Bohemians thanks to a 2-1 win at Dalymount. In rugby, Leinster made a back-to-back URC titles last night. The Blues cruised to victory against the Bulls with a dominant first half display, enough to keep the South African side out of reach. James Lowe, Jerry Kerr and Rico Ioane also lifted silverware in their last appearance for the province, with the All Blacks scoring a try in his final outing. However, Ireland boss Andy Farrell will be alarmed by a first half injury to Caelan Darris, which forced the number 8 off. And in Gaelic games, the quarterfinals of the All-Ireland Senior Hurling Championship get underway this evening. Leinster runners-up Dublin take on Clare at Semple Stadium from 7 o'clock. Before that, it's round 3 action in the Football Championship. Kerry and Armagh meet from 4 o'clock at Fitzgerald Stadium, while Castlebar hosts the meeting of Mayo and Meath from a quarter past 6. To access 3 free Off the Ball podcasts a month, download the Go Loud app now.
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0: The chance of some light showers to start this morning. Otherwise, a dry day ahead with long spells of sunshine and highs of 16 to 22 degrees.
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8: You're very welcome to Weekend Breakfast on Today FM. This is Anna Daly in for Alison Curtis this weekend. I've been a guest on this show many times, but behind the mic this morning, so be kind. I'm figuring it all out bit by bit as we go this morning. Gorgeous day out there. We have lots to get through, but we need to get down to business first. The cash machine. So the school teacher, Sinead, had just wrapped up for the summer when she answered our summer cash machine call and walked into the weekend as our new record-breaking winner. Incredible. And the great news is the summer cash machine doesn't stay empty for long. It's already been refilled with a massive tax-free guaranteed 200 grand, and one winner has to take the lot on Friday. 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So get your entry in by 3 p.m. on Friday, and the cash machine will randomly pick a number, and it could be you were calling during the Ray Foley show. Answer within five rings, tell us that prize amount, and the cash, it's yours. It's €200,000 exactly. Text WIN to 57557. 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
6: Alison

about you. Well, I'm looking at you, whatever. 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It's just Justin.

0: You're very welcome back to Today FM Weekend Breakfast. Anna Daly in for Alison Curtis today. Good morning. How's it going? It's a beautiful day out there. I hope it is wherever you're waking up this morning. Quite surreal for me to be behind the mic on this show. Was delighted to be a guest over the years, but have never presented it. So bear with me as I figure out the show and try and deliver it in the way Alison would and figure out the furniture and everything else. But yeah, it's a gorgeous show. It's a fun show. And we get to play music. It's such a novelty and such a joy for me. So yeah, good morning. That was Justin Timberlake, first of all, and Boston by Stella Lefty. And we are talking in studio about that song, Boston. Can I bring in Lenny, my producer, for a little chat on that? Because it is stick season, isn't it?
1: It is. It really is. I mean, look, what I do love is the fact that they're kind of two companion pieces. They're both from the same area. When I heard that, though, I thought, ooh, is that a bit cheeky? Kind of hanging on a really well-known song and then just putting it into your own. But here's the thing. She's given him writing credits. So Noam Cahan, as they say in Ireland, money for jam. Money for jam for him. He doesn't need to do anything and he makes a bit of cash out of it. So, you know.
0: And I was just saying to you off air, Lenny, is this just a workaround, you know, in terms of someone copying the song and then you get a writing credit on it and it's all grand?
1: It very well could be. You could be on something.
0: Is that my cynical view?
1: I think so, Anna. It could be.
0: Or maybe they're just mates and creating art together.
1: Look, it's a win-win situation.
0: It is a win-win.
1: Come on now.
0: And we have more Noah Cahan coming up later on.
1: We do indeed.
0: We've weaved him into the show. We have loads coming up for your Saturday breakfast this morning. Once again, we're celebrating Ireland's largest family festival, Kaleidoscope, presented by Glenveagh. That's returning to Wicklow's Rusborough House. I've been there. It is a family-friendly, gorgeous event. We've a family pass to win every hour on the show. We launched it last weekend. The response is incredible. So lots of you wanting to go to that. We're looking forward to doing it again today. So there's also a chance to win €250 cash for the whole family to get together. And that's thanks to McDonald's Happy Meal. All we want is your happy songs. You see, it is a happy kind of show, isn't it? The anthem that gets your family singing wherever you are. You know those moments in the car where everyone sings along and it's just a picture perfect family moment. We want to hear about those because it's not always perfect, is it? We want to play them and we want to give you the cash. We're also delighted to have live in studio two very special guests on the show this morning. We'll be chatting to Irish rugby legend Gordon Darcy and writing legend Paul Howard, aka Ross O'Carroll Kelly, on their brand new book. So looking forward to having a bit of a chat and a laugh with the lads later on. Plus, we have our little reader. This is a gorgeous item. One of my own personal favourites. That's coming up later on as well. So what are your plans for the weekend? Any road trip reports? Sideline shout-outs? Give your team a cheer, or maybe you're cooking up something fabulous in the kitchen. We would love to get your voice notes into the show this morning. Let us know, 087 4100 102. But as I say, there's tunes on this show, which is a joy. So let Bruno Mars wake you up on Weekend Breakfast here on Today FM.

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1: You're very welcome back to Weekend Breakfast with Anna Daly in for Alison Curtis this weekend. Go easy on me. I'm figuring it all out. 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They nail the audience there, don't they, in terms of families with kids taking themselves back, all the memories. Across the weekend, families can expect circus shows, creative workshops, science, nature zones, dance music, sensory play and lots more. They've thought of everything. You might even spot Dustin the Turkey, as he was recently made Festival Site Supervisor. That's a great title to have, isn't it? So he might ruffle a few feathers in his little high-vis vest. Look out for him there. Plus, Weekend Breakfast will be broadcasting live from Kaleidoscope for the whole weekend as well. So weekend and day tickets now available on Ticketmaster.ie and on the website KaleidoscopeFestival.ie. So we've a prize. It's one family pass, four tickets, including camping for the weekend. And we have one of those passes every hour of the show here on Weekend Breakfast on Today FM. So to win this fabulous prize each hour, we'll give you a password. The password for this hour is Vibes. 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Save that. Listen out for the Kaleidoscope klaxon. This is it. That will certainly wake you up. 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

0: You're very welcome back to Weekend Breakfast on Today FM. This is Anna Daly in for Alison Curtis this weekend. We have our first text of the morning, and it's not one that I could have predicted, but there you go. Good morning, Anna. Could you please give a shout out to the Irish National Foresters Brass Band in Navan? We have a very busy day today. First, we'd be delighted to be marching. We're delighted to be marching in Navan's Pride Parade at 2 p.m. And then we have a lovely garden recital planned for Leon's Cafe at 6. Looking forward to a great day. Thanks a million from Jay. Isn't that terribly civilised and lovely? Gorgeous. And don't forget the kaleidoscope klaxon. You have to listen out for that, guys. When you hear the klaxon, you text in your name to 087 4100 102. Now, coming up after the break, we have some Jax Jones and Panic at the Disco.
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0: are very welcome to Weekend Breakfast. Hope you're bopping around your kitchen or, you know, car dancing if you're driving the kids somewhere this morning. It is Weekend Breakfast on Today FM. Anna Daly in for Alison Curtis. And we're kind of sucking diesel now. I'm getting the shape of the show. That was Jax Jones, by the way, and Panic at the Disco. And the funny thing for me is I'm thinking of you guys dancing around your kitchen. I'm normally listening to this show either in the background of my kitchen or the background of the car, bringing kids to matches. So I'm escaping all of those parenting duties this morning. I've exchanged them for Panic in the Studio because I fear I'm going to press the wrong button and I'll be sent home. But it hasn't happened just yet. Now, we did play the klaxon and the lines exploded here as a result. So we have someone on the line, Elaine. She texted in vibes. She's in Westmeath this morning. Elaine, good morning to you.
1: Good morning, Anna. How are you?
0: I'm great, thank you. You were very quick on that klaxon.
1: Oh, desperate to go to Kaleidoscope.
0: Have you been to Kaleidoscope before, Elaine?
1: No, but my kids have been mad to go. We went to Forest Fest last year and they've been mad to go to another festival, so this will be ideal.
0: Okay, and have you camped together as a family before?
1: Yes, loads of times.
0: Oh, you're okay. So you're proficient with the setup of the tent and all of that stuff.
1: I won't take full responsibility, but my husband will.
0: He will. Okay, okay. You've got one person who knows their stuff when it comes to camping. Is that it, Elaine?
1: Yeah, I'll just stand and give instruction.
0: Okay, and who will be going with you? Who are the family? Tell us about them.
1: My husband, Jeff, and my two boys, Charlie and Freddie.
0: Okay, Charlie and Freddie. And what ages are they, Elaine?
1: Charlie is 9 and Freddie 6.
0: Okay, brilliant. And is there any particular acts you're looking forward to seeing?
1: No, just the whole festival now would be absolutely brilliant.
0: Yeah. I've been, Elaine, and there's just so much going on. It's an overload and there's just so many different parts and elements to it. And actually, they think about the parents in terms of music as well as the kids. So everyone will be covered. We hope you have a wonderful weekend. Will you report back and let us know?
1: Oh, absolutely, for sure. Oh, I'm so excited and the kids will be so thrilled. Thanks so much.
0: Well, well done for being so quick off the mark, Elaine.
1: Oh, thanks a million.
0: You are off to Kaleidoscope. It's a family of four, so you're perfect fit for it. And you're camping. Have fun.
1: Oh, Anna, thanks a million. This will make our day, our weekend and our summer. Thanks so much.
0: Ah, that's lovely to hear. Yay.
1: Thanks a million.
0: We have lots of texts coming in here on the show this morning already. God, you guys are quick off the mark. Doing a great job keeping me company here in work. Thank you. Love from your Lanzarote pal, Laura. Thank you very much, Laura. Much appreciated. Let's kick it off with Ronan Keating.
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0: Weekend breakfast here on Today FM with Anna Daly in for Alison Curtis. That was Ronan Keating. Life is a roller coaster. We have our little readers coming up next, Cute Overload. And we mentioned Noah Kahan earlier on. He'll be coming up after this break.
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0: No, it can. Weekend Breakfast with Anna Daly in for Alison Curtis. Now, every Saturday on Weekend Breakfast, we invite a little reader on air to read from one of their favourite books. And as a thank you for taking time out of their weekends and appearing on the show, we send them an exclusive Weekend Breakfast reading cert, very important, with their name on it, some brand new brilliant reads for kids, and our newest piece of merch, an exclusive Creve Lauer, a t-shirt courtesy of hairybaby.com. So this week, little reader is Jackson Paul Flynn. He's aged 8 and he's on the line live this morning on Weekend Breakfast. Jackson, are you there? Have we got Jackson? I think he's getting ready. Let's give him a moment. Jackson Paul Flynn. Have we got you, Jackson?
1: Hello.
0: Hello, Jackson. How are you?
1: Good.
0: Good. Where are you talking to us from this morning, Jackson? Where?
1: Chicago.
0: Okay. And tell us about your family, first of all.
1: Daddy and Isabella.
0: Okay.

0: Are you there with us, Jackson?
1: Yeah.
0: You're there. Brilliant. Okay. And I believe you have a pet dog, Daisy. Is that right?
1: Yeah.
0: Yeah. Okay. So tell us, what school do you go to, Jackson?
1: School Creator.
0: And where is that?
1: In Blarney. And I used to go to St. Patrick's.
0: Okay. I used to go on holidays to Blarney. I love Blarney. It's so lovely. I bet you don't appreciate it, do you? And how lovely it is.
1: It's a nice town.
0: It's a nice town. Well said, Jackson. It is a very pretty town. I must go and visit it very soon. And what's your favourite breakfast? I have it here. I'm not surprised, but tell us what it is.
1: Cocoa Pops.
0: Oh, Cocoa Pops. I have pancakes and Nutella.
1: I like that as well.
0: You like that as well. So do I, to be honest. And I've three boys in and around your age at home, and they love it too. But they're not allowed to have it every morning, Jackson. I bet you're not either.
1: No.
0: No way. It's a bit of a treat, isn't it? Okay, yeah. Tell us about some of your favourite books before you do your reading for us.
1: Dogman. And Investigators.
0: Great.
1: And Adam's Greatest
0: Inventions. Oh, you've picked some brilliant books there. So which one have you chosen for this morning, Jackson?
1: Adam's Greatest Inventions.
0: Okay. And do you think lots of our listeners, they're listening all over the country this morning. Do you think that...
1: Hi. Isabella's saying hello.
0: Oh, your sister's saying hello. Good morning. It's Isabella. Is it?
2: Yeah.
0: Hi, Isabella.
2: Hi.
0: She's not having Jackson have his moment without having a chat with us. How are you, Isabella?
2: Good.
0: Oh, I love this show. It's great. Are you having a good morning, Isabella?
2: Yeah.
0: Have you had your breakfast?
2: Yeah.
0: Yes, okay. Well, will we let Jackson do some reading?
2: Yeah.
0: Is he ready with his book?
2: Yeah.
0: Okay. So, Jackson, tell us what you're going to read again.
1: Adam's Greatest Inventions.
0: Okay. Take it away, Jackson.
1: Imagine what it would be like if there was no TV. No cars, no toys or internet, or no value to do a wee. What would happen if there was a pen that had no ink? No wheels on a bicycle or bottled milk to drink. Well, the things we use and need each and every day were invented by inventors to help us live and play. Inventors must be special people, said Adam with delight. Come on, Fluff, let's fly and meet some before we sleep tonight. They flew upon Fluff's back on a new adventure to fly through space and back in time to find the best inventor. Spinning round and round and upside down, back in time to history bound. Hold on tight, what's this they found when Fluff landed on the ground?
0: Oh, Jackson, that is so well done. Can we all give him a round of applause?
3: Brave.
0: So really brave. Jackson Paul Flynn. Did I miss someone there? Jackson Paul Flynn, aged 8. We will send the prize pack out to you. Well done. You must be very proud. I know your family are. And hi to Isabella as well. Thanks for having a chat to us this morning, guys.
3: Bye.
0: Take care. Happy Saturday. It's the weekend, guys, so let's play the weekend here on Weekend Breakfast.

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6: Southern Lebanon reportedly killing at least five people. Just yesterday, Israel and Hezbollah announced a renewed ceasefire. There are concerns the continued clashes will affect the wider deal to end the war between the US and Iran. Nega Anga is a former senior advisor at the White House National Security Council under President Joe Biden.
7: The nuclear file, which is what the next step of this process is the stickiest part of this entire conversation. Seems like the Trump administration is prioritizing the need to have the Hormuz Strait open, and that's where we're seeing a lot of the focus over the course of the next several days.
6: A train driver has died and at least 89 people have been injured after two trains collided near Bedford in England. One train crashed into the back of another on the same line shortly after 5 o'clock yesterday evening, causing at least one carriage to derail. Britain's Transport Secretary, Heidi Alexander, says a full investigation is now underway.
8: The UK railways are some of the safest railways in the world, and it's very unusual for an incident like this to happen on the network. We will make sure that there's a thorough investigation done to establish how this collision happened and to ensure that lessons are learned.
6: A man has been arrested after what police in Scotland are calling a series of incidents around Edinburgh, which have left four people injured. Social media posts appear to show a man with a knife on Leith Street, which was blocked off by police last night. Four people have been treated in hospital. And Australia has confirmed its first ever case of H5 bird flu. A migratory bird found on a remote beach in Western Australia has tested positive for the disease amid a global outbreak of the deadly strain. Australia had been the last continent in the world where the disease had not spread. Agriculture Minister Julie Collins has announced a funding package to try to prevent a wider outbreak.
9: This is at the moment a single bird with suspected H5 bird flu. It is not in the poultry system nor is it in the agriculture system that this is a wild migratory bird. We've always said that we couldn't keep it out forever, so it's about making sure as we're as prepared as we can be, and that's what you've seen from our government in terms of the investments that we have made working with states and territories.
6: And that's your news for now.
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18: Good morning, I'm David Seagrave. The action continues in the group stages of the World Cup this evening. Up first is the Netherlands versus Sweden in Group F, and a win for Graham Potter's side will secure their passage to the knockout stages. After that, Germany are up against Ivory Coast. The Germans could all but confirm top spot with a win thanks to their goal difference. Last night, the USA advanced with a 2-0 win over Australia. Close to home, Shamrock Rovers kept the distance between them and second place St. Pat's with a 2-0 win over Waterford. The Saints also ran out 2-0 winners thanks to late goals from Chris Forrester and Joe Redmond. It finished 2-2 between Drogheda United and Shelburne. Galway United got the better of Derry City with a 2-1 win in Salt Hill, and Dundalk leapfrogged Bohemians thanks to a 2-1 win at Dalymount. In rugby, Leinster made a back-to-back URC titles last night. The Blues cruised to victory against the Bulls with a dominant first half display, enough to keep the South African side out of reach. James Lowe, Jerry Kerr and Rico Ioane also lifted silverware in their last appearance for the province, with the All Blacks scoring a try in his final outing. However, Ireland boss Andy Farrell will be alarmed by a first half injury to Caelan Dorris, which forced the number 8 off. And in Gaelic games, the quarterfinals of the All-Ireland Senior Hurling Championship get underway this evening. Leinster runners-up Dublin take on Clare at Semple Stadium from 7 o'clock. Before that, it's round 3 action in the Football Championship. Kerry and Armagh meet from 4 o'clock at Fitzgerald Stadium, while Castlebar host the meeting of Mayo and Meath from a quarter past 6. To access 3 free Off the Ball podcasts a month, download the Go Loud app now.
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6: The chance of some light showers to start this morning. Otherwise, a dry day ahead with long spells of sunshine and highs of 16 to 22 degrees.
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19: Good morning. Welcome to Weekend Breakfast with Anna Daly in for Alison Curtis. It's a gorgeous day out there. Is it nice where you are? Do get in touch and let us know your plans for the weekend. We would love to hear from you. 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So get your entry in by 3 p.m. on Friday. The cash machine will then randomly pick a number, and it could be you were calling during the Ray Foley show here on Today FM. Answer within 5 rings, tell us that prize amount, and the cash is yours. 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
19: Am I hitting buttons? Am I hitting the wrong buttons?
20: That was Lenny.
19: He slipped on his way for my triple espresso. And Charlie on sound needs one too, Lenny. Is that okay?
20: I'll sort that out. Don't worry.
19: He's
20: going to
19: sort that. In the meantime, please enjoy Joel Curry and Tom Grennan while I have a little lie down and a coffee at the same time.

0: It's Weekend Breakfast on Today FM. Anna Daly in for Alison Curtis this weekend. That was Lionheart by Joel Corry and Tom Grennan, and Chandelier by Sia. We were swinging from them in here in the studio. Hope you were at home too. And we have some of your voice notes. This is how your weekend is going.
1: Mark here from Rathcarn, on my way up to Ballinasgreen in County Derry to support Clondegale under 15 hurlers in the Fela. My son Isaac is playing, and I wish him, all his teammates, and Jamie.
2: Hi Anna, Reese here. Just wondering if you give a shout out to all the people doing the Bangor Trail today, from Bangor Eras to Newport. Nice hike and a lovely day for it. And I will see them at the Bothy for some box tea and coffee. Talk to you later. Thanks a million. Bye.
3: Good morning, Anna, and greetings from a beautiful blue sky West Clare here this morning. It looks like it's going to be the day for the beach. This is Jimmy from Jimmy's Barbershop here in Kilrush, and just wanted to say you're doing a fantastic job filling in to Alison, and we want to wish a great day to you and everybody on Today FM. Have a great day, everybody. All the best. Bye.
4: Good morning, Anna. Could you give a huge shout out to the under 15 girls from Blahy GAA Derry and their coaches Peter, Donna, Catherine, Anne and Gráinne, who are making their way to Laois today for the All-Ireland Camogie Féile. Up the tones!
5: Hi, I'm John Comerford from Clare Hall in Dublin. It's my last GAA match of the season, and after having brownies with the rest of my club.
0: Aww. Do you know what's so lovely about voice notes? I was just saying to the team here, the different accents, just a sense of where they are and the colour, and you can see the people talking, can't you? It's lovely. Lovely blue skies, it sounds like. Lots of you enjoying blue skies and a gorgeous start to the day around the country. Wonderful to hear as well. And of course, the Fela is a big event today. Lots of you travelling for it. And a big shout out, someone mentioned the coaches there. A big shout out to all of the coaches. I know my kids have finished their football season now, and the coaches just give up incredible amounts of time and effort, and they are so incredibly dedicated. Let's assume 99% of them completely unpaid, doing it out of the goodness of their heart and the passion for the game. So best of luck to all of you taking part in the Fela today and any other sporting events that are happening. Some of the World Cup still continuing around the country, and some of you doing nice hikes as well, making us feel quite lazy in the studio. We'll get out and make up for it this afternoon. We have loads coming up on the show here on Today FM. I've got your password for the next Kaleidoscope Family of Four tickets, so stay tuned for that. And now it's time for new music on Today FM. It's Olivia Rodrigo. This is Drop Dead.

0: Do you know what? It normally takes me about 5 listens to a song to actually kind of get a feel for it and go, I like that. And I'm straight in on that one. That's Brand New by Olivia Rodrigo. Drop Dead. I really like it. Do you? This is Weekend Breakfast. Anna Daly in for Alison Curtis this weekend. And the studio is still standing, thanks to the people around me. We haven't managed to blow up anything just yet, which is fantastic. And it's time to give you another chance to win.
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0: 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The music headliners include the Saw Doctors, Natasha Bedingfield and Pete Tong with Ibiza Classic. So looking after the parents as well as the kids, very smart, right across the generations. Across the weekend, families can expect circus shows, creative workshops, science, nature zones, dance, music, sensory play and lots more. You might even spot Dustin the Turkey knocking around because he was recently made the Festival Site Supervisor. There's a great job title. So he might ruffle a few feathers in his little high-vis vest that weekend. Plus, Weekend Breakfast will be live from Kaleidoscope for that whole weekend as well. 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So we're giving away one family pass, that's 4 tickets, which includes camping. And it's very civilised, it's lovely camping. I've been there before, it's gorgeous. So to win this fabulous prize, each hour we will give you a password. The password for this hour is tent. Tent, T-E-N-T. Save that and listen out for the Kaleidoscope klaxon. Here it is. That is the Kaleidoscope klaxon, and that is your cue to text in the password tent and your name to 0874 100 102, and the very best of luck to you. We'll give that out in the next hour. And now coming up after the break, a classic from Girls Aloud.
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12: 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But I knew it, I knew it. 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

0: You're very welcome back to Weekend Breakfast with Anna Daly in for Alison Curtis this weekend. Now, someone who is going to light up Marley Park over the weekend is Olivia Dean. Lots of you will be travelling for the gig and excited about it. And in a contrast, I suppose, I'm not actually going to Olivia Dean, although I'm a huge fan. I think she's such a raw talent. She's a joy to look at, isn't she, in every sense. And in contrast to that, Lenny, my producer, is here beside me. Can I bring you in on this chat, Lenny?
1: You can.
0: I want
1: indeed.
0: Another take on
1: the mic is on, so I better talk.
0: You better talk. You're under pressure now. But by complete contrast to the soul, gentle tones of Olivia Dean and Marley Park.
1: Like a kind of Saturday, Sunday, sunny vibe. You're there, you're chilling. You've got maybe a glass of something with yourself and you're kind of going, this is absolutely fabulous. Bit of heaven.
0: This is joyous. Exactly. Yeah. Now I'm kicking myself. I didn't get tickets. But anyway, and I feel like it's a lovely kind of child or teenage friendly concert as well. I feel like there'll be a lot of mothers and sons or mothers and daughters there.
1: Yeah, but her backing band as well will be absolutely superb. So it'll be like she's reminds me a bit of Ray. She's got that vibe.
0: It's
1: she's
0: so
1: got
0: fun that you
1: energy.
0: Say that because they were in college together. They
1: oh, really?
0: Were in music.
1: Oh, wow.
0: You know, one of those
1: okay.
0: London academies. Yeah, yeah, yeah. So they kind of came up together. And I think you're spot on with that. They kind of influence each other as well, don't they?
1: Fantastic.
0: A bit like the Noah Kahan stuff from earlier on. In contrast to that, we had last night Metallica, where my husband was rocking out. My husband is a real music fan and has a very eclectic taste. But like, I couldn't think of anything worse than Metallica. But it is massive.
1: It's huge, huge. And they're doing like a no-repeat weekend. So like there's people going to both gigs.
0: Yeah.
1: So many people going to both gigs. I was a huge Metallica fan.
0: Really?
1: As a kid, yeah. I had one of those undercuts where I've got really, really thick hair. So it looked like a Lego brick with just shaved underneath. I had a Kill 'Em All t-shirt. I had the whole thing. I couldn't get tickets for this, but I think I'd get ripped apart in a mosh pit now.
0: But you know what? My husband makes the point, and it's probably very true. You know, all of these rocker dudes, and they kind of look kind of threatening looking almost. They're the most gentle,
1: the nicest people,
0: loveliest crowd, aren't
1: Dave
0: they?
1: Dave Moore is the biggest metaler ever, and you could not meet a sounder guy.
0: A nicer, softer guy.
1: Yes.
0: He's a gent, isn't he?
1: So that means that the Olivia Dean concert's going to be full of the mad people then.
0: Do you reckon?
1: Is that what you're saying?
0: No, I'm definitely not saying that. But I do think Metallica were very smart, by the way, in doing two different set lists, because my husband is going back for Sunday night.
1: Oh, the stage setup is supposed to be insane.
0: And they're all about the big statement, pyrotechnics and everything, aren't they?
1: They're a big, big band.
0: Yeah.
1: My God.
0: And you know what? It's probably one of those gigs I'd go to and I'd know all the songs and I'd probably have a great time.
1: You'd walk in dressed as yourself, you'd walk out, you'd have the the sleeveless denim jacket on, you'd have
0: leather
1: the hair
0: clad.
1: Dyed, the makeup changed, oh my God, the boots on, the Doc Martens.
0: Oh, brilliant, brilliant. I'd probably have the night of my life, Lenny. So you're not kicking yourself where you are, that you'd be choosing Metallica anyway.
1: I probably, although I'm a bit old now, so maybe a bit.
0: Ag away out of that. Jesus, you're never too old for a good gig, are you?
1: True enough.
0: Anyway, in the spirit of the weekend, we are going to play Olivia Dean. Enjoy.

0: for you.
1: Weekend Breakfast, Today FM. Anna Daly in for Alison Curtis this weekend. I got my coffee, happier now, and I'm enjoying the music. Settling in, you could say. That was new from Kingfisher. The sun will never settle. Loving those lads, aren't they? So talented. And they've already announced more dates for next year, so fair play to the lads. That was also Olivia Dean with Sam Fender, by the way. And these ladies were actually looking for it.
2: Hi, this is Elia, Abby, Sarah. And we're from the under 12 Rathanesca girls, and we're going to Clara Lara today for a fun day out.
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2: Bye.
1: Bye. Love Clara Lara, by the way. Haven't heard of Clara Lara in years. So we've just played that. Olivia Dean, we were talking about earlier on, by the way, going to the same performing arts school. It was the Brit School with Ray. And we were just chatting about it in studio. Do you know who else went there? Tom Holland, Adele, and Amy Winehouse, as well as Olivia Dean and Ray. So it's produced some serious talent. Now, remember, you're still listening out for the Kaleidoscope Klaxon. So when you hear it, send in the password for this hour. If you missed it earlier on, it's tent. I'll get in trouble for letting you know that. Oh, I am in trouble. God, I'm only learning how this show works. Go easy on me. Send it in with your name, 087 4100 102. That's the number. Now, coming up after the break, it's Benson Boone.
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0: These beautiful things that I've got.
1: That was Benson Boone. It's a beautiful song, isn't it? Beautiful things. Weekend Breakfast on Today FM. Anna Daly in for Alison Curtis all weekend. Escaping parenting duties. I've exchanged them for panic in the studio instead of panic at home. Fear of pressing the wrong button is real. Anyway, you heard the clap.

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1: 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What is it that you all sing together? 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It is your turn to tell us. The song that gets you pumped before sports at the weekend. 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

Weekend Breakfast with Anna Daly, standing in for Alison Curtis this weekend. That was Lady Hear Me Tonight by Mojo. Boppy little number to start your Saturday morning off. Hope it's going well so far. It's blue skies right around the country from what I can gather. Happy songs, family happy songs, keep them coming in to us. We want to hear them. Voice notice. We

0: Love to hear your voices. 087 4100 102. We'll also be giving away another family pass to Kaleidoscope in the next hour. So stay tuned for that. And we'll be joined by rugby legend Gordon Darcy and writer Paul Howard for a proper chat in studio. It's all coming up on Weekend Breakfast on Today FM.
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9: It's 10 o'clock. Good morning. I'm Ellen Butler. Fresh Israeli airstrikes have hit southern Lebanon, reportedly killing at least 5 people. Just yesterday, Israel and Hezbollah announced a renewed ceasefire. There are concerns the continued clashes will affect the wider deal to end the war between the US and Iran. Nega Anga is a former senior advisor at the White House National Security Council under President Joe Biden.
10: The nuclear file, which is what the next step of this process is the stickiest part of this entire conversation. Seems like the Trump administration is prioritizing the need to have the Hormuz Strait open, and that's where we're seeing a lot of the focus over the course of the next several days.
9: A train driver has died and dozens of people have been injured after 2 trains collided just outside Bedford in England. At least one carriage derailed, with British Transport Police confirming 33 passengers were taken to hospital. Another 56 had minor injuries. An investigation into the cause of last night's tragedy is starting. Ian Prosser is a former chief inspector of railways. He says those involved in that process will get all the support they need.
11: Plenty of information available to them from the train itself, the onboard train supervisory systems, data collection systems, on from the signalling. They'll have all the information they need to actually establish what happened.
9: Passengers at Edinburgh Airport have been facing long delays this morning after a security alert in the building. The terminal has reopened after parts of it were evacuated last night. Police say it was all started by the discovery of a potentially suspicious package. The airport says there will be knock-on effects throughout today. And those heading to concerts in Dublin and Cork this weekend are being warned about dangerous drugs in circulation. There's a host of gigs taking place tonight and tomorrow, with Metallica playing the Aviva Stadium, Olivia Dean performing at Marley Park, Codaline at Malahide Castle and Zach Bryan at Páirc Cuíve. The HSE is urging people not to take any illegal drugs, but to be particularly careful about unknown substances as the drugs market is constantly changing. Emerging Drug Trend Programme Manager with the HSE, Nikki Killeen, has this advice.
12: If you're concerned about someone you're with, it's really important that someone remains with them. Make sure that no one's left alone, that they're not at risk of choking. The recovery position keeps someone on their side in case they are at risk of choking. And to get medical help, if you're in doubt about any concern or any symptom, the best thing to do is to look for medical help at an event.
9: And that's your news for now.
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14: Good morning, I'm David Seagrave. The action continues in the group stages of the World Cup this evening. Up first is the Netherlands versus Sweden in Group F, and a win for Graham Potter's side will secure their passage to the knockout stages. After that, Germany are up against Ivory Coast. The Germans could all but confirm top spot with a win thanks to their goal difference. Last night, the USA advanced with a 2-0 win over Australia. Close to home, Shamrock Rovers kept the distance between them and second place St. Pat's with a 2-0 win over Waterford. The Saints also ran out 2-0 winners thanks to late goals from Chris Forrester and Joe Redmond. It finished 2-2 between Drogheda United and Shelburne. Galway United got the better of Derry City with a 2-1 win in Salt Hill, and Dundalk leapfrogged Bohemians thanks to a 2-1 win at Dalymount. In rugby, Leinster made a back-to-back URC titles last night. The Blues cruised to victory against the Bulls with a dominant first half display, enough to keep the South African side out of reach. James Lowe, Jerry Kerr and Rico Ioane also lifted silverware in their last appearance for the province, with the All Blacks scoring a try in his final outing. However, Ireland boss Andy Farrell will be alarmed by a first-half injury to Caelan Darris, which forced the number 8 off. And in Gaelic Games, the quarter-finals of the All-Ireland Senior Hurling Championship get underway this evening. Leinster runners-up Dublin take on Clare at Semple Stadium from 7 o'clock. Before that, it's round 3 action in the Football Championship. Kerry and Armagh meet from 4 o'clock at Fitzgerald Stadium, while Castlebar host the meeting of Mayo and Meath from a quarter past 6. To access 3 free off-the-ball podcasts a month, download the Go Loud app now.
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9: The chance of some light showers to start this morning. Otherwise, a dry day ahead with long spells of sunshine and highs of 16 to 22 degrees.
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0: Thanks, Ellen. Weekend breakfast on Today FM. Anna Daly in for Alison Curtis this weekend. Lots of you travelling around the country for Fela today. The very best of luck to you all. Some of you doing lots of exercising, planning hikes around the country and blue skies to go with it, hopefully, as well. But for now, it's time to get down to business. And the cash machine. Now, school teacher Sinead had just wrapped up for the summer when she answered our summer cash machine call and walked into the weekend as a new record-breaking winner. So the great news is the summer cash machine doesn't stay empty for long. It's already been refilled with a massive tax-free guaranteed 200 grand and one winner has to take the lot on Friday. 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So get your entry in by 3 p.m. on Friday. The cash machine will then randomly pick a number, and it could be you were calling during Ray Foley's show. Answer within five rings. Tell us the prize amount and the cash is yours. It's 200,000 euro exactly. Text win to 57557. Now it's time for some music. Let's kick off with Niall Horan and something I've been saying to the guys this morning. Nice to meet you. Alison.

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0: There's a lot of winning on this show, isn't there? Ireland's largest family festival is back and it is bigger and better than ever. 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Music headliners include The Saw Doctors, Natasha Bedingfield and Pete Tong, Ibiza Classics. Across the weekend, families can expect circus shows, there's creative workshops, science, nature zones, dance, music, sensory play and loads more. You might even spot Dustin the Turkey, as he was recently made, wait for this, festival site supervisor. I mean, who's trusting Dustin with anything? Anyway, it's an interesting title, isn't it? He might ruffle a few feathers over the weekend in his little high-vis vest. You might spot him. Plus, Weekend Breakfast will be live broadcasting from Kaleidoscope for the whole weekend too. So weekend and day tickets are available online, ticketmaster.ie and on the Kaleidoscope website, kaleidoscopefestival.ie. So we have another family pass, four tickets. It includes camping. It is lovely, very civilised camping. I've been there. It's gorgeous the way they do it. And we have a pass every hour of this show. So to win this fabulous prize each hour, we're going to give you a password. This hour, the password is dance, because you'll be doing plenty of it at Kaleidoscope, no doubt, your kids and you. So save that. And when you hear the Kaleidoscope klaxon, you can't miss it. 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

That was Stay by Kid Laroi and new music from Harry Styles, Dance No More. Now, speaking of Harry Styles, my sister-in-law sent me a clip yesterday evening of what I'm going to call an absolute moment for Harry Styles. I'm going to say this is the biggest moment of his solo career. It's his rendition of Bridge Over Troubled Water. Have a listen to this.

0: That is Harry Styles performing Bridge Over Troubled Water, sitting at the piano. And for me, I see him as the showman. You know, he's just a brilliant showman, puts on, you know, amazing concerts. But I didn't see him as this kind of raw, sitting at the piano, emotional. It's a sublime performance. It's 3 or 4 minutes long. It's worth just sitting down and listening to that today. He's gone up in my estimation. Lenny, what do you think?
1: You're getting all emotional now. You're getting all blobby and you've fallen in love with him even more, haven't you?
0: I mean, he is gorgeous as it is, isn't he? I mean, there's nothing not to love. But he really has gone up. It's props for this, isn't it special?
2: Oh, he can do what he wants now. That's just unbelievable.
0: Yeah.
2: Do you think the Lounge album is on the way?
0: I think it might be. Yeah. Yeah, I do actually. And it's the perfect departure for him, isn't it? He can kind of do it all.
2: How did he hit those Art Garfunkel notes?
0: I know. And listen, it's a brave song to take on, isn't it? The history of it, the whole thing. Anyway, really enjoyed that. Now, we have lots coming up on Weekend Breakfast here on Today FM. Keep listening out for that klaxon sound for your Kaleidoscope family tickets. And we will be chatting to writer Paul Howard and rugby legend Gordon Darcy coming up after the break here on Today FM.
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0: that was Best Day of My Life, American Authors. You're very welcome back to Weekend Breakfast on Today FM. Now, two bold brats have just walked into the studio.
1: We've been very well behaved.
0: Yeah. My next guests, I'll do the proper intro and then we'll have a chat, lads, right? My next guests are an actual Irish rugby legend and a man whose most famous creation is a rugby fan who thinks he's a total legend. Together, they have already brought us Gordon's Game book series and Let's Play Rugby. And now they have another brand new book to tell us all about. Welcome to the show, Gordon Darcy and Paul Howard.
2: Good morning.
1: Good morning, Anna.
0: Good morning. Paul Howard, I believe you're exhausted watching the World Cup all night.
1: Oh, it's honestly, I'm doing a sort of experiment to see how little sleep you need to get by, because I'm trying to watch every single World Cup match.
0: Are you actually?
1: Yeah, and they're on at weird times.
0: For these things, but yeah. Quite often, you know, you set the alarm and then you go, I know it's not going to work.
1: No, but I've done it. And last night I stayed up all night. The football wasn't that good. I had about 3 hours before I came in here. But I'm doing a podcast, America 2026, for the Irish Times with Kevin Kilbane for the World Cup. Mm-hmm. And I said, I'm going to take this really seriously. Now, I don't object to watching football. I could watch it for 24 hours a day if I had to.
0: Yes, I think anyone who knows you would know that about you.
1: Yeah, but it's really tough go. There's so many matches in this World Cup. It's a huge, there's 48 teams, which is like one out of four countries in the world is at this World Cup. And, you know, watching 8 hours of football a night. Do you know what keeps happening? My Skybox keeps turning off, right? Due to lack of activity. Like, I feel like such a slob.
2: This is going to turn off in 30 seconds. So it feels like you need almost like a support team behind you.
1: Yeah.
2: I'm pretty confident Mary has opted out of being that support team.
1: Yeah.
2: She'll throw a cup of coffee
0: Mary's
2: in your way.
0: She's a wise woman, Gordon.
2: She is, she knows.
1: Yeah, she really is. You know, my instruction is always, when you're coming to bed at 5 o'clock in the morning, do not wake me up because Mary has a real job. And so there's talk now of maybe putting some kind of settle bed in the living room for me. Like, she's treating me like I'm an elderly relative or something who's kind of watching the football like a madman all night. But I am noticing the change in my body, like, you know, the lack of sleep, because I'm getting maybe 3 or 4 hours a night. And in the Irish Times, they put up a picture on the wall of Margaret Thatcher the other day to be an inspiration to me, because she famously only slept for 3 or 4 hours
0: yes,
1: a night.
0: She survived on little or nothing.
1: She did.
0: She?
1: But yeah. She had a settle bed in her office as well that she'd get a nap on in the
0: as
1: afternoon.
0: As dedicated as you are.
1: So anyway, a week in and yeah, my body's breaking down.
0: Gordon, I take it you're not setting alarms for the middle of the night, are you?
1: How well he looks.
2: Yeah, no.
0: He does look quite rested.
2: I have my own, I have human alarm clocks.
0: Yes.
2: And actually furry
0: in children.
2: Clocks. Yes, and three dogs they seem to have a tete-a-tete with a couple of foxes out the back.
0: Okay.
2: Yeah, so the foxes tend to come and say hello at perfect time, about 3 o'clock in the morning.
0: Oh, no.
2: And they have to be let out to chase the foxes who are long gone. And kind of, I'm the only one that gets up. And then we have it's almost like a Fawlty Towers movie at night. You've got different people moving around to different beds to, you know, jostling for position.
0: It happens.
2: Hey, listen.
0: It happens.
2: You know,
0: and the rule books go out the window, Gordon, you know?
2: Absolutely.
0: You realise you start doing things that you said you'd never do as a parent just to get some sleep and for a bit of peace in the house.
2: Ah, yeah. Like, we've got a lodger at the moment, but then, you know, when it's gone, it's gone. So you kind of, you know, you enjoy it while you can.
0: What ages are your kids?
2: 5, 9 and just gone 11.
0: Okay, very similar to my own, actually. So yeah, it's a full-on busy house. Yeah, I get it. But it does play in nicely to the book, lads. Now, Gordon, everyone will know you as a rugby star.
2: Yep.
0: And the rugby books that you've done together. But this is football. Do you think people might be surprised by this?
2: Probably for me, maybe a little bit. There's not necessarily a natural lean into that, bar being a long-suffering Arsenal supporter.
0: Yes.
2: When we wrote Let's Play Rugby, we had a chat and to say, listen, this is the obvious place to start. But the next book that we really wanted to write would have been football, and then we have other sports that we wanted to go into. So, you know, it's a huge credit to Little Island for getting on board with us for Let's Play Rugby. Really well received, and we hope it'll be similar enough with Let's Play Football.
0: The illustrations are beautiful as well.
1: Ashwin Chacko has done such a brilliant job with these. And, you know, the brief of the book is we want to put children who read this book, we want to put them front and centre in a match. So I grew up reading Roy of the Rovers, which is a comic book. And Gordon and I have always we've always talked about this, that there's so few books out there for young people that are about sport, which I've never been able to understand, that sport is unscripted drama. So why aren't the bookshelves full of books about sport? So that's kind of the idea of this is that a kid who reads the book, he knows all the set pieces involved in a match. So he gets to take a free kick. So it's kind of, the way Ashwin has illustrated it, it's almost like a video game. You're standing over the ball, the net is in front of you, you can see the wall, and you have to bend, you actually do the physical actions, you run and you swing your foot at it, and then you turn the page and you find out whether you scored or not.
2: You remember this, like when you've got the smallies, you know, it's co-reading. They can read, they can, you know, they're starting to sound out and they're starting the phonetics and they recognize words and everything, but it really is co-reading. You're sitting there with them and they go into it, and you know, we've all done the, you know, the Gruffalo, the Julian Donaldson ones, depending on which way we go. My young lad, he likes dinosaurs, so we kind of went off in that way. But it's at that age, it is co-reading, where they sit in and they're listening to you rather than actively reading, which is why we felt the actual actions could be really fun. So, you know, when I got the copies, I sat down with Meadow to do it. And again, she just sits in, and then as soon as she sees the actions, she's like hops up out of the bed over. So it's not really a nighttime book, because they end up running around the room.
1: My energy.
0: You're supposed to be settling her, and suddenly they're hopping off beds and you know, creating obstacles.
1: Well, her dad is one of the greatest sports people this country has produced in the last century. That's, you know, true. So in fairness, like, you know.
2: But
0: she probably doesn't know that either.
2: I love that dynamic where they're in the book and then they see there's an action, they hop up and they get the directions, then they come back and then it's like spin the book and it's turn the page, and they're actively engaged in obviously the reading part, which we love, and it's something Paul and I, as Paul's obviously a well-established writer, I write in the Irish Times, and reading is a big part of both of our lives, so it's something you want to instill in kids, and this is a great way to get kids into that kind of co-reading piece, and then it's very fun as well.
0: What would you say, or who would you say is the core target market here? Because it feels very achievable. Like, I have a 9-year-old at home,
2: Liverpool
0: and
2: fans.
0: I feel like, you know, yeah,
2: Liverpool
0: exactly.
2: Fans.
1: Yeah, that's right.
2: It's very important. Why? Right? Because Arsenal have won the league. Let's just get that on record. Also, I'm very bitter about it.
1: But I am.
2: Liverpool need to rebuild. Right. So the best way they can rebuild is getting all those Liverpool fans out there, get your 5-year-olds starting to play football as early as possible, indoctrinate them into the Liverpool ethos, and maybe they have a chance in the future.
1: Yeah. Now that you said that, I think Virgil van Dijk might be the ideal candidate for this book. The fun aspect of it is, though, you get to live the drama of a match. So not only are you scoring goals, scoring headers and free kicks, you're also learning that the match doesn't always go your way. So there's a few setbacks in the match and you have to come back from the setbacks. And the joy at the end is, as with Let's Play Rugby, the first book, there's a trophy. The last spread is a trophy.
0: Brilliant.
1: And you get to hold that up and do a little selfie of yourself holding up the trophy.
0: Which is exactly what children do. You know, they really are so animated in every sense. So you've really thought about, you know, how they engage with reading. Because you don't want, as soon as something becomes a chore, you know, and I find that at home with my children, you know, saying you have to read, you have to get, you know, it's part of your learning. As soon as it becomes part of school, where it's like it moves into a different non-fun category in their head.
2: So like my daughter, she loves graphic novels, and she just that's the way her brain, mind just goes, that she just absolutely loves graphic novels. Whereas Lennon will be, he will love text, and he'll get quite into it. So with, you know, Meadow's 5. So this book is really kind of that 4 to kind of 6-year-olds. Because, as I said, they're starting to read, but they want to read with somebody rather than to be left on their own. But interesting, my son, when I was reading with Meadow, saw her running around kicking and, you know, doing a few things, and he came in and was like, why is she dancing?
0: Yeah.
2: Said, well, she's just scored a really good goal in the book. And
0: she's playing football, actually.
2: Yeah. And he sat down, and then he was like, oh yeah, I might do that as well.
0: Brilliant. He wants to be part of the fun, you see, if there's fun happening. It's a gorgeous book, guys. Let's Play Football. Paul Howard, I can't let you leave the studio without asking you about this. One of my favourite, all-time favourite TV series is Bad Sisters.
1: Yeah.
0: And I can't tell you the excitement when I saw your name on the credits.
1: Thanks, Anna.
0: Like, how did that come about and how do you feel about that? It is a departure, isn't it?
1: Yeah, I loved it. I really did. And I had done, a series with Sharon Horgan about 10 or 11 years ago. I came up with an idea and I pitched it to Sharon and she liked it and we went to America with it and we kind of pitched it around studios and it was bought by E! Who had all the Kardashian money at the time.
0: Entertainment Channel.
1: Yeah, and so they commissioned it and I wrote the pilot and Sharon was going to be in it and then as happens with so many of these things, it never happened in the end, you know, and like, you know, everyone gets paid and we all just walk away and say that was that. So when Sharon was doing Bad Sisters, she asked me if I'd join the writer's room and I was just like so excited to do it and it was a brilliant writer's room. So we did two seasons of it. I thought I worked hard until I met Sharon.
0: And really?
1: Yeah, she's phenomenal.
0: And I mean, sit around and collaborate words together? I thought you'd bounce
1: first,
0: back and forth.
1: You know, the first series was different because it's based on a Belgian show called Clan. Yes.
0: Yeah.
1: So we kind of had a template. Now, it is very different in tone and, you know, the plot is different in a lot of ways. But we had a template, whereas the second series, it was tougher because we had to dream it up from the beginning. And we knew that Amory Duff was only going to be in one episode. So we kind of knew immediately what our story was, not to spoil it for anybody. My nickname at home is Spoiler Alert, by the way.
0: Spoiler Alert.
1: But it was great. It was fantastic to work on. And I've worked on a couple of shows since. I worked on Sisters, which was, I seem to only work on shows with sisters in them. But it was a fantastic show. And I loved working on it.
0: Wonderful understanding of females, isn't it?
1: That's it. You know, can he write women? He seems to only write women. After writing about a misogynist for 20 years, Ross O'Carroll Kelly. Well,
0: exactly.
1: No, I'm just writing about
0: it out
1: women
0: a little bit now. But I'll tell you what I loved about Bad Sisters is it just paints Dublin and Wicklow in such a beautiful light for international audiences. Yeah.
1: The use of drone footage.
0: Gritty Dublin.
1: Yeah, and the use of drone footage, you know, and those sort of big landscape shots and everything. I think Ireland has never looked better in any TV show.
0: It made me want to go sea swimming the next day.
1: Well, you know, last Christmas.
2: That's what jumped into my head as well.
1: Yeah, see, two Christmases ago, there were traffic jams on Christmas morning from the 40 foot all the way back to Black Rock on Christmas morning because it was people who had seen Bad Sisters and thought, we should start that tradition of swimming on Christmas Day.
0: And I had friends from overseas texting me going, can we go there the next time we're in Dublin? So it's a wonderful ad. Loved it. Continued success.
1: Thanks so much,
0: Paul Howard. Your CV is impeccable. It's incredible. Gordon Darcy needs no further introduction, I don't think.
1: He definitely needs no more praise.
0: Absolute rugby legend. Turning his hands to a football story now. Is the book out, guys?
1: It's out. Yeah. We got it out in time for the World Cup and that was the plan all along. So, yeah.
0: Brilliant. Exhausted but happy. Would that be fair?
1: Yep, absolutely.
0: Let's Play Football by Gordon Darcy and Paul Howard. Thanks very much, lads, for coming into the studio.
1: Thanks a lot.
0: We'll let you go home and have a little rest, will we?
1: Yeah, 2 hours before the next match. Yeah.
0: It's a tight window. We'll let you run. Thanks, guys. This is Weekend Breakfast on Today FM.
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0: Busy woman, Sabrina Carpenter, a bit like myself this morning. Thank you to the guys, Paul Howard and Gordon Darcy. I could have talked to them all morning, to be honest. There's so many stories to be had out of both characters. So the book is out now. And it's a really lovely one. And as I said, the illustrations are beautiful, colourful, and children will certainly engage with them. Now, what is this?
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0: New music from Taylor Swift. That is from the Toy Story soundtrack, by the way. Tom Hanks and Tim Allen were in with Dave Moore yesterday. So check out the podcast. It is worth listening to. This is Weekend Breakfast, Today FM. Anna Daly in for Alison Curtis all weekend. The studio's still standing. Woo-hoo! Thank you, Lenny. Thank you, Charlie.
1: Thank you, Anna.
0: I'm going to get a strong coffee and a lie down after this. But delighted I haven't exploded the place just yet. Well done to Claire Henry, by the way, in Galway. She is our Kaleidoscope winner for this hour. So you are off camping, family of four, at the family festival that is Kaleidoscope. Well done to you. And of course, Weekend Breakfast will be broadcasting from there all weekend as well. I will be with you tomorrow. It's Father's Day, by the way. There's a little tip for you all in case it didn't register just yet. And the McDonald's Happy winner, the Happy

0: Mark McCabe, Maniac, an absolute belter. Brilliant, happy tune for Killian this morning. And it's our happy tune as well, it seems, in studio. It's done us all the world of good, hasn't it? I'm wrecked after that, dancing around the studio. Hopefully you were dancing around your kitchen or wherever you are this morning. We have lots coming up tomorrow. More chances to win for Kaleidoscope, Little Jokers returns, and it's Father's Day. And up next, it's Ben Murray. Have a great day.
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9: It's 11 o'clock. Good morning. I'm Ellen Butler. Ireland is now the most expensive country in the EU for housing, alcohol, health and power. Figures from Eurostat also reveal that across a range of goods and services, Irish prices are 36% higher than the EU average, second only to Denmark. Personal finance editor with the Irish Independent, Charlie Weston, outlines the figures.
10: Health costs in this country are about 85% higher than the average across the European Union. Housing costs are very high. Now, that includes electricity as well. We have the most expensive electricity in Europe, but it also reflects high rents in this country and housing generally. And when it comes to alcohol, there's heavy duties. We are the most expensive. It's double the cost in this country that it is in other European countries.
9: 11 people have been killed in Israeli airstrikes on southern Lebanon. It comes less than 24 hours after Israel announced a new ceasefire deal with Hezbollah. The attack raises fears the fragile truce could quickly unravel, affecting wider efforts to end the war between the US and Iran. Naga Anga is a former senior advisor at the White House Security Council. She says both sides are testing the boundaries.
11: We always knew that Lebanon was going to be the biggest trigger. Iran was very clear that it sees Hezbollah as part of its own forces. The strikes between Hezbollah and Israel yesterday obviously put a pause back in these talks.
9: A train driver has died and dozens of people have been injured after two trains collided just outside Bedford in England. At least one carriage derailed yesterday evening, with British Transport Police confirming 33 passengers were taken to hospital. Another 56 had minor injuries. An investigation into what caused the collision is starting. Ian Prosser is a former chief inspector of railways. He says those involved in that process will get all the support they need.
12: Plenty of information available to them from the train itself, that on board train supervisory systems, data collection systems, on from the signalling. They'll have all the information they need to actually establish what happened.
9: Finally for now, George McKay says he wants to play a Bond villain. The 1917 star has admitted playing 007 is not his dream job, but he told Variety magazine he'd jump at the chance to follow in the footsteps of Toby Stevens, Christopher Waltz and Rami Malek. Amazon MGM Studios have recently confirmed the search is on for the next James Bond, with the audition process underway. And that's your news for now.
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16: Good morning, I'm Cameron Hill. Leinster are waking up this morning as URC champions for the second season in a row. Sam Prendergast was among the try scorers as Leo Cullen's side blew the Bulls away with a 36-7 win in the final at Croke Park last night. The out half contributed 14 points overall, but paid tribute to the team's overall performance.
17: When everyone else is playing so well, it's a lot easier to be calm, you know. We're stealing the ball at lineouts, lads are making great breakdown turnovers. There's some brilliant play and attack from certain individuals that is just kind of opening up the game, and like there's still loads that I'd probably love to have back, but I think when there's a team performance like that, it's very easy to be calm.
16: Scotland's hopes of making the knockout stages of the World Cup are hanging in the balance after a 1-0 defeat to Morocco last night in Boston. They'll round out the group stages in Miami on Wednesday against five-time winners Brazil, who were 3-0 winners over Haiti in Philadelphia. Tournament co-hosts the USA are through to the round of 32 after a 2-0 win over Australia in Seattle, while Turkey's 1-0 defeat to Paraguay in Santa Clara means they've been knocked out after just two games. While here at home, Shamrock Rovers remain 5 points clear of second-placed St. Pat's in the SSC Airtricity Men's Premier Division. Dylan Watts and Michael Noonan were both on target as the Hoops won 2-0 at Bottomside Waterford last night. The Saints beat Sligo Rovers by the same score at Richmond Park. It also finished Drogheda United 2, Shelburne 2, Galway United 2, Derry City 1 and Bohemians 1, Dundalk 2. To access 3 free Off the Ball podcasts a month, download the Go Loud app now.
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9: The chance of some light showers to start this morning, otherwise a dry day ahead with long spells of sunshine and highs of 16 to 22 degrees.
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25: Thankfully, the fuel prices are dipping. That's all I can say, because we're going to need all the juice we can get for where we're going this weekend. We head back to a year when history was made in Irish politics. There was a changing of the guard on children's telly, and the country became absolutely obsessed over one thing. What was the year? That is the question. There's €250 waiting for somebody before midday, all thanks to Avonmore. Give me that guess. 087 4100 102. Let's get into it. Vanilla Ice. Ice, baby. You're on.

0: Do you remember that? It was the very first time we heard from Mariah Carey. It got to number 10 in the charts over here, but really put her name on the map. Vision of Love on Yesterday FM with Evan Moore. Well, this was the year NASA launched the Hubble Space Telescope, giving humanity one of its greatest ever views on the universe.
1: And liftoff of the Space Shuttle Discovery with the Hubble Space Telescope, our window on the universe.
0: Not bad, considering most of us were still struggling to program that video recorder. The stress. Baggy pants were all the rage with this fella, MC Hammer, Yesterday FM.
2: 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Can't touch this. Touch this.

0: It's Ben Murray with the hits and headlines from 1 year, but what year? There is €250 in cash waiting to be taken from my hands. Marty and Lorraine there in Limerick thinking 1994. Morning, Ben. Great to hear some Saw Doctors on the radio.
1: Isn't it?
0: 91, is it? Has to be. Shane in Galway. Paul, en route to the Dock Beach in Kinsale. What a beautiful spot. He's there with his little fella, Oran, taking 91 as well. No right guesses there. But it was the year that Dempsey's Den came to an end, bringing the curtain down on one of the most loved children's programmes in Ireland. And of course, it wasn't long before another familiar face stepped into the hot seat.
1: Hey! This is your first day, isn't
2: it? It is, I'm a bit nervous.
1: Are you real nervous, Fred?
0: But what was the year? 0874-100-102 for your guess and get that money. Kylie to come, and you know what? There's some celebrating to be done.
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0: the lead single from her third album, Rhythm of Love, if you remember. The unmistakable Stock Aitken and Waterman sound, Kylie, Better the Devil You Know on Yesterday FM with Avon Moore, where we've gone back to a year when a legend took the reins. Mary Robinson became Ireland's first female president in this year, and it was really seen as a watershed moment for the country, signalling a changing Ireland.
1: Citizens of Ireland, you have chosen me to represent you, and I am humbled and grateful for your trust.
0: But what was the year? There's €250 in cash waiting for you, thanks to Avon Moore. Let's get back to the hits, and this was huge. London Beat, Yesterday.

0: In my opinion, that is one of the greatest Irish songs of all time. Something Happens, Parachute, on Yesterday FM with Avan Moore. Well, Terry's in Castlebar with the year spot on. Memories of a certain trip to Italy in this year, he tells me. But we will say nothing about that for now, Terry. Maureen playing along in Boyle, Kenty Ross Common with the right year. Brian and Jer in Dublin as well. And you could be getting your hands on €250 in cash if you have that year sussed. 087-4100-102. I want your guess. Well, there is one song that's going to give it all away.
1: Yeah.
0: Done. I'm going to play that in minutes. Madonna, Strike It Up Pose next.
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4: Play.

did say it was a song that was going to give it all away. The Republic of Ireland put them under pressure on Yesterday FM with Avan Moore. Pubs were packed around the country, workplaces slowed to a standstill. People who'd never watched football before just suddenly became experts overnight. What a time to be alive! What was the year? One last chance to have a guess. 087-4100-102 and one last song to play. Sinead O'Connor, Yesterday FM. It's

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0: year that the late, great Sinead O'Connor gave us that. Nothing compares to you on Yesterday FM with Adam Moore. It's Bear Murray, and we went way back this weekend. Dipping into a certain year from back in the day, gave you the hits and headlines. You had to give me that guess, and many, many, many guesses came in. But Francis, how are you?
1: Hello, Ben. How are you?
0: I'm great. I tell you, this is bringing back some memories.
1: This is bringing some fantastic memories.
0: What a year.
1: What a year. The year I did my Leaving Cert, my fantastic goddaughter was born in the same year. So needless to say, I know the year very well.
0: And of course, we were all just glued to the telly for the football.
1: Oh, absolutely. I'm not a big soccer fan, but that year I was.
0: The country was captured with it, wasn't it?
1: Absolutely. It'll never be the same. I have since been married to an Italian.
0: All is forgiven.
1: All is forgiven. All is forgiven.
0: Listen, I'm €250 in cash. Give me that year.
1: Year 1990.
0: Yes, it is. Listen, well done. That's all yours.
1: Thank you so much, Ben.
0: Have a great weekend. We'll do it again next weekend. Another year we will dip into another €250 on the line. And speaking of cash, I have details on Today FM Summer Cash Machine coming up.
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4: Hey, it's 12 o'clock. Good afternoon, I'm Ellen Butler. Ireland is now the most expensive country in the EU for housing, alcohol, health and power. Figures from Eurostat also reveal across a range of goods and services, Irish prices are 36% higher than the EU average, second only to Denmark. Personal finance editor with the Irish Independent, Charlie Weston, outlines the figures.
5: Health costs in this country are about 85% higher than the average across the European Union. Housing costs are very high. Now, that includes electricity as well. We have the most expensive electricity in Europe, but it also reflects high rents in this country and housing generally. And when it comes to alcohol, there's heavy duties.
4: Gardaí are appealing for witnesses after an explosive device was found in County Cork. A technical examination of the scene has been carried out after the discovery was made in Bandon on Thursday. Anyone who is in the Laurel Walk, Allen Square, North Main Street and Dunmanway Road areas of Bandon Town between 10 to 3 and half past 3 on Thursday afternoon and noticed anything unusual is asked to contact Gardaí. They're also looking to gather mobile phone and dash cam footage from the area. The death toll from Israeli airstrikes in southern Lebanon today has risen to 16. The attacks come less than 24 hours after Israel announced a new ceasefire deal with Hezbollah. It raises fears the fragile truce could quickly unravel, affecting wider efforts to end the war between the US and Iran. Nega Anga is a former senior advisor at the White House National Security Council. She says both sides are testing the boundaries.
6: We always knew that Lebanon was going to be the biggest trigger. Iran was very clear that it seemed Hezbollah as part of its own forces. The strikes between Hezbollah and Israel yesterday obviously put a pause back in these talks.
4: A train driver has died and dozens of people have been injured after two trains collided just outside Bedford in England. At least one carriage derailed yesterday evening, with British Transport Police confirming 33 passengers were taken to hospital. An investigation into what caused the collision is underway. And the Consumer Watchdog is urging people to be on the lookout for scam messages requesting customs payments. On July 1st, new fees will be applied to all packages entering Ireland from outside the EU. Deliveries valued at or under €150 will no longer be exempt from customs charges, with an extra €3 fee being added to each item ordered. Ahead of the new charges coming in, the Competition and Consumer Protection Commission is warning shoppers payment requests claiming to be from revenue are definitely a scam. And that's your news for now.
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9: Good afternoon, I'm Cameron Hill. The quarterfinals of the All-Ireland Senior Hurling Championship get underway this evening. Leinster runners-up Dublin take on Clare at Semple Stadium in Thurles from 7 o'clock. Before that, there's round 3 action in the Football Championship. Kerry and Armagh meet from 4 o'clock at Fitzgerald Stadium in Killarney, while Castlebar host the meeting of Mayo and Meath from a quarter past 6. Donegal and Mayo get the action underway from 1 o'clock as the round robin continues in the Ladies Football Championship today. At the same time, Tyrone are up against Meath, while there's a 3 o'clock start to Tipperary's hosting of Kildare and Armagh against Waterford. Leinster rounded off a successful defence of their URC title last night. Leo Cullen's side blew the Bulls away with a 36-7 win in the final at Croke Park. There are injury concerns for Ireland head coach Andy Farrell after last night's decider, however. Captain Caelan Dorris was forced off after 7 minutes with an ankle issue, while winger Tommy O'Brien was also forced to withdraw before half-time. Scotland's hopes of making the knockout stages of the World Cup are hanging in the balance after a 1-0 defeat to Morocco last night. Ismaïl Saïbari needed just 71 seconds to find what proved to be the winner for the 2022 semi-finalists in Boston. Scotland will round out the group stages in Miami on Wednesday against five-time winners Brazil, who were 3-0 winners over Haiti in Philadelphia. Elsewhere, tournament co-hosts the USA are through to the round of 32 after their 2-0 win over Australia in Seattle. Turkey's 1-0 defeat to Paraguay in Santa Clara means they've been knocked out after just 2 games. To access 3 free off-the-ball podcasts a month, download the Go Loud app now.
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4: 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Top temperatures of 16 to 22 degrees.
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10: Oh, well, you know, this week coming, Dave Moore is going to get up close and personal with Mr. Teddy Swims. And you know what's in my hand right now? Your chance to be there too. I'll give you details on that soon.

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0: is mad to believe that it's 30 years old this year. One of those Spice Girls songs that kind of gets overshadowed by the other big hits, but I love it. Say You'll Be There on Today FM. It's Ben Murray for the weekend. The music you love is on. And you know, this Tuesday, Dave Moore is going to be getting up close and personal with Mr. Know-It-All himself, Teddy Swims. It's going to be happening at a very secret location in Dublin City Centre. There's going to be an hour of chat, some tunes, and you and a friend could be there. In my hands, I have one pair of tickets. There are only four pairs left. All you have to do is listen out for a Teddy Swims song. At some point today, I am going to play it. When you hear him, you WhatsApp Teddy with your name and details to 087-4100-102. We're not complicating this. Just listen for Teddy Swims. Get out the phone and WhatsApp Teddy with your name and details to 087-4100-102. I've got new music from Alex Warren coming. You never know. I might just play Teddy Swims. Kingfisher and Dominic Fike ahead.
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0: Not long to go until we hear his second album, Wild Child. It's coming in August. That is new from Alex Warren, Passenger, on Today FM. The music you love is on for the weekend, and what a weekend it is shaping up to be. Sunny in a lot of places around the country today. They tell me it's going to get up to 23 degrees tomorrow. The barbecues will be out in force. That is what Emer's at anyway. Getting ready for the Hubby Mix 40th birthday barbecue party. There's a lot of bees in there. Enjoy. The Atlas crew as well, flat out in Dublin, they tell me. And Ben, we're on the road to Galway. I know this is a long shot, but is there any chance we can twist your arm to play Westlife Uptown Girl? That's from Lisa, Riona and Becca on the road to Galway in the Red Micra. How can I say no to that? It's on the way.
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maybe on the road to Galway at the moment and you see a red micro with three women and that blasting out the window, that's my fault. They asked for it. Today FM with Westlife Uptown Girl. It's Ben Murray for the weekend and this is just so good. Tame Impala, Dracula. 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

0: The music you love is on. I didn't hear any Teddy Swims this hour, which means at some point just after 1 o'clock, I am going to play Teddy Swims. Why is that important? Well, on Tuesday, Dave Moore is going to be sitting down with Mr. Know-It-All, Mr. Teddy Swims. It's going to be intimate. It's going to be up close. It's at a secret location in Dublin City Centre. 1 hour, some chat, some songs, and you and a friend could be there. There are only 4 pairs of tickets left. When you hear Teddy Swims, WhatsApp Teddy with your name and details to 0874 100 102. More of the music you love, it's here after 1.
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5: It's 1 o'clock. Good afternoon. I'm Ellen Butler. 16 people have been killed in Israeli strikes on Lebanon just hours after a ceasefire deal with Hezbollah. It comes despite US President Donald Trump criticizing Israel over its approach in Lebanon, saying too many civilians are being killed. Iran says there can't be a peace deal with the US while Israel and Hezbollah are still fighting, and planned US-Iran peace talks in Switzerland this weekend are on hold. Jerry Arthur is a lecturer in international relations and politics at Southeast Technological University. Says President Trump is becoming increasingly frustrated.
6: You referred to Hezbollah's attacks as being a pinprick this week, and you can imagine how that went down with Israeli political opinion. Bibi's in a bit of a bind. If he undermines the deal, he's going to alienate Vance and Trump. But it's a deeply unpopular memorandum of understanding across the vast swathe of political opinion in Israel.
5: 9 people are in a critical condition after a train crash in England. 2 trains collided near Bedford, north of London, yesterday evening, killing one of the drivers. More than 80 people were taken to hospital. British Transport Police Chief Constable Lucy Dorsey says the investigators must be given the space to do their job.
7: They are extremely experienced, and I would ask that we all refrain from speculation. I also want to thank local people who showed immense kindness to those stranded on trains and to the casualties.
5: Gardaí are appealing for witnesses after an explosive device was found in County Cork. A technical examination of the scene has been carried out after the discovery was made in Bandon on Thursday. Anyone who was in the Laurel Walk, Allen Square, North Main Street and Dunmanway Road areas of Bandon Town between 10 to 3 and 3:30 on Thursday afternoon and noticed anything unusual is asked to contact Gardaí. They're also looking to gather mobile phone or dashcam footage from the area. And forecasters are keeping a close eye on a massive heat dome stretching across parts of Europe as Ireland prepares for a spell of warmer than average weather. A heat dome occurs when high pressure traps hot air, allowing temperatures to build day after day. It's been linked to soaring temperatures across parts of Western and Southern Europe. While Ireland is unlikely to see the extreme temperatures experienced by our neighbours, forecasters say we could see plenty of sunshine in the days ahead. That's your news for now.
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9: Good afternoon, I'm Cameron Hill. It's quarter-finals weekend in the All-Ireland Senior Hurling Championship. Semple Stadium hosts the meeting of 2024 winners Clare and beaten Leinster finalists Dublin this evening. Throw in for that game in Thurles is at 7 o'clock. Before that, there's a pair of round 3 fixtures in the All-Ireland Football Championship. Holders Kerry take on Armagh at Fitzgerald Stadium from 4. That's followed by the meeting of Mayo and Meath in Castlebar from a quarter past 6. In the All-Ireland Camogie Championship, it's all on the line for Offaly and Dublin in Group 2 today. A win will be needed for both sides if they're to have any chance of making the top 2. Limerick are also up against Wexford, while the winner of Kilkenny's tie with Clare will book their spot in the quarter-finals for next month. Scotland's hopes of making the knockout stages of the World Cup are hanging in the balance after a 1-0 defeat to Morocco last night. This evening, the Netherlands and Sweden go head-to-head in Houston from 6 o'clock Irish time. After opening day wins, Germany and Cote d'Ivoire duke it out for the top spot in Group E. That game gets underway in Toronto at 9. And Rory McIlroy is 7 shots off the lead heading into the weekend at the US Open at Shinnecock Hills. A double bogey on 15 yesterday saw the Masters champion drop back to level par and in a tie for 11th. 2023 winner Wyndham Clark is still setting the pace in New York with a 4-shot lead on 7-under. Shane Lowry's week is over after finishing on 6-over yesterday, with Padraig Harrington and Graham McDowell also missing the cut. To access 3 free off-the-ball podcasts a month, download the Go Loud app now.
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5: Dry today with plenty of sunshine. Top temperatures of 16 to 22 degrees.
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10: Well, just hours ago, we gave away the most amount of money we have ever given away on Today FM Summer Cash Machine, and I don't think I'm still over it. It was school teacher Sinead. She had just wrapped up for the summer. Then the phone starts ringing. It's Barry Dunn, and she wins the most amount of money ever given away on Irish radio, €307,000. From the classroom to cloud nine, she's jetting off to a wedding abroad and plans to do some home improvements when she returns. I'm sure you could do quite a few home improvements with €307,000. Well, we go again. 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Another call worth 6 figures. Right now at the moment, there is €200,000 sitting in Today FM's cash machine. 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Lines will close. Do it way before then. I wouldn't be hanging around. No. We're going to make that call during the Ray Foley Show. Answer within 5 rings. Tell us the prize amount. 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
10: 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Get out the phone and WhatsApp Teddy with your name and details to 087-4100-102. Tuesday, you could be hanging out with the man himself. The music you love is on with Pitbull and Neo now. This is Gimme Everything. 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
11: 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Not working hard. Yeah, right. Picture that with a Kodak. Or better yet, go to town.

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1: Yes, I did. Mr. Know-It-All, Today FM. And you know what to do now? I'm going to make that call and give somebody a pair of tickets to join Dave Moore and Mr. Teddy Swims on Tuesday at a very secret location in Dublin City. Killers to come ahead of Taylor Swift. Today

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0: I'm playing the music you love, and the killer is human. We also played Mr. Teddy Swims. Let's make this call.
1: Hello.
0: Hello, is that Amanda?
1: Yeah, speaking.
0: How are you? It's Ben here in Today FM.
1: Stop it.
0: There was no messing around with you. You were quick off the mark, let me tell you.
1: I have been trying all week. Seriously? Oh my God, how deadly.
0: So go on, tell me the story.
1: Well, I do love him in fairness, he's brilliant. No, yeah, my husband went to see him there last year in London. We were seated tickets, but desperately want to be down close to the stage.
0: You have to be. So you snuck past the security, you're like, I'm getting right down to the action. I want to be face to face, eyeball to eyeball with Mr. Teddy Swims.
1: Yeah, best night ever.
0: I love it. Well, listen, you're going to have a great day on Tuesday because it's going to be up close and personal. 1 hour with Teddy Swims. You are there.
1: Seriously, brilliant. I can't believe it. Thank you so much.
0: Have a great weekend, Amanda. 3 pairs of tickets left. Yes, when we play Teddy Swims again today, all you got to do is WhatsApp Teddy with your name and details to 0874100102. You could be there joining us on Tuesday at a very secret location in Dublin City Centre with Dave Moore and Mr. Teddy Swims. Smash Mouth to come. Remember that from the 90s? Got to play that. Ariana Grande and Stella Lefty. She's next.
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1999 was the year Smash Mouth All-Star on Today FM. The music you love is on for the weekend. Something new now, and I'm absolutely loving this. From Dublin City, he has managed to break into the Billboard Hot 100 over in the US. This is Femi Noble.

0: Body's R&B vibe going on. I think he's going to be huge. From Dublin, Femi Noble. It's new music on Today FM. Memory for the weekend. The music you love is on. What are you doing? 0874100102 if you want to say hello. Hi to Isabel on the way to Zach Bryan in Cork later on tonight. The dad, Jonathan, driving her down. The O'Neills en route to Croker to support Fermanagh. Come on, Fermanagh. And Finbar is having a moment. He's got the window down. The hand is out. He's driving with the wife and kids and enjoying the beautiful weather. You didn't tell me where you were, though, Finbar. Get back in touch. I want to know. Nosy. 0874100102. Oh, I have a memory from the 90s coming. Bella Kay to come as well, and Billie Eilish next.
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Bella Kay, I love it, I love it, I love it. This is Today FM, the music you love is on for the weekend. And tonight from 9 o'clock, Mr. Barry Dunn walks in here with a big bag of tunes and 3 hours of Yesterday FM floor fillers like this.

0: FM playing the music you love, and Sabrina Carpenter, please, please, please, will you please play some more Teddy Swims? We promise we will. Got three more pairs of tickets left if you want to be there Tuesday to join us at a very secret location in Dublin City with Dave Moore. He's sitting down with Mr. Know-It-All himself for 1 hour. There's going to be chats, there's going to be tunes, and you and a mate could be there. Remember, when you hear Teddy Swims, WhatsApp Teddy with your name and details to 087-4100-102 and win your way in.
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0: afternoon, I'm Ellen Butler. Health costs in Ireland are the highest in the European Union, 85% higher than the average. That's according to new figures from Eurostat, which also show we rank highest for housing, alcohol and electricity prices. When it comes to goods and services, Ireland is the second most expensive country, behind only Denmark. Personal finance editor with the Irish Independent, Charlie Weston, outlines some of the reasons prices are so high.
1: We have one of the highest standard rates of VAT at 23%. There's a lack of competition in certain sectors, and sometimes we have a lot of players competing in markets, but they don't really compete. They match each other's prices. We also have lower government subsidies when it comes to the likes of public transport and childcare. Even though the Strait of Hormuz may open soon, there could be more energy price rises as well. So really the government should get its finger out and do something about this.
0: New Israeli airstrikes in Lebanon have disrupted the next phase of the US-Iran peace process. Talks were due to take place near Lucerne in Switzerland following the signing of a 14-point memorandum of understanding earlier this week. At least 16 people have been killed in strikes on southern Lebanon today, despite a new ceasefire being announced yesterday. Nega Anga is a former senior advisor at the White House. She says the attacks have put things on hold, but the US is trying to keep the diplomatic process alive.
2: We do see the US delegation slowly arriving in Switzerland again to have these technical talks. I think we're going to see a lot of push and pull by both sides until they can continue to move forward.
0: Nine people are in a critical condition after a train crash in England. Two trains collided near Bedford, north of London, yesterday evening, killing one of the drivers. More than 80 people were taken to hospital. British Transport Police Chief Constable Lucy Dorsey says the investigators must be given the space to do their job.
3: They are extremely experienced, and I would ask that we all refrain from speculation. I also want to thank local people who showed immense kindness to those stranded on trains and to the casualties.
0: Finally for now, former Love Island star Paige Thorne has announced the gender of her first child. In a video posted on social media last night, the 28-year-old and her boyfriend confirmed they're having a baby boy. The reality star revealed she was expecting her first child back in March with musician Drew Wedlake. The couple have been dating since last July. And that's your news for now.
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7: Good afternoon, I'm Cameron Hill. It's quarterfinals weekend in the All-Ireland Senior Hurling Championship. Semple Stadium hosts the meeting of 2024 winners Clare and beaten Leinster finalist Dublin tonight. Throw in for that game in Thurles, it's at 7 o'clock. Before that, there's a pair of round 3 fixtures in the All-Ireland Football Championship. Holders Kerry take on Armagh at Fitzgerald Stadium from 4. That's followed by the meeting of Mayo and Meath in Castlebar from a quarter past 6. The Tailteann Cup semi-finals are also down for decision at Croke Park today. 2024 winners Down to battle with Fermanagh from 3, while it's a 5 o'clock start to Offaly against Wexford. In the Ladies Football Championship, Mayo have an 8 points to 1-1 lead over Donegal in Glenfinn, while Meath lead Tyrone by 9 points to 6 in Healy Park in Omagh. There's a 3 o'clock start to Tipperary's hosting of Kildare and Armagh against Waterford. The group stage action continues at the World Cup this evening. The Netherlands and Sweden go head-to-head in Houston from 6 o'clock Irish time. There's a full round of fixtures in the SSC Airtricity Women's Premier Division throughout the day. The league's basement side Cork City continue their hunt for a first win of the campaign against Peamount United from 3. At the same time, Treaty United head to DLR Waves. And Rory McIlroy is 7 shots off the lead heading into day 3 at the US Open at Shinnecock Hills. A double bogey on 15 yesterday saw the Masters champion drop back to level par for the tournament and in a tie for 11th. 2023 winner Wyndham Clark is still setting the pace in New York with a 4-shot lead on 7 under. To access 3 free off the ball podcasts a month, download the Go Loud app now.
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0: Dry today with plenty of sunshine. Top temperatures of 16 to 22 degrees.
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8: 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Is it a summer's day? Paul Rudd?
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8: 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Is it sunny across Ireland? 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

Cyril stumbling in today, FM, playing the music you love. It is Dara Quilty on. I got some tickets to give away to the Secret Teddy Swims show, hosted by Dave Moore, somewhere in Ireland. Somebody's got to go to that. And this is Olivia Rodrigo, Drop Dead on Today FM.

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1: That's what I like. 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Derek Quilty at this Tuesday. Dave Moore from Today FM is getting up close and personal with Teddy Swims at a secret location in Dublin City Centre for an hour of chat and some exclusive live performances. We have tickets to give away for this. There are four pairs of tickets left. I have one pair to give away. At some point this afternoon on Today FM, I will play a songs by Teddy Swims. And when you hear us, you can text or WhatsApp the word Teddy with your name and location to 087-4100-102. So I presume this is going to be during the day on Tuesday. At a secret location in Dublin. There are a very small amount of people that are able to go to the event. If you're a fan of Teddy Swims or know somebody that is, send them a message. 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Anytime you hear a Teddy Swims song, text the word Teddy, followed by your details, name and location, 087-4100-102. And I'll be giving those tickets away shortly with Shaboozy next here.
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0: 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What about this one?
1: I don't know much about your romantic life, but Kacey Musgraves is sharing her personal endeavors in this new song. It's called Dry Spell.

0: New Casey Musgraves, Dry Spell, Today FM, playing the music you love. It is Dara Quilty. It's feeling hot, hot, hot around the place. And Tuesday, Dave Moore is joined by Teddy Swims. Teddy runs. Teddy goes to the gym. We've got a limited number of spaces for this exclusive live performance and interview happening up in Dublin City Centre somewhere.
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0: You need passes to get in. There are only four pairs of tickets left. I got one pair. I will play Teddy Swims this afternoon here on Today FM. When you hear Teddy Swims, you text the word Teddy with your name to 087-4100-102. If I call you back, I'll put your name on the guest list. We'll give you the two tickets and reveal the location. And you can join Dave Moore and Teddy Swims for an exclusive show, including a live performance somewhere in Dublin City Centre this Tuesday morning. What about that? I haven't played him yet, so the tickets are still on the line. Zach Bryan in the next 5 minutes. And Olivia Dean, So Easy, is next.
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3: Play

Olivia Dean, so easy on Today FM, playing the music you love. I am Dara Quilty and she's in Ireland now. She is doing her first of two nights in Marty Park up in Dublin. Originally it was supposed to be in Fairview Park, but she sold so many tickets. They moved her from Fairview Park to two nights in Marty Park tonight and tomorrow, which is 35,000 tickets twice. What's that, 70,000 tickets? Then Lewis Capaldi. As we head into next week, The Cure in Marley Park, Calvin Harris, Florence and the Machine, and Pitbull. No Longitude Music Festival up there this year. If you had to go to one of them, if you were allowed to go to one Marley Park gig, would it be Olivia Dean, Lewis Capaldi, The Cure, Calvin Harris, Florence and the Machine, or Pitbull? I'm going to say The Cure. I would. Never seen The Cure play. It's on the 26th. Of course, it's sold out because turns out they're called The Cure. This is Zach Bryan. It's called Something in the Orange, Today FM.

0: the way the orange touches all things around. Grass, trees, and dew, how I just hate you. 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

Stand By Me on Today FM. Playing the music you love, it is Derek Wilty here. Just want to confirm, has the rain left all of the country, or is it raining in County Sligo at this time? Is there a dashboard confessional watch? Is it worth looking at the dash temperatures? If it's reading above 21 degrees where you are,

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1: The show tonight. She does tonight and tomorrow. Lewis Capaldi then. Later in the week, The Cure on the 26th. Calvin Harris, Florence and the Machine and Pitbull all up in Marty Park. I'm saying if you had to choose one of those, Olivia Dean would be good to see. But you'd have to pick The Cure, I think. On the way after 3 o'clock, I've got tickets to give away for Teddy Swims, a secret event hosted by Dave Moore on Tuesday. It's an invite only. I've got one pair of passes to give away for that. So that's coming up a little bit later on.
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13: It's almost 3 o'clock. Time for a little something from Jacobs. For 175 years, Jacobs biscuits and crackers have had a place in Irish kitchens and cupboards. 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Jacobs bakes it better.
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14: It's 3 o'clock. I'm Lindsay Dolan. Good afternoon. New Israeli airstrikes in Lebanon have disrupted the next phase of the US-Iran peace process.

0: talks were due to take place in Switzerland following the signing of a 14-point memorandum of understanding earlier this week. At least 16 people have been killed in strikes on southern Lebanon, despite a new ceasefire being announced yesterday. Neega Anger is a former senior advisor at the White House. She says the attacks have put things on hold, but the U.S. is trying to keep the diplomatic process alive.
1: We do see the U.S. delegation slowly arriving in Switzerland, again, to have these technical talks. I think we're going to see a lot of push and pull by both sides until they can continue to move forward.
0: Nine people are in a critical condition after a train crash in England. Two trains collided near Bedford, north of London, yesterday evening, killing one of the drivers. More than 80 people were taken to hospital. British Transport Police Chief Constable Lucy Dorsey says the investigators must be given the space to do their job.
2: They are extremely experienced, and I would ask that we all refrain from speculation. I also want to thank local people who showed immense kindness to those stranded on trains and to the casualties.
0: Health costs in Ireland are the highest in the European Union, 85% higher than average. That's according to new figures from Eurostat, which also show we rank highest for housing, alcohol and electricity prices. When it comes to goods and services, Ireland is the second most expensive country, second only to Denmark. Personal finance editor with the Irish Independent, Charlie Weston, outlines some of the reasons the prices are so high.
3: We have one of the highest standard rates of VAT at 23%. There's a lack of competition in certain sectors. And sometimes we have a lot of players competing in markets, but they don't really compete. They match each other's prices. We also have lower government subsidies when it comes to the likes of public transport and childcare. Even though the Strait of Hormuz may open soon, there could be more energy price rises as well. So really the government should get its finger out and do something about this.
0: And a cat has stolen the show at a performance of Romeo and Juliet in Turkey. It sauntered onto the stage while dancers performed and toyed with the hair of the performer playing Romeo as he lay on the floor. The cat and the dancers received a big ovation from the crowd at the end of the performance. That's it for now. More in an hour.
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7: Good afternoon, I'm Cameron Hill. All-Ireland champions Kerry face a do-or-die battle this afternoon in their bid to retain Sam Maguire. The Kingdom are at home to Armagh at Fitzgerald Stadium, with the loser eliminated from this year's All-Ireland series. It's a 4 o'clock start to proceedings in Killarney. That's followed by the meeting of Mayo and Meath in Castlebar from 6:15. The Tailteann Cup semi-finals are also down for decision at Croke Park today. 2024 winners Down are underway against Fermanagh and have a 2 points to no score lead early on. It's a 5 o'clock start to Offaly against Wicklow later. In the Ladies Football Championship, there are two games throwing in around now. Tipperary welcome Kildare, while Armagh are up against Waterford. Already today, Mayo beat Donegal by 115 to 2-6 in Glenfinn, while it finished Meath 112 to Roan 110 in Omagh. Munster prop Ollie Yeager has announced his immediate retirement from professional rugby on medical grounds. The 30-year-old joined the province from Super Rugby side Crusaders back in 2023 and overall made 35 appearances in red. His sole Ireland cap came against Wales in the 2024 Six Nations. The group stage action continues at the World Cup this evening. The Netherlands and Sweden go head-to-head in Houston from 6 o'clock Irish time. And Rory McIlroy is 7 shots off the lead heading into day 3 at the US Open at Shinnecock Hills. A double bogey on 15 yesterday saw the Masters champion drop back to level par and into a tie for 11th. 2023 winner Wyndham Clark is still setting the pace in New York with a 4-shot lead on 7 under. To access 3 free off the ball podcasts a month, download the Go Loud app now.
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0: Staying dry with long sunny spells in most areas and just the chance of a passing shower. Highs of 22 degrees. That's it for now here on Today FM.
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8: 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And the lines close at 3 p.m. this coming Friday. Then we make the call. You must answer within five rings. Give us the exact prize amount of 200 grand and the

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0: Oh, yeah, yeah. Be a good name for a radio DJ. Sunny Spells. Sunny Spells and her co-host, Misty Patches. Harry Styles, Dance No More is on the way in the next few minutes. Zara Larsson with David Guetta. 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

Harry Styles, Dance No More on Today FM with Dara Quilty. A very good afternoon to you. You just never know where we're going to go around here. Ella Langley, choosing Texas, and this is J-Lo, If You Had My Love. Look at this.

0: Ella Langley, choosing Texas on Today FM, playing the music. You love it. Is Dara Quilty. How are you? What's going on? I'll open up the voice note hotline for a minute. 087-4100-102 if you're on a road trip at the moment. This is for adults and children in a car. Hopefully the children aren't driving the car, but you know, no judgment. If you're a child and you want to drive the car, that's okay. Fine. I'll take a voice note. Shout out all your road trippers and give us the origin and the destination. 087-4100-102 is the number for the voice notes. And our Irish track of the week from Sorka Richardson is on the way. It's a song called Illinois Again. It's coming up here.
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0: Fender 17 going under on Today FM, playing the music you love. It's Derek Wilty here. What's going on? How are you? 087-4100-102 is the number. These voice notes are coming in on. Hello, caller.
1: We're on the way to AD's playground in Mullaghorin and Cavan.
0: Wow.
1: In the car is...
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1: And Mama!
0: Beautiful. Beautiful. That's a good Saturday adventure. Who's next here?
3: Hi, I'm Lana. 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
0: Oh, you got to get back to the cat Mittens. 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
1: 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What about that? You look her up online. Her new album is coming out soon. Sorca Richardson on Instagram. This is Calvin Harris on Today FM.

0: Calvin Harris. That is called Promises on Today FM. Playing the music you love. It is Derek Quilty here. It's very fair for the whole country this weekend. Today, it's warmest and hottest on the southeast of the country. Highs of 22 degrees today. It's going to be dry overnight tonight. And then tomorrow, long sunny day. Warmest in the north and the west. That's the whole country getting a little bit of sunshine for the weekend. Yes. Highs of 24 degrees in the west of Ireland tomorrow. We'll take that. In the next few minutes, the Coronas, Heroes or Ghosts here on Today FM. And Sigala is next.
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1: 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I've got tickets to give away for the Secret Teddy Swims gig happening during the Dave Morris Show this Tuesday up in Dublin. If you or someone in your life is a Teddy Swims fan, stay with Today FM. That competition is on the way, and this is Benson.

0: Beyonce, Break My Soul, Today FM, playing the music you love. I am Dara Quilty with tickets for the special Secrets event. Teddy Swims on Dave Moore this Tuesday competition. One pair of tickets is all I have to give away coming up just after 4 o'clock, and the cash machine information that could make you very rich on the way.
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12: It's 4 o'clock. I'm Lindsay Dolan. Good afternoon. The deal between the US and Iran is hanging in the balance after deadly Israeli airstrikes in Lebanon. Iran says the Strait of Hormuz has been closed to all vessels. Just minutes earlier, US Vice President J.D. Vance told Fox News there was no evidence Tehran was closing the strait. It appears that statement may have been overtaken by events. It also appears talks in Switzerland to push forward with the Memorandum of Understanding signed between the US and Iran are now on hold. Jerry Arthurs is a lecturer in international relations and politics.

0: at Southeast Technology University. He said the renewed fighting between Israel and Hezbollah is delaying the next phase.
1: US military intelligence anticipate that Israel will continue attacks to try to provoke Hezbollah. And remember that Israel and Hezbollah are not signatories to the MOU. So it remains to be seen how that, like, for example, Israel have indicated that they are not going to withdraw from southern Lebanon, which is going to remain a running sore in the next 60 days of these negotiations.
0: Health costs in Ireland are the highest in the European Union, 85% higher than average. That's according to new figures from Eurostat, which also show we rank highest for housing, alcohol and electricity prices. When it comes to goods and services, Ireland is the second most expensive country, second only to Denmark. Personal finance editor with the Irish Independent, Charlie Weston, outlines some of the reasons prices are so high.
2: We have one of the highest standard rates of VAT at 23%. There's a lack of competition in certain sectors. And sometimes we have a lot of players competing in markets, but they don't really compete. They match each other's prices. We also have lower government subsidies when it comes to the likes of public transport and childcare. Even though the Strait of Hormuz may open soon, could be more energy price rises as well. So really, really, the government should get its finger out and do something about this.
0: And the fine weather is here to stay for a few days. A heat dome across parts of Europe is bringing warmer than average temperatures to Ireland. Alan O'Reilly from Carlow Weather said it will reach the high 20s toward the end of the week.
3: We will see temperatures in Ireland get up to possibly as high as 28, maybe even 29 degrees on Thursday. And temperatures will be above 23 or 24 degrees for a few days ahead. So we may not technically reach a heat wave in Ireland, but it will certainly feel much warmer than it has been.
0: And that's it for now. We'll have more in an hour.
4: Ní rosagam conas mar a bheith síol na hall scoile go díogar hánic mé go le oscailte oscail bhunúd an campus na daoine an fuinneamh ba íomhíolam gathrod faoi agus bhí réim sin na raon na CIO thar 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
7: Good afternoon, I'm Cameron Hill. Kerry and Armagh are just underway in their round three encounter in the All-Ireland Football Championship this afternoon. The latest score from there is Kerry have 1 point to Armagh's no score in Killarney. The loser of that game today will exit the championship. That's followed by the meeting of Mayo and Meath in Castlebar from 6:15 this evening. While Dublin can make the All-Ireland Hurling semi-finals for the second year in a row tonight, Neil O'Callaghan's side head to Semple Stadium to face the 2024 champions Clare for a place in the last four. Throw in for that game and Thurles is at 7. The Tailteann Cup semi-finals are also down for decision at Croke Park today. 2024 winners Down lead Fermanagh by 213-19. It's a 5 o'clock start to Offaly against Wicklow today. In the Ladies Football Championship, Kildare have a 1-5-4 points lead over Tipperary, while Armagh are 2-8-10 points up on Waterford. Munster prop Ollie Yeager has announced his immediate retirement from professional rugby today on medical grounds. The 30-year-old joined the province from Super Rugby side Crusaders in 2023 and made 35 appearances in red overall. His sole Ireland cap came against Wales in the 2024 Six Nations. The group stage action continues at the World Cup this evening. The Netherlands and Sweden go head-to-head in Houston from 6 o'clock Irish time. And former Brazil footballer Ronaldinho has come out of retirement at the age of 46. He signed for Italian Serie C side Ravenna, having last played professionally for Fluminense in 2015. The ex-Barcelona and AC Milan forward will be presented by the club at an event in Miami this Tuesday. To access 3 free Off The Ball podcasts a month, download the Go Loud app now.
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0: Staying dry with long sunny spells in most areas and just the chance of a passing shower, highs of 22 degrees. That's it for now, here on Today FM.
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8: 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Sensational. It's good to be here. I hope you're having a good day. Something about a heat wave. Something about a heat wave.
9: Darren Quilty.
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8: I've been on here for 2 hours, man. 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

or Jezra, anyone for you on Today FM, playing the music you love across a sunny Ireland. It is Dara Quilty in the next 5 minutes, giving you a chance to see Teddy Swims at a private event, private concert, private show with Dave Moore. I've got one pair of passes to give away. I'm going to tell you all about it in the next 5 minutes here on Today FM. This is Florence Road.

0: GRL Ugly Heart on Today FM, playing the music you love. It is Dara Quilty here. I would love to send you to see Teddy Swims at an intimate event on Tuesday. Dave Moore will be getting up close and personal at a secret location somewhere in the city center of Dublin for an hour show with some live performances. You and a buddy could be there, you and your other half. You can bring anyone you like. I have one pair of tickets to give away. Before 5 o'clock, I will be playing a Teddy Swims song. When you hear Teddy Swims on Today FM, text the word Teddy, 087-4100-102, text or WhatsApp Teddy, followed by your name and where you're at, 087-4100-102. Not where you're at mentally, you know, your geographical location. And after the song is aired, I will call back one person. If you're free on Tuesday morning to go to a special live show, Dave Moore, secret location in Dublin, you'll be in the room for the show and for exclusive live performances from Teddy Swims. But do not text until you hear a full Teddy Swims song playing on the station. I will play him before 5 o'clock, so now you have the details. I do know Calvin Harris with Ellie Goulding is next.
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Playing the music you love. You're on Today FM with Dara Quilty. Still haven't played Teddy Swims for your chance to win tickets to the Dave Moore Teddy Swims live show on Tuesday at a secret location in Dublin. Still on the line. I got one pair of tickets to give away. It's coming up, and this is brand new Noah Kahan. It's called Doors on Today FM.

Khan, it is called Doors on Today FM, playing music you love and a lot of it as the sun shines over Ireland. This is Blur, Coffee and TV

0: It's Dara Quilty. Look at that. So Tuesday, Dave Moore is getting up close and personal with Teddy Swims. It's a special live show broadcast on Today FM from a secret location in Dublin City Centre on Tuesday morning. I've got one pair of tickets to get into it. When I play a song from Teddy Swims, if you're free on Tuesday and you can make it into Dublin City, text the word Teddy with your name and location to 087-4100-102. I have one pair of tickets to give away. There will be live performances. He did this before, I think. Look back on Today FM's Instagram. I'd love to send you along if you're interested. So just listen out for Teddy Swims.
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0: Teddy Swims, look at that. There he is. Finally, it's called Bad Dreams. Today FM, playing the music you love with Derek Quilty. I've got tickets to give away for a secret event with Teddy Swims and Dave Moore live on Today FM on Tuesday at a secret location in Dublin. I asked you to text in the word Teddy with your name and location to 087-4100-102. I've got one pair of tickets to give away. Oh. Not allowed to say where it is. Anytime you hear Teddy Swims over the weekend here on Today FM, it's the only way to get into the event. A very limited number of spaces. And don't miss listening to Dave Moore this Tuesday morning. All right, okay. Oh, it's ringing.
1: Hello?
0: Hello, it's Derek Quilty here from Today FM calling. How are you, brother?
1: Hi, not too bad, Derek. How are you?
0: Great, man. Who do I have here on the line?
1: Colm.
0: Teddy Swims. You heard of Teddy Swims?
1: We have, yeah, absolutely.
0: Who's we? Who's there?
1: It's my wife and two kids are in the back as well.
0: Oh my. Well, would you be able to, two of you, would you be able to get into Dublin for a secret gig on Tuesday by chance?
1: I think we could manage that there, yeah, absolutely.
0: You've won the tickets, well done!
1: Brilliant. Thanks so much.
0: Now, I'm not allowed to say where this is here on the radio, but I'm going to give you the private information off of the air. Is that okay?
1: That's no problem at all.
0: Will you hang on the line? Don't go anywhere. It's this Tuesday. Dave Moore, up close and personal with Teddy Swims on Today FM. That is not the end of the tickets. Stay listening for your chance to win across the weekend. 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

0: Britney Spears, Toxic on Today FM with Derek Quilty. More chances to win those tickets for Teddy Swims across the weekend here on Today FM. You know, you're in the car now, maybe. Stay with us if you want to be there on Tuesday morning just after 5 o'clock. The new amount loaded into the summer cash machine. Huge six-figure. Some details coming up for you.
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2: It's 5 o'clock. I'm Lindsay Dolan. Good evening. The deal agreed between the US and Iran is hanging in the balance after deadly Israeli airstrikes in Lebanon. Iran says the Strait of Hormuz has been closed to all vessels. Iran said it closed the strait because the US failed to prevent renewed Israeli attacks in Lebanon. Sky's Middle East correspondent Adam Parsons is in Jerusalem, where he's reading a statement from Tehran.
3: Continuous violations of the ceasefire in Lebanon, the merciless killing and displacement of hundreds of thousands of the what they call the oppressed people, the failure of the Israeli occupation forces to withdraw from southern Lebanon.
2: Alcohol and tobacco prices in Ireland are the highest in the EU. That's according to Eurostat, showing that Ireland is the most expensive country out of 27 member states in housing, health, electricity and alcohol. Prices here are 36% above the EU average, with Ireland behind only Denmark. Personal finance editor with the Irish Independent, Charlie Weston, explains how expensive eating and drinking is here.
4: We're the third most expensive country in Europe for food and beverages, even though we produce a lot of food in this country. And when it comes to alcohol, there's heavy duties, there's minimum unit pricing on alcohol, so we are the most expensive. It's double the cost in this country that it is in other European countries. So we're paying through the nose in this country for almost everything, and it means with inflation being pretty high at the moment that it's tough for households.
2: Dublin Bus says passengers should check in online for updates throughout the weekend. Multiple events are happening across the city, including concerts at the Aviva Stadium, Marley Park and Malahide Castle. Spokesperson Blake Boland said there'll be some diversions.
5: The best way for people to plan their journeys is to look up the website, that's dublinbus.ie, and you can also use the TFI app to see what services are running, schedules and the time frames there. But the best resource is to go onto the website. People can see all the different diversions that are going on around the city due to the events so that they can plan their journey and give themselves the best way to get home.
2: And the fine weather is here to stay for a few days. A heat dome across parts of Europe is bringing warmer than average temperatures to Ireland. Alan O'Reilly from Carlow Weather has more.
6: We will see temperatures in Ireland get up to possibly as high as 28, maybe even 29 degrees on Thursday. And temperatures will be above 23 or 24 degrees for a few days ahead. So we may not technically reach a heat wave in Ireland, but it will certainly feel much warmer than it has been.
2: That's it for now. More in an hour.
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9: Good evening, I'm Cameron Hill. Kerry lead Armagh by 2-8 to 8 points in round 3 of the All-Ireland Football Championship at Fitzgerald Stadium. The loser of today's game in Killarney will exit the championship this evening, and it's actually Kerry 2-10, Armagh 9 points early in the second half. That game is followed by the meeting of Mayo and Meath in Castlebar from 6:15. Dublin, meanwhile, can make the All-Ireland Hurling semi-finals for the second year in a row tonight. Niall O'Callaghan's side head to Semple Stadium to face the 2024 champions Clare for a place in the last four. Throw in that game in Thurles is at 7. Down held off a late fight back by Fermanagh to book their place in the Tailteann Cup final this afternoon. The 2024 winners were 2-19 to 1-21 winners at Croke Park today. They'll face either Offaly or Wicklow in the decider. That semi-final has just thrown in at HQ. The quarter-final lineup for the All-Ireland Ladies Football Championship has been finalised today. Mayo are through after a 1-15 to 2-6 win over Donegal, while Meath make the last eight at the expense of Tyrone with a 1-12 to 1-10 win in Omagh. Kildare also progressed. They beat Tipperary by 113 to 9 points, while Armagh's 215 to 115 win over Waterford means that they make it out of Group 1 along with Cork. And Caelan Doris and Tommy O'Brien have been ruled out of Ireland's Nations Championship games next month. Both limped off with injuries in the first half of Leinster's URC Grand Final win over the Bulls last night. The Ulster duo of Bryn and Zach Ward have been called up to the squad, while Dan Sheehan will captain Ireland against Australia, Japan and New Zealand. To access three free Off The Ball podcasts a month, download the Go Loud app now.
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2: Dry tonight with long clear spells and lows of 6 to 11 degrees. 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
11: 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You can't. That's a lazy one. I don't like that one. 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

Impala with Jenny. That is called Dracula on Today FM. Playing the music you love. It is Dara Quilty here. The first song in the history of recorded music to use a thing called auto-tune is this song. No shade on Cher. This is the first song that has ever existed with auto-tune on it. And it's a banger. Cher, Believe on Today FM. Try and sing along now.

0: Dermot Kennedy Turnstile there on Today FM, playing the music you love. It is Derek Roelty here. The weather outside is weather. Where's my weather outside is weather guy when you need him? You know, I use this on the radio all the time. I can't remember the film. Is it Get Him to the Greek or what is this from?
1: The weather outside is weather.
0: It's Jason Segel. But this is Paul Rudd who says this.
1: The weather outside is weather.
0: Oh, I can't remember. It's not Get Him to the Greek, is it? Any idea what this is from?
1: The weather outside is weather.
0: Anyway, the weather outside is weather today. Warmest this evening on the East Coast and the South. And then tomorrow, if you're on the West and the Northwest, you've got 24 degrees to look to tomorrow as some sort of front passes in from somewhere, which means something. I don't know what a front is. Tonight and tomorrow will be warm and dry, and we will take that. Ed Sheeran is on the way next, and we'll find out what this is from.
1: The weather outside is weather.
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6: And they're off in the Things Your Dad Says to You handicap hurdle. 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

0: Gracie Abrams, that's so true on Today FM, playing the music you love. My name is Derek Quilty. It's good to be here. The weather outside is weather.
1: The weather outside is weather.
0: I use that clip a lot here. I got this one, which I know I got this from South Park.
2: Yeah, yeah, feeling good on a Wednesday.
0: But I only use that on Wednesdays, but I can use this every day.
1: The weather outside is weather.
0: Because in Ireland, hail, rain, or shine, at any given moment, we know that.
1: The weather outside is weather.
0: And I forgot what film it came from. I've used it so much, I couldn't remember what film it came from. But it seems like everybody else knows, which is good. Who am I talking to here?
3: You're talking to Tom and Carolina and little Liam and Selena.
0: Wow, the whole family. And this?
1: Yeah. The weather outside is weather.
0: What is that from? Because
3: that's from Forgetting Sarah Marshall.
0: Oh, Forgetting Sarah Marshall, of course it is. This is not a radio competition or anything like, you know, name the celebrity voice. I just can't remember. I couldn't remember. And that's Paul Rudd. And they're out surfing in the water. Jason Segel can't forget Sarah Marshall. That's Kristen Bell, correct?
3: That's correct.
0: And Paul Rudd's character's like, hey, man, just go with the flow, you know?
1: The weather outside is weather.
0: Okay.
3: He also has a famous quote about lemons pretty soon.
0: Oh, yeah. when life gives you lemons.
3: Gives you lemons.
0: You just say, forget the lemons and bail, right? Something
3: yeah,
0: like
3: that. Exactly.
0: That's the PC version. I love Jason Segel. Do you watch Shrinking on Apple TV?
3: No, I haven't seen that.
0: He's also brilliant in that. It's worth watching. Well, I mean, thank you. I've been wondering where... I snooped that clip from a film. I just forget things because I'm stupid. Thank you so much for listening to Today FM. Have a wonderful weekend.
3: Take it easy, man.
4: Bye.
0: All right. Well, we're getting close. Deck Pierce coming up here at 6 o'clock with Block Rock and Beats. So, you know, let's warm up the airwaves. It's Avicii Levels on Today FM.

0: 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Just warming up for Dec Pierce. Block Rock and Beats is on at 6 o'clock. He is in the building. I can see him. He cannot hear me. He's deep in a meditative state, preparing for the show. That's Dance Bangers, Block Rock and Beats Classics after 6 o'clock. We'll open up the WhatsApp now for Dec voice notes. Dance Banger requests. Oh, he'll take them. 087-4100-102 is the number. 25 minutes to go. 6 o'clock, Dec Pierce is on the way. Block Rock and Beats. And Kings of Leon, Sex on Fire is next.
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Rosie, or Take Me to Church on Today FM, playing the music you love and lots of it. 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Eminem, Houdini is on the way after Tate McRae, Revolving Door, Today FM.

0: Today FM on the way after 6 o'clock. 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

0: Dolan, good evening. Days after signing a framework for peace, Iran has closed the Strait of Hormuz again. Tehran's leaders are accusing America of failing to prevent Israeli strikes in southern Lebanon. It says negotiators are still heading to Switzerland for talks about the interim deal, but states they won't amount to much. J.D. Vance has told Fox News he'll head out soon to join Steve Witkoff and Jared Kushner.
1: I expect that I will leave sometime the next couple of days, but these things are always a little bit in flux. Jared and Steve have been on the ground now for a few hours, dealing with some of the technical elements of this negotiation.
0: America says traffic's continuing to flow along the Strait of Hormuz. Other countries should take inspiration from Ireland's neutrality. That was the sentiment of the People's Forum on Peace and Neutrality held today, where speakers argued against the government's proposed removal of the triple lock. Expected to pass before the summer recess, the Defence Amendment Bill would remove the requirement for UN approval when deploying members of the defence forces outside the state. Co-director of Transition Security Project, Kem Rogley, says it would be very concerning if Ireland was to remove the triple lock.
2: What neutrality can show us is that it is possible to have peace building, to have diplomacy, to solve issues not through war. So I think Ireland's position is very inspiring, and hopefully the triple lock will be maintained, the neutrality will be maintained, and actually that model can be something that more countries learn from rather than something that they attack.
0: Donald Trump has doubled down in his row with Italy's prime minister. The US president has repeated his claim that Giorgia Meloni begged him to take a picture of them together at the G7 summit, claiming her popularity is plummeting. She insists it's not true. And Ireland could catch the edge of a heat dome. Sunny spells with temperatures reaching the high 20s are expected here this week, as some countries in Europe are forecast to reach 40 degrees. Alan O'Reilly from Carlow Weather has the latest.
3: It will be warm right across the country. The highest temperatures are likely to be further inland as usual, and possibly a little bit further west could see the highest temperatures, with stations like Shannon Airport maybe one to watch again.

0: That's it for now. More in an hour.
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4: Good evening, I'm Cameron Hill. Kerry are into the quarterfinals of the All-Ireland Football Championship after hammering Armagh in Killarney today. The holders were 4-18 to 17 points winners over Kieran McGeaney's side at Fitzgerald Stadium. Next up today is the meeting of Mayo and Meath in Castlebar from a quarter past six, while Dublin face Clare for a place in the last four of the Hurling Championship. Throw in for that game in Thurles is at seven. The quarterfinal lineup for the Ladies Football Championship has been completed today. Today, Mayo will face Galway in the last eight after beating Donegal by 115 to 2-6 earlier. Meath's 112 to 110 win over Tyrone sets up a meeting with Kerry. Kildare's reward for a 113 to 9 points win over Tipperary is a quarter final against Armagh. The Orchard County beat Waterford by 215 to 115, which sends Cork through to face Dublin for a spot in the semi finals. Caelan Doris and Tommy O'Brien have both been ruled out of Ireland's Nations Championship games next month. Both limped off with injuries in the first half of Leinster's URC Grand Final win over the Bulls last night. The Ulster duo of Bryn and Zach Ward have been called up to the squad, while Dan Sheehan will captain Ireland in games against Australia, Japan and New Zealand. And Stuart Grehan has claimed the 2026 RNA Amateur Championship at Royal Liverpool today. The Louth golfer came from three down to beat the American Matt Maloney by one hole over 36. That win sees Grehan qualify for the Open at Royal Birkdale next month, as well as next year's US Open and Masters. He's the first Irish winner of the championship since James Sugrue in 2018. To access three free Off the Ball podcasts a month, download the Go Loud app now.
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0: Dry tonight with long clear spells and lows of 6 to 11 degrees. That's it for now here on Today FM.
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1: I did the same last night. We're not going to mess around. We're going to start off the show with some huge, huge tracks. We've got the Chemical Brothers' Go coming up in a couple of minutes' time. I got a tune from Chicane to play for you. And kicking off Saturday night on Today FM, it's Energy 52. This is Café Del Mar.

Bongo song on Today FM Energy 52 Cafe Del Mar. Before that, the requests are coming in and keep them coming in as well tonight. It's WhatsApp 0874 100 102, or it's at Dec Pierce on Instagram if you want to keep in touch anytime. The Chemical Brothers, what a tune. This is Go.

0: Saltwater, Chicane and Moya Brennan on Today FM. It is Block Rock and Beats with Deck Pierce. 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
11: All the subtle flavors of my life are become bitter seeds and poisoned leaves without you. 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

Encore Une Fois from right about 1997 from Sash. It is Block Rock and Beats with Dec Pierce. The requests are coming in. I got loads of brilliant tunes to get to. Better Off Alone is on the way. Kerncraft 400, Zombie Nation, Robert Miles as well. And I'm going to get to loads of shout outs. I see them. Ian Van Dahl, Castles in the Sky. 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

0: A big shout out to Jay, who's delivering, working hard as always in Kilcoo, looking for Gat to Core Passion. We'll try and get that on for you later on. Evelyn and Emer in Galway, the Chemical Brothers Go was for you guys earlier on. When I played Bongo song earlier on as well, I got a message in that said, I just like that, I'm 16 again. Listen to that track on repeat. Abigail, lovely to hear from you. THK France, please, for Karen and Rob on the way to Belfast. Austin Gilligan is in Ringsend, loving the tunes as well. I've got Robert Miles on the way and Zombie Nation, Kerncraft 400.
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Robert Miles Children on Today FM. I'm going to give a big shout out to Shane O'Donoghue. Shane listens to Block Rock and Beats every single weekend in Brisbane, in Australia. He's originally from Kerry. He was home recently and has just gone back to Australia, and he's feeling very homesick at the moment. I think it's quite early in the morning where he is at the moment. I understand that feeling completely. His mum, Bridie, is tuned in. Bridie is in Kerry. Hello to Bridie and to Shane. We'll see you again very soon. Andrew and Thomas Dean. Hello, Andrew and Thomas. They're in Donegal, and I believe you're happy out in the tractor listening to the tunes. And Helen, how's it going, Helen? I believe we're going to see you for a rave on the 15th of August, live at the Docklands in Limerick for Block Rock and Beats. This is one of the tracks I'm thinking of playing this summer on the set list. DJ Supreme, Up to the Wild Style on Today FM.

0: to Silva Touch Me on Today FM. I've had requests for Yekka Yekka. That is on the way. A tune from the Train Spotting soundtrack, from Bedrock for What You Dream Of, and Reflect, Need to Feel Love.
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0: from the newsroom. Days after signing a framework for peace, Iran has closed the Strait of Hormuz again. Tehran's leaders are accusing America of failing to prevent Israeli strikes in southern Lebanon. It says negotiators are still heading to Switzerland for talks about the interim deal, but states they won't amount to much. US Vice President J.D. Vance has told Fox News he'll head out soon to join Steve Witkoff and Jared Kushner.
1: I expect that I will leave sometime the next couple of days, but these things are always a little bit in flux. Jared and Steve have been on the ground now for a few hours, dealing with some of the technical elements of this negotiation.
0: Meanwhile, America says traffic is continuing to flow along the Strait of Hormuz. Other countries should take inspiration from Ireland's neutrality. That was the sentiment of the People's Forum on Peace and Neutrality held today, where speakers argued against the government's proposed removal of the triple lock. Expected to pass before the summer recess, the Defence Amendment Bill would remove the requirement for UN approval when deploying members of the defence forces outside the state. Co-director of Transition Security Project Ken Rogilly says it would be very concerning if Ireland was to remove the triple lock.
2: What neutrality can show us is that it is possible to have peace building, to have diplomacy, to solve issues not through war. So I think Ireland's position is very inspiring, and hopefully the triple lock will be maintained, the neutrality will be maintained, and actually that model can be something that more countries learn from rather than something that they attack.
0: Australia is no longer the only continent in the world which has avoided the H5 bird flu. A case of the deadly strain has been confirmed after a migratory bird was found on a remote beach in Western Australia. It comes amid a global outbreak of the deadly disease. Ireland could catch the edge of a heat dome. Sunny spells with temperatures reaching the high 20s are expected here this week, as some countries in Europe are forecast to reach 40 degrees. Alan O'Reilly from Carlow Weather has the latest.
3: It will be warm right across the country. The highest temperatures are likely to be further inland as usual, and possibly a little bit further west could see the highest temperatures, with stations like Shannon Airport maybe one to watch again.
0: And that's it for now. More in an hour.
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4: Good evening, I'm Cameron Hill. The first of this weekend's All-Ireland Hurling Finals is just getting, quarter-finals I should say, is just getting underway. 2024 champions Clare are up against Dublin at Semple Stadium. Kerry are into the quarter-finals of the All-Ireland Football Championship after hammering Armagh in Killarney today. The holders were 4-18 to 17 points winners over Kieran McGeaney's side. At halftime in Castlebar, Mead lead their round 3 encounter against Mayo by 2-8 to 6 points. Earlier, Down held off a late fight back by Fermanagh to book their place in the Tailteann Cup final. The 2024 champions were 2-19 to 1-21 winners at Croke Park. They'll face Wicklow in the decider. Usheen McConville's side beat Offaly by 2-26 to 4-15 at HQ. The quarterfinal lineup for the Ladies Football Championship has been finalised today. Mayo will face Galway in the last 8 after beating Donegal by 1-15 to 2-6. Meath's 1-12 to 1-10 win over Tyrone sets up a meeting with Kerry. Kildare's reward for a 113 to 9 points win over Tipperary is a quarter final against Armagh. The Orchard County beat Waterford by 215 to 115, which sends Cork through to face Dublin for a spot in the semi-finals. The Netherlands are 2-0 up on Sweden at halftime in their World Cup clash in Houston. Brian Brobbey on the double for Ronald Koeman's side there. At 9 o'clock, Germany take on Cote d'Ivoire in Toronto. And Rory McIlroy is about to tee off his third round at the US Open at Shinnecock Hills. He's 7 shots off the lead on level par with 2023 winner Wyndham Clark holding a 4-shot lead on 7-under. To hear live commentary of the League of Ireland every Friday, download the Go Loud app now.
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5: Dry tonight with long clear spells and lows of 6 to 11 degrees. 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
7: Got a tune from the Train Spotting soundtrack to play for you in a couple of minutes' time from Bedrock. Agnelli and Nelson on the way later on as well. Duke, So In Love With You. 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

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This is Block Rocket Beats on Today FM. I've got loads of requests to get to. Paddy at the Slurry, hello to you. And Paul and Danny keeping the show on the road in the truck. All the hardworking staff at the Glass House Hotel in Sligo who are tuned in and listen every single weekend. They're in the kitchen staff, especially Alan. Great to have you tuned in. And Tracy Carroll, hello to you. And my little pal Willow, who I met at Puka Festival, tuned in having a kitchen rave with her nurse, Maggie. Enjoy the tunes, guys. This is Agnelia Nelson, every day on Today FM.

0: What a beautiful tune for Jen Healy. That is Duke So In Love With You on Today FM. I've got Yekka Yekka on the way. Lots of requests for that. Milk Incorporated, Walk On Water as
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tune, Milk Incorporated, Walk on Water, and so many requests for it. Yekka Yekka before that. This is Block Rock and Beat on Today FM. Deck, we will see you for Block Rock and Beat at the Marquee in Cork on the 4th of July. Bring it on. Orla, Tim, Jamie and Courtney, who are in Cork City at the moment. The Kelly family out in Headford. Hello, guys. Tracy, Tony, Harrison and Riley chilling in the sun and looking forward to Block Rock and Beat in Galway next month. That is going to be brilliant. It's a fully sold out show. I cannot wait for it. Noel and Shane and Ronan having a kitchen pizza rave after a day on the beach. Usura, Open Your Mind Please Deck, which I played last night in the show for Callum, Ash and Niall in Cork City. Tori Amos,

0: 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This is Block Rock and Beats with Dec Pierce, Ray, Ruby and Robin having a barbecue in Carlo. We've got Jason and Jade also having a barbecue rave in Tralee up the kingdom, they say. Erica, hello to you and best of luck with your travels to France. I believe you're heading off for 6 weeks enjoying Block Rock and Beats as she packs. Kira and Dara in Waterford and Jer and Courtney enjoying some sunshine in Cork City. We've got Tiesto on the way and I got an anthem from Moby to play for you as well.
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time, we're going to be taking over the marquee in Cork for Block Rock and Beats Live. I cannot wait to see you. After that, it's Galway. And then in August, the 14th of August, we're taking over Breakwater in Wexford. And the 15th of August, our final show, live at the Docklands in Limerick. Bring it on. Keith and Shell, I believe I'll see you in Wexford on the 14th of August. Enjoy the tunes and have a great weekend as well. Deck, we're getting ready for my 50th birthday party tonight in Gemma's house. Hello, guys. They're in Hollystown. Michelle from Blanchestown, happy 50th birthday. Enjoy the night. Music for the Jilted Generation was the album. This is The Prodigy, No Good Start the Dance.

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9: Room. Days after signing a framework for peace, Iran has closed the Strait of Hormuz again. Tehran's leaders are accusing America of failing to prevent Israeli strikes in southern Lebanon. It says negotiators are heading to Switzerland for talks about the interim deal, but says they won't amount to much. U.S. Vice President J.D. Vance has told Fox News he'll head out soon to join Steve Witkoff and Jared Kushner.
10: I expect that I will leave sometime the next couple of days, but these things are always a little bit in flux. Jared and Steve have been on the ground now for a few hours, dealing with some of the technical elements of this negotiation.
9: Meanwhile, America says traffic is continuing to flow along the Strait of Hormuz. 9 people remain in a critical condition after yesterday's train crash south of Bedford in England. The driver of one of the services was killed, while it's now known 100 people have been injured. 2 East Midlands trains collided as they both headed toward London. The firm's managing director, Will Rogers, said he's deeply saddened about what's happened.
11: Our thoughts and heartfelt condolences are with family, friends and colleagues of our driver and everybody else who has been injured or affected by this tragic incident. Our priority is the welfare of everybody involved, and we are here for customers and our colleagues.
9: Dublin bus passengers have been advised of possible diversions this weekend. A number of events are happening across the city, including concerts at the Aviva Stadium, Marley Park and Malahide Castle. Spokesperson Blake Boland said people should look online for the latest information.
12: Dublin Bus has over 100 routes, so there will be a huge amount of buses and services out on the street. There are a few minor diversions across the city due to various different events and roadworks that are going on, but any major diversions and interruptions to the service, we do post that information to the website and to socials.
9: Ireland could catch the edge of a heat dome. Sunny spells with temperatures reaching the high 20s are expected here this week, as some countries in Europe are forecast to reach 40 degrees. Alan O'Reilly from Carlow Weather has the latest update.
13: It will be warm right across the country. The highest temperatures are likely to be further inland as usual, and possibly a little bit further west could see the highest temperatures, with stations like Shannon Airport maybe one to watch again.
9: And that's your news for now.
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14: Good evening, I'm Daniel Pitcher. Kerry are through to the All-Ireland Senior Football Championship quarterfinals after a 4-18-17 point victory over Armagh in Killarney. David Clifford starred with 1-10 as the Kingdom pulled clear in the second half. Mayo have come from behind.

0: 9 to beat Meath in the day's other game. 22 points to 213 was the full-time score from Castlebar. Clare and Dublin are both bidding to book their place in the semi-finals of the All-Ireland Hurling Championship, though it's the Banner who lead into the second half 14 points to 10 at Semple Stadium. In the TG Cahir All-Ireland Senior Football Championship, Armagh, Kildare, Mayo and Meath have all booked their places in the quarter-finals after today's final round of games. The quarter-final draw has also been confirmed at Dublin hosting Cork, Kerry welcoming Meath and Galway taking on Mayo in a Connacht derby. Armagh have home advantage against Kildare with the ties played on July 4th and 5th. In the All-Ireland Senior Camogie Championship, Kilkenny are through to the quarter-finals after a convincing 4-14 to 1-8 win over Clare at Nolan Park. Offaly boosted their own knockout hopes with a shock 18 points to 1-13 victory over Dublin. Limerick kept their chances alive, edging Wexford 1-18 to 3-11. In soccer, the Netherlands were on for a comprehensive victory over Sweden in the World Cup this evening. Following that, Germany face Ivory Coast in Toronto at 9 o'clock, with both sides looking to build on opening round victories. Then from 1 a.m. Irish time, Ecuador meet Curaçao in Kansas City as the Group E action continues. Galway United's lead at the top of the SSE Airtricity Women's Premier Division is now 1 point, as they could only manage a 1-1 draw with Waterford this evening. In rugby, Ireland have suffered a double injury blow ahead of next month's Nations Championship. Caelan Darris and Tommy O'Brien have both been ruled out. Dan Sheehan will captain the squad. To access 3 free off the ball podcasts a month, sign into the Go Loud app now.
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3: Dry tonight with long clear spells and lows of 6 to 11 degrees. That's it for now here on Today FM.
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5: Thanks for all the requests for tunes. They give me some serious inspirations to pick out tracks that I haven't played on the show in a while. Isha D, Stay is coming up this hour. Art of Trance, Madagascar as well. We've got big tunes from Gala to play for you, some Fatboy Slim as well. And what about this? Out of the Blue, System F.

That is so beautiful. Brings back so many memories as well. It was one of my favourite tracks around 1995. Isha D, Stay Tonight. Before that, I had a couple of requests for it this weekend. System F, Out of the Blue. I've got loads of tracks that I want to play for you between now and 9 o'clock. Storm Time to Burn is on the way. I've had loads of requests for Gala Free from Desire. I've got a tune from Fatboy Slim. It's a track from Fatboy Slim mashed up with I.O. Rapture, which I get a lot of requests for. That is on the way right here, right now. And this, what about this? For a tune, Art Trance, this is Madagascar. It's Block Rock and Beats on Today FM.

0: 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It's Block Rock and Beats with Dec Pierce. Loads of requests from Gala, Freed from Desire. It is on the way, and a track from Fatboy Slim.
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Creed From Desire on Today FM. It is Block Rock and Beats with Derek Pearce, possibly one of the most requested songs that we play on the show. Thank you so much for all the requests that have come in over the weekend. I really appreciate you tuning into the show and giving me suggestions of tracks to play. Sometimes it gives me an excuse to dig out a couple of records and CDs from the house at home and bring them in as well. I often get requests for this track. It is a bootleg version of Fatboy Slim versus IO Rapture. This is right here, right now on Today FM. It's Block Rock and Beats.

0: Rockin' Beats with Dec Pierce. Barry Dunn is ready to keep your party going after nine tonight, by the way, with Yesterday FM floor fillers, loads of tunes from the 80s, the 90s and the noughties, but I have more Block Rockin' Beats tracks to play for you. 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

on Today FM. It is Block Rock and Beats with Dec Pierce. Thanks a million for all the requests that have come in over the weekend. We'll do it all again next Friday night. Barry Dunn has loads of tunes to play for you from the 80s, the 90s and the noughties. It's Yesterday FM Floor Fillers and it's on the way after 9 o'clock tonight. Dubstar, this is Stars on Today FM.

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1: 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Barry Dunn is going to keep your party going after 9 o'clock. It is Yesterday FM Floor Fillers. 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

0: Good night from the newsroom. Fresh uncertainty has been cast over the US-Iran peace process after a deadly Israeli strike in Lebanon and claims from Tehran that it's closed the Strait of Hormuz again. The developments have raised fresh doubts about today's planned talks in Washington aimed at advancing the Memorandum of Understanding agreed between Washington and Tehran. Nega Anga is a former senior advisor at the White House. She said the U.S. is trying to keep the diplomatic process alive.
1: Both sides really do need a peace to prevail. We may not have necessarily a peace deal, but we do have an MOU, and that has not stopped. The MOU discussions continue.
0: Two spectators have been injured at the Donegal International Rally. There was an accident during the running of Stage 12. They've been transferred to Letterkenny University Hospital, according to Donegal Motor Club, after it happened at around 10 to 5 this evening. In a statement, it says the remaining two stages have been cancelled and the cars are en route to Park Firm. A decision will be taken on Sunday stages later. Nine people remain in a critical condition after yesterday's train crash south of Bedford in England. One of the drivers of the services was killed, while it's now known 100 people were injured. Two East Midland Railway trains collided as they both headed toward London. The firm's managing director, Will Rogers, said he's deeply saddened about what's happened.
2: Our thoughts and heartfelt condolences are with family, friends and colleagues of our driver and everybody else who has been injured or affected by this tragic incident. Our priority is the welfare of everybody involved, and we are here for customers and our colleagues.
0: There will be sunny spells across the country tomorrow. It comes as a heat dome is expected for some parts of Europe over the next number of days, with temperatures possibly reaching 40 degrees. Alan O'Reilly from Carlow Weather said there's just a small chance of cloud.
3: We will see good sunny spells through Sunday with lots of sunshine, only a small chance of some cloud. We won't see the extreme heat that we're going to see in Europe, where some parts of Spain, France and Portugal will get over 40 degrees. But still, we will see some warm nights and uncomfortable nights ahead.
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6: Good evening, I'm Daniel Pitcher. Kerry are through to the All-Ireland Senior Football Championship quarter-finals after a 4-18 to 17 points victory over Armagh in Killarney. David Clifford starred with 1-10 as the Kingdom pulled clear in the second half. Mayo came from behind to beat Meath in the day's other game. 21 points to 2-13 was the full-time score in Castlebar. Clare are into the All-Ireland Hurling semi-finals. The banner were too much for Dublin, winning out 29 points to 16. Tony Kelly top scored for his side with 6 points, Mark Rogers, and a point less at Semple Stadium. In the TG Cahir All-Ireland Senior Football Championship, Armagh, Kildare, Mayo and Meath all booked their places in the quarter-finals after today's final round of group games. Dublin will host Cork, Kerry will welcome Meath, Galway take on Mayo, and Armagh have home advantage against Kildare. In the All-Ireland Senior Camogie Championship, Kilkenny are through to the quarter-finals with a convincing 4-14 to 1-8 win over Clare at Nolan Park. Offaly boosted their own hopes with a shock 18 points to 1-13 victory over Dublin, with Limerick keeping their chances alive, edging Wexford 1-18 to 3-11. In soccer, the Netherlands have their first win at the World Cup, easing past Sweden by 5-1. Cody Gakpo scored twice for the Dutch in Houston. Germany can progress if they can secure a second consecutive victory. They face the Ivory Coast this evening, which is just underway. Also in Group B, Ecuador take on Curacao overnight before Tunisia face Japan in Group F. In rugby, Ireland have suffered a double injury blow ahead of next month's Nations Championship, with Caelan Dorris and Tommy O'Brien ruled out. Dan Sheehan will now captain Andy Farrell's squad.

0: And in golf, Ireland's Stuart Graham is the 2026 Amateur Championship winner after a dramatic one-up victory over the world number one Matt Maloney at Royal Liverpool. The win earns him a place in next month's Open Championship, along with invitations to next year's Masters and US Open. 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
3: Dry tonight with long clear spells and lows of 6 to 11 degrees. That's it for now here on Today FM.
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1: Glenroe was hot on the telly, kebabs were considered foreign food, and these tunes were playing on the radio. 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Oh, and you might have had posters of these lads on your wall. Aha, get us started.
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Dunn, we go back to the old school every Saturday. It's 40 years this month since Wham did their big farewell gig. Here's one of their tunes you can only play at certain times of the year. Yes, it's Last Christmas. No, wait a minute. It's Club Tropicana on Yesterday FM's Floor Fillers.

0: Barry Dunn. Coming up, details on how to empty out our summer cash machine, and we go back to the old school every Saturday night between now and 10. Memories at Top of the Pops, and if you were breakdancing in the 80s, can you do it today? 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

0: Yesterday FM's Four Fillers Old School Tunes every Saturday, reminiscing about Top of the Pops. We've got the theme tune coming up on the man who wore a codpiece on the show.
1: A wardrobe guy had this box he just put up on the counter. Man, look what Twice wants me to wear, man. And they were like, let's go for it.
0: Careful now, you'll have somebody's eye out with that. A memorable moment and a memorable tune. It's Larry Blackman and Cameo. It's Word Up on Yesterday FM's Four Fillers.

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1: As the old school tunes continue, this is Yesterday FM's Floor Fillers. I'm Barry Dunn and Material Girl. She is now. She's worth a few bob. Well done, Sinead Brennan, our newest Cash Machine winner. But it almost didn't happen yesterday.
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Today FM with Barry Dunn, who got back to the Oscar every Saturday, but we have to say farewell, adios, bye-bye now to the 80s. We time shift after 10. Your clock may go a little bit wonky. You might want to watch out for that. We're changing decade as Yesterday FM's Floor Fillers continues with one of the biggest number ones of the 90s. Now.

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7: A very good night from the newsroom. A teenage boy has died following an incident at the Donegal International Rally. Shortly before 5 p.m. this evening, Gardaí were alerted after a number of spectators were injured in an incident involving a car taking part in the event near Kilmacrenan. The teenager was brought to Letterkenny University Hospital, where he was later pronounced dead. The coroner has been notified and a post-mortem will be carried out. Two other people are receiving treatment in hospital for non-life-threatening injuries. As a mark of respect, the organisers have cancelled the remainder of the event. Fresh uncertainty has been cast over the US-Iran peace process after deadly Israeli strikes in Lebanon and claims from Tehran that it closed the Strait of Hormuz again. The developments have raised fresh doubts about today's planned talks in Switzerland aimed at advancing the memorandum of understanding agreed between Washington and Tehran. Nega Anga is a former senior advisor at the White House. She said the US is trying to keep the diplomatic process alive.
8: Both sides really do need peace to prevail. We may not have necessarily a peace deal, but we do have an MOU, and that has not stopped. The MOU discussions continue.
7: Gordon Ramsay's daughter Holly has announced she's expecting a baby with her husband Adam Ramsay Petey. The Olympic swimmer's pictured on Instagram with his hand on her waist. The couple say they can't wait to meet their baby girl. She's due in December. And there'll be sunny spells across the country tomorrow. It comes as a heat dome is expected for some parts of Europe over the next number of days, with temperatures possibly reaching 40 degrees. Alan O'Reilly from Carlow Weather said there's just a small chance of cloud.
9: We will see good sunny spells through Sunday with lots of sunshine, only a small chance of some cloud. We won't see the extreme heat that we're going to see in Europe, where some parts of Spain, France and Portugal will get over 40 degrees. But still, we will see some warm nights and uncomfortable nights ahead.
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11: Good evening, I'm Daniel Pitcher. Kerry are through to the All-Ireland Senior Football Championship quarterfinals after a 4-18-17 point win over Armagh in Killarney. David Clifford starred with 110. Mayo are also in the last eight after coming from behind to beat Meath 22 points to 213 in Castlebar. In hurling, Clare booked their place in the All-Ireland semi-finals with a convincing 29 points to 16 win over Dublin, while in the TG Cahir All-Ireland Senior Championship, Armagh, Kildare, Mayo and Meath all advanced to the quarterfinals. The last eight ties sees Dublin host Cork, Kerry face Meath, Galway take on Mayo and Armagh welcome Kildare. In the All-Ireland Senior Camogie Championship, Kilkenny secured a quarterfinal place with a 4-14-1-8 win over Clare. Offaly kept their knockout hopes alive by beating Dublin 18 points to 113, Limerick edging Wexford 118-3-11. In soccer, the Netherlands recorded their first World Cup win with a 5-1 victory over Sweden in Houston. Cody Gakpo scored twice. Germany's Group E clash with Ivory Coast has reached halftime, where the Ivory Coast had a shock 1-0 lead. Meanwhile, Ecuador faced Curaçao overnight. In the SSE Airtricity Women's Premier Division, leaders Galway United were held to a 1-1 draw by by Waterford. Cork City thrashed Piemont 6-0. Treaty United beat DLR Waves 1-0. Shelburne drew 2-2 with Sligo Rovers, while Wexford and Bowes finished 1-1. And Athlone Town beat Shamrock Rovers by 3-1.

0: In rugby, Ireland have suffered a double injury blow ahead of next month's Nations Championship. Caelan Doris and Tommy O'Brien have been ruled out, with Dan Sheehan set to captain the side. In golf, Ireland's Stuart Grehan is the 2026 Amateur Championship winner after a one-up victory over the world number one Matt Maloney in Royal Liverpool. The Offaly golfer qualifies for next month's Open Championship along with the Masters and US Open next year. To hear live commentary of the League of Ireland every Friday, sign into the GoLoud app now.
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3: Dry tonight with long clear spells and lows of 6 to 11 degrees. That's it for now here on Today FM.
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1: 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Bob Marley coming up. We've got Steps Going Disco, and to get us going with 60 Minutes of the 90s, it's Eternal with one of the decade's biggest number ones.
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Yesterday FM's Floor Fillers of Barry Dunner, going back to the old school and the tune that was nearly a Christmas number one. It was a tough battle between them, the Spice Girls, and Chocolate Salty Balls by Chef. What a time it was to be alive. Spice Girls won the chart battle, but we're playing Steps right now. It's Tragedy on Today FM.

0: Yesterday FM's Floor Fillers as the old school tunes continue. It's what we do on a Saturday night. I'm Barry Dunn and it may finally be happening after all these years.
1: Yeah.
0: According to Mike Myers, he wants to do a new Austin Powers movie, which, when you think about it, if you follow the timeline, should be set in the 1990s.
1: Yeah, baby! Yeah.
0: Which is where we are right now. No need to thank me for that. Coming up, another of the decade's biggest number ones. And we want you to win big on the Today FM Summer Cash Machine. In fact, we want you to empty it out. I'll tell you how to do that next.
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0: And I hope you are having an amazing weekend. It's probably still not quite as good as Sinead Brennan's in Kilkenny, our newest Cash Machine winner. 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
11: We're going to dance. We're going to dance. We're going to dance. And have some fun.

FM at Barry Dunn. We're all about old school tunes and club classics every Saturday. Changing decade again after 11. Before that, we got a WhatsApp in from Ollie in Port Leash. She says, how bizarre. I'm not too sure if that's the man himself or his song request. I'm guessing it's this. It's OMC on Yesterday FM.

0: FM with Barry Dunn. We go back to the old school every Saturday. After 11, it is time to revisit the decade where it's hard to figure out which was worse, the fashion choices or the property choices. As Yesterday FM's Floor Fillers continues, we all partied, but if you didn't, you can have a boogie tonight as we start an hour of the noughties with some serious shape thrown from 50 Cent.
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5: A very good night from the newsroom. A teenage boy has died following an incident at the Donegal International Rally. Shortly before 5 p.m. this evening, Gardaí were alerted after a number of spectators were injured in an incident involving a car taking part in the event near Kilmacrenan. The teenager was brought to Letterkenny University Hospital, where he was later pronounced dead. The coroner has been notified and a post-mortem will be carried out. Two other people are receiving treatment in hospital for non-life-threatening injuries. As a mark of respect, the organisers have cancelled the remainder of the event. Fresh uncertainty has been cast over the US-Iran peace process after deadly Israeli strikes in Lebanon and claims from Tehran that it closed the Strait of Hormuz again. The developments have raised fresh doubts about today's planned talks in Switzerland aimed at advancing the memorandum of understanding agreed between Washington and Tehran. Nega Anga is a former senior advisor at the White House. She said the US is trying to keep the diplomatic process alive.
6: Both sides really do need peace to prevail. We may not have necessarily a peace deal, but we do have an MOU, and that has not stopped. The MOU discussions continue.
5: Gordon Ramsay's daughter Holly has announced she's expecting a baby with her husband Adam Ramsay Petey. The Olympic swimmer's pictured on Instagram with his hand on her waist. The couple say they can't wait to meet their baby girl. She's due in December. And there'll be sunny spells across the country tomorrow. It comes as a heat dome is expected for some parts of Europe over the next number of days, with temperatures possibly reaching 40 degrees. Alan O'Reilly from Carlow Weather said there's just a small chance of cloud.
7: We will see good sunny spells through Sunday with lots of sunshine, only a small chance of some cloud. We won't see the extreme heat that we're going to see in Europe, where some parts of Spain, France and Portugal will get over 40 degrees. But still, we will see some warm nights and uncomfortable nights ahead.
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8: Good evening, I'm Daniel Pitcher. Kerry are through to the All-Ireland Senior Football Championship quarterfinals after a 4-18-17 point win over Armagh in Killarney. David Clifford start with 1-10. Mayo are also in the last eight after coming from behind to beat Meath 22 points to 2-13 in Castlebar. In hurling, Clare booked their place in the All-Ireland semi-finals with a convincing 29 points to 16 win over Dublin, while in the TG Cahir All-Ireland Senior Championship, Armagh, Kildare, Mayo and Meath all advanced to the quarterfinals. The last eight ties sees Dublin host Cork, Kerry face Meath, Galway take on Mayo and Armagh welcome Kildare. In the All-Ireland Senior Camogie Championship, Kilkenny secured a quarterfinal place with a 4-14-1-8 win over Clare. Offaly kept their knockout hopes alive by beating Dublin 18 points to 1-13, Limerick edging Wexford 118-3-11. In soccer, the Netherlands recorded their first World Cup win with a 5-1 victory over Sweden in Houston. Cody Gakpo scored twice. Meanwhile, Germany scored late in stoppage time to take their first win of the tournament, a 2-1 win over the Ivory Coast. Meanwhile, Ecuador faced Curaçao overnight. In the SSE Airtricity Women's Premier Division, leaders Galway United were held to a 1-1 draw by Waterford. Cork City thrashed Piemont 6-0. Treaty United beat DLR Waves 1-0. Shelburne drew 2-2 with Sligo Rovers, while Wexford and Bowes finished 1-1, and Athlone Town beat Shamrock Rovers by 3-1. In rugby, Ireland have suffered a double injury blow ahead of next month's Nations Championship. Caelan Doris and Tommy O'Brien have been ruled out, with Dan Sheehan set to captain the side. In golf, Ireland's Stuart Grehan is the 2026 Amateur Championship winner after a one-up victory over the world number one Matt Maloney in Royal Liverpool. The Offaly golfer qualifies for next month's Open Championship along with the Masters and US Open next year. To hear live commentary of the League of Ireland every Friday, sign into the Go Loud app now.
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5: Dry tonight with long clear spells in lows of 6 to 11 degrees. That's it for now here on Today FM.

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1: It's a decade of DJ Sammy soundtracks your nights out. The lads all thought they were Justin Timberlake, and buying 20 apartments straight off the plans in Bulgaria seemed like a great idea. 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

0: Yesterday FM's Floor Fillers with Barry Dunn, old school tunes every Saturday. Speaking of house parties, can you still have a free gaff if you're in your 30s? That's what Paula and the gang are doing tonight down in New Ross. Thank you for the invite as well, but it's a bit of a long drive. Got to get home and let the dog out for a wee, but thanks all the same.
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4: And they're off in the Things Your Dad Says to You handicap hurdle. 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They're being joined now by Shh, I Want to Hear the Headlines. 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

0: Gary Dunn, it's Old School Till Midnight is Yesterday FM's floor fillers continue. We've got the Corrs and Justin Timberlake lined up.
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0: And it's summer solstice as well, the longest day of the year. Also yesterday, we got our biggest cash machine winner of all time. Well done today, Brennan.
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0: You feeling me?
1: Yesterday FM's Floor Fillers, old school tunes every Saturday. Coming up, Christina gives it jazz hands, and we've two megastars, both the subject of their own Netflix documentaries, duetting together. 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

0: Four Fillers, they have both had Netflix documentaries over the last couple of years. Robbie and Kylie wrap up the show this weekend. We're back next Saturday from 9. And after midnight, we'll get you right back up to date with the best of The Last Word.
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9: A very good night from the newsroom. A teenage boy has died following an incident at the Donegal International Rally. Shortly before 5 p.m. this evening, Gardaí were alerted after a number of spectators were injured in an incident involving a car taking part in the event.

0: Ivanka is a former senior advisor at the White House. She said the U.S. is trying to keep the diplomatic process alive.
1: Both sides really do need a peace to prevail. We may not have necessarily a peace deal, but we do have an MOU, and that has not stopped. The MOU discussions continue.
0: Gordon Ramsay's daughter Holly has announced she's expecting a baby with her husband Adam Ramsay Petey. The Olympic swimmer is pictured on Instagram with his hand on her waist. The couple say they can't wait to meet their baby girl. She's due in December. And there'll be sunny spells across the country tomorrow. It comes as a heat dome is expected for some parts of Europe over the next number of days, with temperatures possibly reaching 40 degrees. Al Norali from Carlow Weather said there's just a small chance of cloud.
2: We will see good sunny spells through Sunday with lots of sunshine, only a small chance of some cloud. We won't see the extreme heat that we're going to see in Europe, where some parts of Spain, France and Portugal will get over 40 degrees. But still, we will see some warm nights and uncomfortable nights ahead.
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5: Good evening, I'm Daniel Pitcher. Kerry are through to the All-Ireland Senior Football Championship quarterfinals after a 4-18-17 point win over Armagh in Killarney. David Clifford starred with 110. Mayo are also in the last eight after coming from behind to beat Meath 22 points to 213 in Castlebar. In hurling, Clare booked their place in the All-Ireland semi-finals with a convincing 29 points to 16 win over Dublin. While in the TG Cahir All-Ireland Senior Championship, Armagh, Kildare, Mayo and Meath all advanced to the quarterfinals. The last eight ties sees Dublin host Cork, Kerry face Meath, Galway take on Mayo and Armagh welcome Kildare. In the All-Ireland Senior Camogie Championship, Kilkenny secured a quarterfinal place with a 4-14-1-8 win over Clare. Offaly kept their knockout hopes alive by beating Dublin 18 points to 113, Limerick edging Wexford 118-3-11. In soccer, the Netherlands recorded their first World Cup win with a 5-1 victory over Sweden in Houston. Cody Gakpo scored twice. Meanwhile, Germany scored late in stoppage time to take their first win of the tournament, a 2-1 win over the Ivory Coast. Meanwhile, Ecuador faced Curaçao overnight. In the SSE Airtricity Women's Premier Division, leaders Galway United were held to a 1-1 draw by Waterford. Cork City thrashed Piemont 6-0. Treaty United beat DLR Waves 1-0. Shelburne drew 2-2 with Sligo Rovers, while Wexford and Bowes finished 1-1, and Athlone Town beat Shamrock Rovers by 3-1. In rugby, Ireland have suffered a double injury blow ahead of next month's Nations Championship. Caelan Doris and Tommy O'Brien have been ruled out, with Dan Sheehan set to captain the side. In golf, Ireland, Stuart Grehan is the 2026 Amateur Championship winner after a one-up victory over the world number one Matt Maloney in Royal Liverpool. The Offaly golfer qualifies for next month's Open Championship along with the Masters and US Open next year. To hear live commentary of the League of Ireland every Friday, sign into the GoLoud app now.
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0: Dry tonight with long clear spells and lows of 6 to 11 degrees. That's it for now here on Today FM.
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6: Now, earlier this week, the sentencing took place of a Garda, Michael Ball, no longer a serving officer, but he was jailed for 6 years in Dundalk Circuit Court, having pleaded guilty to dangerous driving causing death. The man who died was Niall McEnany, aged just 45, when he was killed by this drunk Garda while Niall was walking home in the early hours of St. Patrick's Day in 2024. We're joined by Niall's wife, Grace Martin. Grace, thank you very much for taking the time to join us on The Last Word.
7: Thanks for having me, Matt.
6: How are you? Because I know you've had a hard couple of years, but this week with the sentencing, how has that been for you?
7: It was tough. I haven't slept a lot. I kind of, in a lot of ways, I feel like it's all after kind of happening again. But my mind is actually clear now, whereas this time 2 years ago, I didn't have a thought in my head. I couldn't concentrate on anything. But I was very aware of, you know, how much grief I was in. And I was kind of trying.

0: ignored a little bit. But after, since the sentencing, I kind of feel like this is the time now I can start again, nearly, you know, and just kind of move on and, you know, start looking at life prospects and different things now. I really couldn't focus on anything for the last 2 years.
1: Before we talk about the last 2 years and the sentencing, tell me a little bit about Niall.
0: Well, I met Niall at work and I found out years later, we'd been going out for a long time. We were going out together for 19 years.
1: 19 years?
0: Yeah. Okay.
1: Before you got married?
0: We were only married coming up to 5 years when he died, so it was 14 years.
1: Okay.
0: But I discovered years later that Niall was actually pursuing me for a long time and I didn't know who he was. Never laid eyes on him, didn't recognise him, any of that stuff. But anyway, he turned up at my work for a job. And he kind of looked out and was like, oh my God, she works here, you know. So then again, I didn't notice at all. But I didn't really know a whole lot about hurling or GAA. I still kind of don't. I didn't really, it wasn't really my thing, you know.
1: And that was his big thing.
0: That was his huge thing, like, you know. So he was very passionate about sport. Like he would watch anything. He'd play anything that he could, you know. He was really interested in getting kids out playing. He was worried about young hurling dying in Louth. He was very worried about that. So he kept the kids Wolf Tones team going for good 3-4 years on his own. He was a one-man team for a long time. So he'd go down to the pitch every Saturday. It's supposed to be a two-hour session. He'd be there 4 or 5 hours, you know. And he would just put his all into it. Like every bit of him will go into sport, you know. I used to joke with him and say, I'm going to organise our wedding on the day of the All-Ireland.
1: But at least you would know that Loud wouldn't be in the All-Ireland hurling final anyway.
0: I remember it. But he was really passionate about getting young people out playing and just out of their houses and onto the streets. Like he used to say, if you're throwing a ball against the wall, it's better than sitting at a computer or whatever, you know, just get out and play, you know. So, like I said, when I met him, I didn't really know a whole lot about GAA or hurling or any of that stuff, but I knew it was a huge part of his life. I kind of tried to learn. I know more than I'd like to know right now, you know, just over the years. He was very dedicated in his job. Any job he ever did it to 100%. He would have been the sort of guy who just couldn't do a job unless he was doing it 100%, you know? He was just very down to earth, like, and in comparison to the two of us, like, I'm kind of wild, a little bit wild, and we kind of, we're almost like chalk and cheese, you know, but as they say, opposites attract. And so, our relationship was actually kind of odd to a lot of people. Like, we kind of had separate lives. Like I was into my music and I was into different things, you know, and he was just all about sport and, you know, bigging up the teams and growing them, you know, and he did do media studies in college actually. And I think that's where he wanted to go and do research. And it was probably through sport. He would have wanted to do that, like, you know, but he never got there.
1: Tell us about how you found out that he had been killed.
0: Yeah. So Niall texted me, 20 to 2, and it's something that he always would when he was at the bottom of the hill. So it's like 20 minutes from our house, he'd text me and say, I'm on the way home, so I'll settle the dogs and the whole lot. So I went back, I was up in bed waiting for him to come home. I dozed off.
1: He'd been out for a few pints, had he?
0: He'd been out for a few pints. He went out, the lads were after winning their first game in 3, and he kept going, I'll stay home. And I was like, Niall, just go. Like, I'm not keeping you home today, like, you know. And so he'd been out celebrating. And I got this text anyway at 20 to 2. Settled myself in bed, waited for him to come up. I'm not a great sleeper. So normally, that 20 minutes, I don't mind being woken up in 20 minutes. Just don't wake me up after 4 hours. You know, that kind of way.
1: Yeah.
0: So that was always our system, like, you know. And I hear the dogs going. I had 3 dogs at the time. And I heard the dogs going crazy. And I went, that's Niall home, grand. So I looked at my clock and it was 10 to 4 in the morning. And I went nuts. I was so mad at him. I sat up in my bed, just cursing him and cursing him, you know. And then eventually I went down because I thought he was, I was worried that he'd forgotten his keys or he's lost his keys and he was going to go climbing the gate or something, you know. So I went down, nobody there, closed the door, and I was real confused. So went to put the dogs out, another knock at the door, opened the door, so there were three guards there. So anyway, got them inside, and the sergeant that was on duty that night, I can't remember what his name is, he said, have a seat there. And I said, no, what's going on? And he goes, no, sit down, sit down. And I said, no, I'm better standing. I'm better standing, just tell me. And he goes, I'm sorry to tell you, there's been an accident on the road. And I just looked at him and I said, what, Niall? And he nodded his head. And then I just took a couple of seconds and I looked at him again and said, is he dead? And the sergeant, and I could tell by his face how horrific his injuries were. I could tell by the sergeant's face when he just kind of nodded his head and said, I'm sorry. It was instant. So I collapsed. I was picked up, sat down, and this other guard brings me a mug of water instead of a glass. And it's just something that's stuck in my head. And I said to this guard, can you give me a mug of water? You know, and it's the weird things that you think of in those moments, you know. So anyway, I was just sitting there, just completely stunned. And eventually I asked him, I said, listen, have you been down to the scene? Listen, I know he's dead, but is he okay? How does he look? Is what I said to him. And again, the sergeant's face fell. And he just goes, I'm sorry, Grace, it was major head trauma. It was instant. So I just went, okay, I know that. So I was kind of in the phase where I was kind of just getting my facts together, you know. So, yeah, then we took a trip over to Niall's parents' house and had to give them the news as well.
1: And at what stage did you ask who was responsible for this?
0: I didn't ask at all. It was just said to us the next day, I think it was. Maybe, no, could have been the same day. Because it was so early. It felt like nearly 3 days in one, you know. But I think it was like that afternoon when it was actually out in the news. That's when we found out that it was a Garda. And kind of my whole thought process on that person's situation completely changed, because I was like, man, this is your job. Like, a Garda is always on duty, no matter what. You know, they're there to help you. And I could not get my head around the fact that a Garda could do this and then leave.
1: Yeah, I mean, there's two things to it.
0: Yeah.
1: Been drunk first while driving the car,
0: mm-hmm.
1: but secondly, having hit Niall to have left the scene, just leave him there.
0: Yeah. Yeah. And that's what broke most people, I think. The fact that Niall was just left there. Now, I was lucky in a sense that when I got the news and I asked the question how Niall was, I knew just by asking those questions that there would be no saving Niall. You know, he was gone straight away. And then I had the other side of it where I had, you know, friends and family and all these other people going, or people stopping me in the street, you know, oh, he could have been saved, he could have been saved. And I had to keep telling them, no, he couldn't have been saved. Stop saying that, you know. And it's tough to take that realization into your life, you know, especially when everybody around you is telling you something different.
1: How long did it take for Michael Ball to be charged? And then did he plead guilty or not guilty?
0: He pled guilty in January of this year.
1: Which at least, I suppose, saved the trial.
0: Yeah, yeah. So we just had a hearing, like, so basically all the evidence was laid out and, you know, they deliberated, the judge deliberated, like.
1: And how have you been over that period? Because it seems a lot of the time in Ireland that something happens and even if somebody is arrested mm-hmm. and charged quickly, it takes a long time before it actually comes to court, before you can have that closure.
0: Mm-hmm.
1: How was it for you in that period since Patrick's Day in 2024?
0: It's been hell. That first year, I couldn't even be in the house. I couldn't be in my house, my own house, you know, because it was literally a 2 minute walk away from the house is where Niall died. Like just outside of our estate. And so I take the dog or one of the dogs and I go out and I just walk for hours and hours and hours. I wouldn't get home till 4 or 5 in the morning sometimes, you know, and I'd just be walking around on my own. I thought I was coping. I obviously wasn't, you know. And now I really don't really go anywhere now. You know, I've gone quite the opposite now, where I'm kind of stuck in my ways in the house now, and I'll drive the dogs out for their walk now. And I'm kind of keeping myself away from the town.
1: Do you think were you just in shock still that you hadn't processed?
0: I think so, you know, and I'm not sure I've even processed it now, you know. It's been a whirlwind, we'll say, you know. I found that a lot of people didn't really know what to do with me. And that's absolutely fine.
1: They didn't know how to talk to you, is it?
0: Like, even my family, they didn't know how to help. You know, like, I couldn't stand up without somebody going, "Where are you going?" You know, and I'm like, "I'm going for a shower," like, you know, or "I'm going to make a cup of tea." "I'll get your tea." "No, I can make a cup of tea." You know, it's fine. And in a lot of ways, I wanted to be left alone, but I didn't want to be alone, you know? And I suppose I was probably in shock for a good 8 months. I went back to work after 8 weeks. And I had a business where I did holistic therapy and sports therapy mainly. You know, I did beauty therapy as well, but my main business was holistic and sports therapy. So you can imagine the conversations that go along with that. You know, people are already exposed. You know, they're telling you all their problems and all their secrets. And the big part of my business was, you know, I'm a listener. I'm there as an ear, you know, as well as a body therapist or whatever.
1: Yeah.
0: And I found myself drifting. And I didn't want to change that about my business. I preferred to close the business rather than start doing a kind of substandard job. Not that anybody would notice, but I knew, you know. And I like giving people my full attention when I'm at work. And I wasn't able to after a while. So I closed in the end of November 24. Because I just found myself not giving people the care they deserved, you know.
1: And then what did you do after that? Because that created another void in your life, didn't it?
0: After that, I'll be honest with you, I haven't really done much. There was a lot of running around, obviously going through probate and then obviously the case as well. Like, but I kind of just focused on all that, you know, getting all the actual paperwork done and getting all the stuff done before I can actually start, you know, properly grieving, I suppose, you know, because I can't let my life fall apart.
1: What about the sentence that was given earlier this week? Because it was a 4.5 year sentence mm-hmm. for dangerous driving causing death, and then consecutive to a 2.5 year sentence for leaving the scene, the final 12 months suspended, backdated to the 5th of May when Michael Ball went into custody. He's also been disqualified from driving for 12 years. Is that sufficient, do you think?
0: Nothing is going to change what happened. It's kind of what I expected, to be honest, because there's no charge in this country for vehicular manslaughter. And it was a top tier of 10 years for the dangerous driving and 5 years for the leaving the scene and failing to render assistance. So I suppose that's probably the best I was going to get, you know, out of 15 years, considering he pled guilty early and, you know, he signed all the necessary paperwork. He's done everything he needs to do. And
1: has he apologized to you?
0: So you probably read it in the papers that there was a letter of apology and then two or I think three maybe character references from his family. I'm not going to read his letter because he hasn't signed it.
1: A letter of apology but not signed.
0: Exactly.
1: And he said nothing at the sentencing hearing, did he?
0: No, I don't think he was allowed to engage me.
1: How will you be now, do you think?
0: I honestly, I have no idea.
1: Because one of the reasons that we decided to talk to you and thank you for getting in touch with us is because unfortunately we have situations every year of hundreds of people die on our roads. Mm-hmm. And it's not just the people who've died, it's all the people who are left behind them who are probably going through what you're going through at the moment. Mm-hmm. And all sorts of issues lead to deaths on our roads. Speeding, people not paying attention because they're on their mobile phones. But it remains still to be the case that a lot of the people still get into their car when they're drunk, when they shouldn't actually.
0: Pure recklessness, you know.
1: Do you think things will be different for you now, though? That, as you mentioned earlier, I mean, there is a sort of a closure point now, perhaps, is there?
0: Yeah.
1: And you have people around you who will help you?
0: Absolutely, yeah. Like, look, I definitely got some closure. Definitely. It's probably as much closure as I will get in this situation. 6 years isn't really enough for a lifetime of hurt for us, you know.
1: And a life ended.
0: Exactly.
1: Okay, Grace Martin, thank you very much for coming in and telling us about your husband, Niall McEnany. And again, our condolences to you on what happened.
0: Can I just mention a couple of things?
1: Sure.
0: I actually took part in a documentary last year.
1: Yeah.
0: It was written by Joe Rooney and produced by him. It's called Beyond the Wake. And basically it's following four people and seeing how their lives have changed since, you know.
1: Yeah.
0: It was in the Cork Film Festival this year, and he's hoping to get into the Boyne Film Festival. So if anybody wants to have a look at it, hopefully it'll be accepted. But it's very good. It's very powerful. And honestly, when I was doing it first, I wasn't sure if I'd be able, but it was actually very cathartic. Incredibly cathartic. And then hearing other people's stories as well, you know, the other three people, and we were all vastly
1: different.
0: But
1: you're not alone.
0: Absolutely. And the other thing I wanted to mention was, so I got a memorial put up for Niall. It's made from Corten steel and it's wrapped in bronze. So it's two crossed hurls, modelled on his own hurls. And I have a plaque there, a little poem as well. And there's an artist there in Dileek called Shane Holland. And he got that put together for me. Niall's nephew, Liam, he helped with design. So myself and Liam designed it. Shane put it together. And then there's the two boys out there in Dileek as well, O'Sullivan brothers. And they actually cut the steel, and it's a huge job. Like, I just wanted to give a nice shout out to them. I'm very appreciative. It was brilliant. Geraldine Keoghan also donated some money towards it, and Decky Power as well.
1: You have a lot of people there who have given you help.
0: Yeah.
1: Grace Martin, thank you very much.
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1: For The Last Word on travel, Sarah Slattery from thetravelexpert.ie is going to tell us all about Miami in Florida, where she recently was. Sarah, thank you very much for joining us. Now, I suspect there's lots of people listening who have been to Orlando, mainly because of things like Disney World and Universal Studios, something I've done myself with my own family. But why did you decide instead to go to Miami?
4: I was actually over at a travel conference in Fort Lauderdale, and I'd never been to Miami, and it was 20 minutes in a taxi down. So I literally kind of last minute booked a two night stay, and I just to see it. And I really, really liked it. I don't know what I was expecting. Obviously, I knew it was going to be kind of glitz and glamour and expensive and all those kind of cliches or things that you know about Miami. But I actually really liked exploring it. Very, very easy to get around. And I think it actually would be a great add-on to somebody who is going to Orlando to go for. You'd actually see so much in a short space of time, like two or three nights. It's also really, really popular with cruisers. Miami is, if not the biggest cruise port in the world, it's certainly one of them. So, and for Irish holidaymakers cruising the Caribbean, you can't fly directly in and just go on the ship. You need to overnight anyway, the way the flights operate. So I think sometimes people just tended to overnight for one, you know, stay somewhere near the airport and get on the cruise the next day. But I definitely would recommend staying an extra night or two and just explore Miami and just soaking up the atmosphere. It's really, really quite a cool place to visit.
1: You know, you need a lot of money. Is it not very expensive? And you mean, you say about the glitz and the glamour, other people would suggest maybe that's cheap and tacky, but whatever way, does it not require a lot of dollars to spend?
4: Well, funny, I expected it to be. I had heard eating out and that it was one of the most expensive cities, but I certainly didn't find it as expensive as Vegas. I would even say from a dining point of view, I found some really great value places to eat cheaper than New York. So I didn't actually see that. Although, you know, I know Time magazine and lots of places would say it is the most expensive place. I suppose if you're kind of going to the top clubs and the top, you know, restaurants, maybe, yes, you will pay an awful lot of money. But there are really, particularly for people on a short break, like a cruise stay for a couple of nights, all you can get around with free public transport. Like it's really, really cheap to get around and really, really easy to see everywhere. Like we booked the hop on, hop off bus tour and there was only 9 stops, you know, which kind of threw me a bit, you know, to go through all the different neighbourhoods. Like it's a big city, you know, but it doesn't feel that way. And you can actually see a lot and get around quite cheaply. And there are, I found, kind of maybe more cheap eats than you'd get in some of the other American cities. That was my experience anyway.
1: Okay, let's go through some of the things that you saw and did. Start with South Beach and Ocean Drive for me, please.
4: Yeah, that's, I suppose, the iconic, the place you have to go. In fact, I'd say if you can afford it, it's probably the cool place to stay as well, because I kind of thought it was just the beach area, but it's actually, Miami Beach is one big long 9-mile barrier kind of island, and you've got South Beach, North Beach and Mid Beach. But South Beach is where kind of all the cool restaurants are. You've got Ocean Drive then that lines that whole strip of the beach with all the gorgeous Art Deco buildings, and it's just very, very cool place to hang out. Now, interestingly, you said tacky earlier, like it does have, you know, some of these kind of happy our bars, and it reminds me a bit of a holiday resort like in the Canaries or something, where they'd be asking you to come in and sit down, you know, come into our restaurant, come into our bar, 2-for-1 happy hours, which I was a bit taken aback with, because the Ferraris would be whizzing past, like, and you're going, this is a bit tacky. I couldn't really figure it out, but it actually works. It's still kind of, it's in a cool sort of way. It's kind of hard to explain, but like that, there was, again, prices were really surprised me. You know, we had lunch, gorgeous jerk chicken pasta right on Ocean Drive, watching the world go by, and it was like $24. So quite reasonable, and not, hotels are expensive, but more reasonable than I thought to eat and kind of drink even around that area. But it is very, very cool. And it's all the typical Miami Vice movie scenes on South Beach.
1: Yeah, is it a bit like an American version of Puerto Banús near Marbella?
4: Do you know what? It could be. Yeah, that could be a good way to describe it. And I mean, you will pay, like, if you want to get a sun lounger on the beach, you know, 2 sun loungers and an umbrella is $50, like, which is insane for the day. But I suppose it depends. When we talk about expense, if you're going to Miami as a kind of summer holiday destination where you're going to be on the beach every day and you're going to be out, you know, partying and stuff like that, then you will find it expensive. But if you go from a sort of little city break type or an add-on to Orlando, you can definitely get around and do it at a reasonable kind of rate, I suppose.
1: Yeah, if you're somebody who likes the look of a place, tell us about all the Art Deco architecture.
4: It's absolutely gorgeous. Like, they date back to 1920s. Miami actually has the world's largest collections, or one of them, of Art Deco architecture in the world. So it's really, and they're really cool. Just walking down, you'll see all the big old Cadillacs, and there's a lot of cars just parked outside these hotels, and it just feels like you're kind of stepping into a sort of a movie set. And a lot of the times, the roads are closed off, or part of the roads are closed off to traffic. So you can kind of walk up along, you can get great pictures, you can hang out in the cool cafes. There's loads of rooftop bars with views over South Beach there as well. So it's just a lovely sort of spot to kind of walk along. And like I mentioned earlier, I don't want to keep going on about the price, but the place we had for lunch was fine, but we tried to actually get in. The Versace mansion is there on Gianni Versace's original mansion, that's now a hotel, is on Ocean Drive, and they do like a 3-course lunch for $40, right around the pool, real sort of probably kind of Puerto Banús, you know, beach style. You have to kind of be well dressed to get in, even though it's a kind of pool party type of place. But like $40 for 3 courses, like that's just fantastic value, and that's right on Ocean Drive. So there's lots of kind of cool places like that you can see, or you could book a lunch in and kind of feel, get the whole Miami vibes kind of quite easily.
1: Now, I think when people go to Hollywood, sometimes they used to get these Hollywood maps with all the houses of the stars on them and drive around or get a bus tour to be shown who lives where. I believe you did something similar with a Millionaire's Row cruise.
4: Yeah, this is great. And it's one of those top things to do. Like, again, if you've only have an overnight in Miami for a cruise, I'd say it's only $20. It's 90 minutes. You cruise right along the bay. Massive, massive yachts. I mean, just insane the size of them. And you've got like all the big cruise ships. You're passing all the big cruise ships there as well. And then there's this island called Star Island that you can't get onto unless you own a house there or unless you're invited. And the average price of the homes are $40 million. So you see Jennifer Lopez's house, Gloria Estefan, you see lots of different ones. And it was, you hear the different stories. Like, it was amazing to hear that the person who had the most expensive house on Star Island was the inventor of Viagra, would you believe? So you got to kind of hear funny stories like that. And it's just a lovely way, 90 minutes to cruise around the bay in the sunshine. Anyway, you know, even if you didn't hear the stories, it's just a nice thing to do.
1: Okay. And if you bring a little bit more sort of arty, tell us about the Wynwood area.
4: Yeah, it has. You see, this is the thing about Miami. It's so many different neighborhoods. And so like 70% of people speak Spanish. So you've kind of got lots of different, you know, Latin American influences, lots of real arty kind of places. They're all quite distinctive. Wynwood is the kind of street art sort of area where it was originally an industrial warehouse district. And all the warehouses are transformed now into like art galleries or just kind of cool restaurants. And like the minute we actually got the hop on, hop off bus tour and we stepped off, and the minute you step off you just see like murals taking over whole buildings. It's very, very cool, arty kind of vibe. You can also pay $12 and go into the Wynwood Walls, which is an open air museum which has some of the best murals and sculptures from world renowned street artists. I'd say definitely do that. It's only small, but again, well worth doing, and a kind of a nice area to visit, very different to the likes of South Beach.
1: And what about Little Havana?
4: Yeah, I think a lot of people would be familiar with this or have heard of it. It's the big Cuban district. As I said, you know, obviously so many people immigrated from Cuba. It's very, very cool, like cigar shops and cafe and salsa music coming out of the cafes. Now, we went in the morning time and I'd say it would be really good at night time. There was loads of bars when we were leaving. They were all kind of setting up their tables outside. There was salsa music blaring. And I'd say it would just be a really great atmosphere in the evening time, but you know, worth going at any time. Again, very kind of cool, gorgeous murals all over the place, and just a real sort of completely different kind of Cuban feel, very different to the likes of South Beach. So definitely worth going and checking that out as well.
1: Okay, now if there was one thing, if I was ever there, that I would want to do, I think I'd be like, I don't know if you ever remember McLeod, I think was the name of the show, but booking an airboat tour in the Everglades.
4: Yeah, this is actually something you can do from Orlando as well. And it's usually about an hour long, really good for families. Those airboats that you see, that you love seeing on movies and things like that, you literally go in search of alligators through the swamplands or the Everglades. And it's really, it's a lovely, I did this now myself. It's a really lovely thing to do. Now, we didn't see any alligators, but we kind of spotted a few eyes in the distance. But it's just a lovely day out anyway, and just fabulous birds and, you know, hawks and all sorts of exciting wildlife that you do see as well. But it's just a nice experience, and it's a complete just so different, I suppose, from the city life. And even if you're in Orlando, I would say it's a nice thing to do. They usually get a kind of activity. They'll have rescued, these places will have rescued alligators as well, and you might get to see a little baby alligator or something like that when you get back after the tour. So if you have a family going to Florida and you want a break from the theme parks, I'd say that's definitely a lovely thing to do.
1: If you're going there, how long does it take? Can you go directly, fly? How long does it take to get there?
4: Yeah, it's about 9-10 hours. I flew into Orlando. Actually, Aer Lingus do fly three times a week from Dublin, direct from the 25th of October to the end of March. So you can just fly directly to Miami, or you could fly into Orlando and out of Miami. Orlando is year round. Now, I flew into Orlando and I got the train down, actually the Brightline train, which is actually pretty cool. It's about 3 hours. It's a really good service. So you can do that as well. There's lots of kind of ways to get in and out. It's very, very handy. I'd I'd say for cruisers, you can stay around the downtown Brickell area. It's right beside the cruise port. Much, much cheaper places to stay than staying in South Beach. But yet very, very accessible. Like they've all free transport there as well. I don't even think I mentioned that. Like free overhead trains, the Metro Mover to get you around. There's also free public transport all along South Beach on the trolleys. Like all that as well is there.
1: And also you can consider a trip. It'll take a few hours, but out to Cape Canaveral as well, to NASA. Okay, Sarah Slattery, thank you very much from the travelexpert.ie.
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1: Last Word of Music with Dee Reddy and John Cadell. Has Rod Stewart managed to discover a cure for upper respiratory infections and laryngitis?
5: Well, the last time I checked, Matt, you didn't need your mouth to watch a football match. So the story.
1: But if you're suffering from an acute upper respiratory infection, surely you wouldn't be able to take a flight to Boston to go and watch Scotland play Haiti in the World Cup.
5: Why do they expect him to sing on the plane? Like, why can't he?
6: Like, people need to catch a grip about this, I think. You know, do you, like, the man is a musical legend. He's performed to millions of people around the world, sometimes in one gig on Rio de Janeiro. And, like, at the end of the day, when he's kicking the football off the stage as he does at all of his concerts to kind of have a bit of crack with the crowd, do you really want him wishing he was somewhere else?
1: Why didn't he cancel it months ago when the draw was made, when he knew Scotland were going to be playing
6: because
1: that night?
6: Because he didn't have laryngitis then.
5: I feel like we haven't given enough context
6: here. Yeah, we probably haven't.
5: He cancelled a gig an hour before it was due to start.
6: He had a doctor's note.
5: With a doctor's note saying that he had acute laryngitis, and less than a day later he was spotted in Boston watching one of the World Cup matches, and fans are in uproar about this. But
6: I mean, this is a man who once had one of the largest satellite dishes in the world so that he could watch soccer in the UK from America.
5: Well, are you suggesting, Dee, that he pulled a sickie to go to the match?
6: I'm not saying that. I'm saying, why would you expect him, if he was sick anyway, to not take the opportunity to go to a football match that he wants to see?
5: I think some people are thinking that he cried off sick to go to the match, but I don't think so. You don't need, there was pictures of him raising his arms in the air. There weren't. Picture of him singing the referee.
1: I wonder, will he sing along with what's been called the very unofficial Scotland World Cup song by JJ Bull?
5: Mm.

0: tell us about this.
1: Apparently, it's being called VAR sound system, which is very, very good.
0: Oh, that's
2: that is
0: clever.
2: Excellent.
0: That is excellent.
1: Yeah. JJ Bull, the very unofficial Scotland World Cup song. It is what it says. It's just like to rouse the lads in blue when they're hopefully winning another game or two at the World Cup. But yeah, everyone's talking about it. It's the song of the moment.
0: Rod Stewart did the 1976 Scotland one.
1: He did indeed. Scotland, they're not really known for their massive World Cup hit songs.
0: Known for their massive World Cup performances either.
1: That's true.
0: They've never gotten out of the group stage. They have a chance now.
1: Yeah, they have a chance now.
0: Although I think they might have needed more goals against Haiti in winning. Let's actually hear that Rod Stewart one from 1978.

0: All right, that's enough of it. You should have got laryngitis for that one.
1: Oh, man.
0: Okay.
1: Poor Shakira and Burna Boy, though. They're getting Burna Boyed. Like, everybody seems to be going for the unofficial choices.
0: I suppose we have to start with our own favourite, the Irish favourite. Put him under pressure.
2: Oh, yeah.

0: Ah, gee.
1: Do we not just end the segment now?
0: Can we not just play the song? We don't have to talk. Play the whole thing.
2: I don't think we have it available to us to play the whole thing. I can only play
1: one. You clipped that for us.
0: I think we've peaked too soon.
2: Okay, well, yeah, all right, fair enough. But tell us a little bit about that. Why did that work so well?
0: I don't know. Maybe because...
2: Was it the hook from Derek Doom, for example?
0: Yeah, well, there was also Give It a Lash Jack was out that year as well,
1: yeah,
0: wasn't it?
1: That was a great one.
0: But people don't remember Give It a Lash Jack with the same fondness that they remember Put Him Under Pressure. Is it because it sort of has this sort of rallying call to it? Like, Give It a Lash Jack is like, I do your best, but this one's like, come on! And that's
2: this had the ooh-ah Paul McGrath bit.
0: It had everything. Yeah, it had like...
1: Imagine it had a whole album.
0: It has an Illan pipe solo in it, for God's sake.
2: Well, this was Larry Mullen, who's a genuine football fan, the U2 drummer, produced it.
0: He produced it, yeah.
2: But he managed to meld everything together.
1: It's a compelling track.
0: Why do you love it, Dee?
1: For me, it's just pure nostalgia. It was probably the first football anthem I ever knew, if it's arguably.
2: Although it was incredibly optimistic, wasn't it?
0: Yeah, well, that's
1: that was the world we were living in.
0: I think that's probably why people still like it. And also, it's a hell of a riff.
2: The Derek Doom.
0: Yeah, it is, yeah.
2: Okay.
1: It stands up as a song that, like, I mean, it's still very obviously a football anthem, but it does stand up as a song. You're not cringing when you listen back to it.
2: Yeah. That's a very important point, because how many of the World Cup anthems things do you end up cringing at?
1: Well, we just had Rod.
0: Yeah, we had Rod.
2: Yeah.
1: Scotland 78, Olé Olá.
0: I think the ones that we're looking at here, like, there's a fair few of them that are bangers.
2: Well, let's hear it. And we only have short clips from each of them.
0: I know.
2: To say.
0: That's all right.
2: Is it? You're not going to complain. Okay.
0: Well, now that I know.
2: Right. You know what? Let's take one that I think, management. Which actually, this isn't a World Cup song. This is a Euro 26 song. And I think we've sort of stolen this one from Northern Ireland. Hmm. It was played in Lansdowne Road after the epic victory against Portugal in the World Cup qualifiers recently, and had everyone up. Gala, Freed from Desire.

0: She has the chant, just the ability to chant that, that makes that pop.
1: It's also interesting that you say that it came from the Euro 2016, because that's almost answers the question about put them under pressure. They're not now, they become so iconic and they become about the team and about the supporters that it doesn't really matter which tournament they were anchored to originally.
2: Yeah, well, see, this one was the Northern Ireland player, Will Griggs, it was associated with. But as I said, we seem to have taken it now for the Irish team. Okay, let's go international. The 2010 World Cup and Shakira, Waka Waka. Mm.

0: Africa. Very catchy. You don't hear them singing it in the stands, but it's a very, very catchy song.
1: Listener says Elvis Presley's song, A Little Less Talk, A Little More Action. I think that was used by one of the TV stations in a World Cup, BBC.
0: I think it might have been on an ad where lots of really famous footballers were kicking footballs at the screen.
1: Is that what it was?
0: I think it might have been, yeah.
1: Yes. Okay.
0: But, right. Elvis versus JXL, I think it was.
1: You know, in fairness, I have to say the English at times have come up with some better songs than football efforts.
0: Like Three Lions is just an incredible melody.
2: It's annoying how much of a banger it is, because you don't want to be caught singing along to it.
0: It's the descending bass, and it's like it's so beatly, and it's just so catchy. The chorus, you'd sing it all day, and then you remember what you're singing. But like, if it wasn't for those two tone deaf lads from that TV show, because they haven't a note, bless them.
1: But they had the lightning seeds.
2: That's the most isn't it? Having, like, it doesn't necessarily need, like, it, that they're almost showing, you can sing this too.
0: But it's such a good song. Melody-wise, it's so good. And even, you know, the lyrics and the sort of, what they cut in, the commentary and the crowd going crazy. It does.
2: Well produced.
0: Yeah, it's great.
1: Yeah, football's coming home.
0: It's great.
1: Let's hear a bit of it.

0: I'm not surprised that the English get so riled up and so excited for their team when there's a song
1: they
0: like
1: know
0: that.
1: How to do it musically. Yeah.
0: They really do. They really do.
2: Well, let's give another example from 1990, I think it was, New Order, World in Motion.
0: Yeah.

0: See, I think New Order fans love that, but hardly anyone else does. Yeah. It's not one of
1: it's
0: those.
1: Not, you're not chanting that.
2: The English squad sang on that, didn't they?
0: Well, you could call it that, yeah. Didn't John Burns rap on it?
2: John Burns rapped on it. I'm just thinking as well, Glenn Hoddle would have been gone, because at one stage, Chris Waddle and Glenn Hoddle, I think, brought a single together.
0: Diamond Lights.
2: You know the name of it, John. Mm-hmm.
1: Were they actually called Waddle and Hoddle?
2: Whatever their names, Chris Waddle and Glenn Hoddle.
0: Hoddle and Waddle, yeah.
2: Hoddle and Waddle, yeah.
1: Right.
2: And Chris Waddle missed a penalty in 1990 in the World Cup for England as well.
0: Yes, that's right.
2: Yeah, when World in Motion was ball going into orbit and space in motion.
0: Yeah.
1: And then there's another flying over my head.
2: That's okay. There's another one then. Fat Les and Vin DeLuca.
1: I like this one.
0: Is this an original melody? I don't know if it is, because it's really good. Like, it's ridiculous, the song, but it's really, really good too.
2: Let's hear it.

0: They're so cocky all the time and they never play.
1: But sorry, there has a real feel of the Terraces about that, doesn't
0: yeah,
1: it?
0: Absolutely.
2: So it was actually originally written as a parody of Football Chant.
0: Was it?
2: Yeah, and then they realised, oh, hang about.
0: It is
2: We've
0: one.
2: Got something here.
0: Yeah. Yeah, it's brilliant. That's another brilliant song. You know, you have to feel sorry for the English because they do. They put themselves out there all the time with these incredible World Cup songs. And just if football's coming home, it certainly
2: wasn't that
0: its
2: beaten
0: time.
2: By Badil and Skinner and Lightning Seeds in the charts
0: Possibly,
2: as well.
0: Yeah,
2: I think
0: yeah.
2: they only ever.
1: But you see, there's one that I just thought of as well, which always sums up a World Cup for me. Nessun Dorma from the 1990 World Cup, which made everyone suddenly love opera.
0: Yeah, that's true. But you can't, you know, you can't help that. There's always a like cloud in the silver lining.
1: Are there any others that we would think of? What were you telling me off air, Dee, about this a phenomenon at the moment?
2: Yeah, so there's a guy called, he's a streamer called I Show Speed. And say Monday, about 2 weeks ago, he released his own official unofficial track called World Cup Champions. Now, he's very, very smart. I mean, the guy has like 56 million followers, subscribers on YouTube. But the entire first minute of the track is literally him just listing all of the countries that are taking part. And then it gets into a real football, chanty, whistles, the whole kit and caboodle. But like by the following day, I think it had over a million watches.
0: That's 9-year-olds for you.
2: People were petitioning
0: it's FIFA. True though. No, my kids are doing that.
2: Petitioning
0: crap all
2: FIFA
0: the time.
2: To adopt it as the real anthem instead of Die Die by Shakira and Burna Boy.
1: Okay. And somebody else pointed out, didn't Bono do something for a European Championship once or a World
0: That's
1: Cup
0: right,
1: as well?
0: With some dance
1: he
0: producer,
1: did.
0: Yeah.
1: And can we remember it? I gotta finish there. John Cadell, D Ready, thank you.
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